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6: You might look at a cannabis edible and think, oh, how cute, that one's shaped like a gummy bear. 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Much like a puppy with a samurai sword. Or the doll that came to life in that horror movie. Come to think of it, pretty much any doll makes me a little anxious. Those eyes, watching. Oh boy, I think it's kicking in. 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God, my hands are enormous. How did these get through my sleeves?
7: If it doesn't make you better, healthier, happier, or much more interesting, we won't put it on this show. It's Intelligence for Your Life. My name is John Tesh, and a recent finance study has found that nearly half of all millennials have gone into pet debt, serious debt, from the cost of owning and caring for their pets. The study found that young adults are racking up costs from adoption fees, vet visits, specialty pet foods, and training just to give their pets the best life possible. And that's not even factoring in unexpected medical emergencies. The report says a lot of millennial pet owners are waiting longer to get married, buy a house, and have children. And instead, they're choosing to become pet owners and treating their pets like their firstborn. And the millennial generation, which is the adults between ages 23 and 38, is the largest pet-owning demographic. They own one out of every three pets, and they want to spoil them. In fact, more than half of millennial pet owners say they buy a present for their pet at least once a month. They also want to give their pets organic food or gluten-free meals, which are also expensive. But pet debt or not, most millennials say the companionship of a pet happens to be priceless.
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1: From the National Newsroom of the Canadian Press, I'm John Kennedy. The Prime Minister is brushing off comments from U.S. lawmakers about sanctioning or annexing Canada over wildfire smoke. Dozens of fires burning in northern Ontario have forced evacuations and destroyed homes, while the smoke is causing air quality warnings across Ontario and in multiple U.S. states. An Ohio senator plans to introduce a bill sanctioning Canada and its leaders, while a Michigan state senator says Canada should manage its forests, quote, unless you want to become the 51st state. Prime Minister Mark Carney says Canada is pursuing investments in clean energy while the U.S. is actively working against that goal. The sound of kids dribbling basketballs or splish-splashing in pools mostly fell silent across the Greater Toronto Area. Concerns about poor air quality led to summer camp cancellations and many families heeded warnings to stay indoor. Howie Grossinger, co-owner and director of Camp Robin Hood, says kids' mental health is his number one priority.
2: You know, keeping their kids' health as our number one priority, and that's kind of been our profile, you know, for some time now, and you know, we got our team together, and we're a family business, and the family who works at camp got together, and we felt this was really the best decision, you know, given the circumstance.
1: The City of Toronto says all outdoor swimming and wading pools would remain closed for a second day. The mayor of Pemberton, BC, says Wednesday evening was a long night as firefighters battled a blaze that quickly grew to threaten their small BC community. Mike Richmond says 1,300 homes have been put on evacuation alert in case of a wind shift that puts them in peril.
3: It's tough. It's been stressful. It's unnerving to see a fire so close to town. I feel people are responding really well, and I just want to encourage them to keep staying calm. It's being well resourced by BC Wildfire Service. There's a lot of resources in there right now working really hard.
1: The BC Wildfire Service says the Signal Hill fire is not currently threatening any structures. CN Rail says it believes a train derailment near Montreal earlier this month was caused by heat and mistakes by repair crews.
4: CN thinks its engineering standards were not respected when a level crossing in Repentigny was fixed in the spring. The company does not believe speed, train handling, or mechanical issues caused the derailment. The Transportation Safety Board has been investigating 49 train cars derailing on the edge of a residential area July 5th. Investigators found rail anchors were missing or had moved in a few areas, while several ties were skewed. And the rails had shifted in some spots by as much as nearly 9 centimeters. Jason White, The Canadian Press.
1: This is The Canadian Press. In sports, former Vancouver veteran defenseman Alex Edler is joining the Canucks Player Development Department. Edler spent 15 of his 17-year NHL career with the Canucks and had 99 goals and 310 assists over 925 games with the club. People familiar with the deal tell the Associated Press that pitcher Chase Burns has agreed to a $105 million U.S. 7-year contract with the Cincinnati Reds. Burns has a $785,000 salary while in the major leagues this year. He's 11-1 in 18 starts this season, including 15 starts where he allowed 2 runs or fewer. And 2-time world curling champion and longtime CBC broadcaster Don Duguid has died. He was 90 years old. The Winnipeg curler won 3 Brier titles, including back-to-back championships in 1970 and 1971, and skipped Canada to consecutive world titles those years. From the Canadian Press, I'm John Kennedy.
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6: Air quality warning in effect from Environment Canada. Widespread smoke this evening down to 16 degrees. Sunshine tomorrow with a high of 27. Clouds tomorrow night, chance of showers or a thunderstorm and a low of 19 degrees. The weekend, clouds on Saturday, 60% chance of showers, 23 degrees. And sunshine on Sunday with a high of 25.
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14: Alrighty, it's time to connect you to some dating and relationship intel. Apparently, if you want to find love on a dating app, you should never flaunt your wealth or status. This is the latest from researchers at University College London. In today's slang, it's called flexing, like you'd show off your muscles by flexing, of course, except in this version of flexing, people are showing off their wealth and status. This is an extension of what some people already do on social media, where they try to impress others by showing off fancy cars, or jewelry, or boasting about luxury vacations. Bella Gandhi is a relationship coach. She says people go to great lengths to portray themselves in a flattering light on social media and dating apps, but having pictures in which you're popping champagne and leaning on a Lamborghini are a turnoff to most people, she says. They're being called eye roll profiles, and it's not just about wealth. Some people brag by saying things like member of Mensa or just completed my 10th triathlon. But the Journal of Positive Psychology found that people who brag don't get so many dates. When women were asked to rate men's dating profiles, men who seemed humble were rated significantly higher.
15: Intelligence for your life. It's free, you know.
14: And coming up from the book Bittersweet, we'll learn why embracing sadness is a powerful way to produce ultimate happiness.
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1: From the National Newsroom of the Canadian Press, I'm John Kennedy. More than 180 wildfires continue to burn across northern Ontario. Collins First Nation in northwestern Ontario has been burned to the ground while evacuations have begun or are being considered in 15 communities. Ontario Premier Doug Ford is crediting emergency responders for the fact that no one has died.
2: You know, it's not just the firefighters there on the front line, but it's the police officers, it's the OPP, it's the Canadian Armed Forces that are up there that actually helped rescue a bunch of campers from YMCA that were on the lake, and with conjunction with the OPP.
1: Ontario has asked the federal government to be ready to help evacuate communities by aircraft upon request. Some U.S. lawmakers are demanding Canada do something about wildfire smoke drifting into their country. Michigan Republican State Senator Eric Nesbitt posted online that Canada should manage its forests, quote, unless you want to become the 51st state. Prime Minister Mark Carney has brushed off the comments, saying Canada is emphasizing its efforts in clean investments for energy, while the U.S. is actively working against that goal. Hospital emergency departments appear to be seeing more visits as wildfire smoke continues to blanket southern Ontario. The smoke raises the level of fine particulate matter in the air, so small it can travel deep into lungs and pose a risk to human health. Environment Canada's Air Quality Health Index for Toronto was at its worst possible rating today. The Prime Minister is clarifying how Canada's new deal with the U.S. for the Gordie Howe International Bridge will operate. Prime Minister Mark Carney says Canada will split the modest net revenues from the bridge with the U.S., but only after debts and operational costs are paid.
3: It's not splitting the tolls of the bridge. It is an agreement for 15 years to split net revenues. Splitting of tolls, any sharing of the toll revenue won't happen until all of the debt is repaid.
1: Last month's planned ribbon-cutting ceremony was delayed when the Trump administration looked to renegotiate a long-standing binational agreement on the bridge after pushback from the billionaire family that owns the competing Ambassador Bridge. Canada will be buying 190 armored vehicles from an Ontario-based manufacturer. The $2 billion deal with General Dynamics will bring the military's total fleet to 550. Prime Minister Mark Carney says these vehicles will be built in Ontario with parts from across the country. And Netflix posted stronger second-quarter profits as subscriber growth and recent price increases continue to boost the company's revenue. Despite the stronger results, Netflix shares fell sharply in after-hours trading after its revenue outlook for the current quarter came in below Wall Street expectations. This is the Canadian Press. In sports, Toronto's major soccer league game between the Vancouver Whitecaps and the Fire has been postponed until October because of poor air quality in Chicago. The smoky skies are being caused by wildfires burning in northwestern Ontario. The game was meant to mark the MLS debut of Chicago striker Robert Lewandowski. The Montreal Canadiens have re-signed forward Kirby Dack to a one-year contract worth $3.6 million U.S. Dack was a restricted free agent after last season, and the 25-year-old had 8 goals and 7 assists over 37 games with the Canadiens last season. Wimbledon breakout star Arthur Ferry will headline the qualifying tournament for the Men's National Bank Open. The British player advanced to the semifinals of the Grass Court Grand Slam after being awarded a wildcard berth in the main draw. The one-day qualifying tournament goes August 1st in Montreal. From the Canadian Press, I'm John Kennedy.
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5: Air quality warning in effect from Environment Canada. Widespread smoke this evening down to 16 degrees. Sunshine tomorrow with a high of 27. Clouds tomorrow night, chance of showers or a thunderstorm and a low of 19 degrees. The weekend, clouds on Saturday, 60% chance of showers, 23 degrees. And sunshine on Sunday with a high of 25.
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13: Moving you from the place you are right now to the place you were meant to be. This is Intelligence for Your Life. My name is John Tesh. And the place you were meant to be might be unretired, because unretiring is trendy. A growing number of older adults are now re-entering the workforce or skipping retirement altogether. According to Pew Research Center, roughly 1 in 5 people aged 65 and up are employed or looking for work. That's twice as many as in 1988, for example. But most of these senior citizens aren't doing it out of boredom. AARP found the biggest reason for coming out of retirement is financial, because people are living longer, so they need more money to afford those extra years of life. And the cost of living keeps going up. I mean, back at the turn of the 20th century, the life expectancy, can you guess? It was 46 years old. So now, some countries are considering raising retirement ages. In Denmark, for example, it's going up to 74. Meanwhile, some 20-somethings are already throwing in the towel. There's a Gen Z retirement home in Malaysia, which offers rooms to burned-out young workers for less than $500 a month. Wow. And by the way, this thing is fully booked.
8: Intelligence for Your Life with John Tesh.
13: And coming up not long ago, the go-to apps for sleep featured white noise. White noise typically sounds like an air conditioner, vacuum, or fan, or even the hum from inside an airplane cabin, right? But now, green noise is all the rage, and sleep experts believe this green noise is far more effective for producing a better night's sleep. So, a deep dive into green noise is up next.
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1: From the National Newsroom of the Canadian Press, I'm John Kennedy. The Assembly of First Nations has asked the federal government to provide immediate support to Northern Ontario First Nations raised by a wildfire. Collins First Nation is recognized by the Anishinaabeg Nation but does not have status with the federal government. Indigenous Services Minister Mandy Golmasty was non-committal when asked if Ottawa would fund the First Nation. Meanwhile, Premier Doug Ford is crediting first responders for the fact that there have been no fatalities in more than 180 wildfires across Northern Ontario. Prime Minister Mark Carney is defending his government's approach to the environment as parts of the country grapple with wildfires and choking smoke. Carney says the government is taking an investment-driven approach, which includes plans to double the size of Canada's electrical grid.
2: We've relied too much on targets, laws, that weren't driving the actual investment that's necessary to reduce emissions. So we've shifted our focus to get that investment driven.
1: Members of Congress in Michigan have called for Canada to do something about the smoke coming across the border, saying their patience has run out. Quebec's Police Ethics Commissioner says it's looking into the allegations of racism and discrimination by some officers in a multicultural Montreal neighborhood. The commissioner's office says it began an investigation last month at the request of Quebec's Public Security Minister. Montreal's police chief said the force has removed 16 officers from the Montreal Nord Borough from patrol duties, including two who were suspended and are under criminal investigation. The commissioner's office has declined to reveal details of the investigation, but says any police officers being summoned before the Administrative Tribunal on Police Ethics would be made public. Prime Minister Mark Carney says Canada and the U.S. will split the modest net revenue from the Gordie Howe International Bridge, but only after debts and operational costs are paid. Carney also says Canada will benefit from the Trump administration's planned Regional Economic Development Fund because it will increase traffic on the bridge.
2: No sharing of tolls until all the debt is repaid. So it's a good deal for both sides. It gets things moving.
1: U.S. President Donald Trump said last week that the new bridge Canada paid to build connecting Ontario to Michigan will open July 27th. The head of the Alzheimer's Society of Canada says it's incredibly hopeful that Canada's drug agency recommends public drug plans for lecanemab. The treatment has been shown to slow the progression of early-stage Alzheimer's disease if patients meet certain conditions. World champion curler and longtime CBC curling analyst Don Duguid has died at the age of 90. His son and Winnipeg South MP Terry Duguid says he died peacefully last night. The curler had won three Brier titles, including back-to-back championships in 1970 and 1971. This is the Canadian Press. In sports, Francisco Alvarez homered twice. Brett Beatty also went deep, and the New York Mets defeated the Philadelphia Phillies 4-1 in the first Major League game following the All-Star break. The start time was pushed up an hour, and teams played under a hazy sky with diminishing air quality because of smoke that moved into the region because of wildfires burning in Canada and Minnesota. Argentine President Javier Milei says he won't be attending the World Cup final because of superstition. Instead, he'll be choosing to view Sunday's match between Spain and Argentina from home, where he's watched the last seven games of the defending champion. Major League Soccer Commissioner Don Garber won't rule out adopting relegation and promotion, but says for now it doesn't make sense for the league. Speaking at an event in New York, Garber said new stadiums like New York City FC's Etihad Park are among those investments that make promotion and relegation unreasonable for the league's owners. From the Canadian Press, I'm John Kennedy.
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4: Air quality warning in effect from Environment Canada. Widespread smoke this evening down to 16 degrees. Sunshine tomorrow with a high of 27. Clouds tomorrow night. Chance of showers or a thunderstorm and a low of 19 degrees. The weekend, clouds on Saturday. 60% chance of showers, 23 degrees. And sunshine on Sunday with a high of 25.
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12: All right, here we go with a conversation starter for you. I'm John Tesh, and you're plugged into Intelligence for Your Life. 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
1: From the National Newsroom of the Canadian Press, I'm Rob Westgate. BC wildfire activity has spiked over the last 24 hours, a spike that triggered an evacuation order for the town site of Boston Bar in the Fraser Canyon. Another evacuation order was issued for parts of Pemberton, where the new Signal Hill wildfire is burning within 3 kilometers of the center of town and covering the area with heavy smoke. Canadian Press reporter Brenna Owen has more from the region.
2: There is a smaller area that is on evacuation order. Most other areas are on evacuation alert, with residents told to be ready to leave immediately. The Wildfire Service said this fire is not immediately threatening any structures, but you can see that it is very close to a residential neighborhood, the Pemberton Valley Lodge, and some other, you know, community infrastructure and amenities.
1: Ontario Premier Doug Ford, meantime, says the province will spare no expense when it comes to keeping people safe as dozens of forest fires burn across the province, including one that damaged and destroyed homes and buildings on Collins First Nation. Ford says Ontario will never underfund firefighters.
3: When I came into office, it was $70 million. It's up over $150 million. But if you include the base funding and include firefighters, the aircraft and equipment are in place before fire season begins, so we can respond immediately when fires break out.
1: And Prime Minister Mark Carney says his government is building preconditions to reduce emissions into investments like the new oil pipeline agreement with Alberta. Carney making the comments in London, Ontario, with much of that province blanketed in wildfire smoke.
4: A precondition of that new oil pipeline is the Pathways Project, which is the equivalent of removing 90% of the vehicles on Alberta roads.
1: The wildfires currently raging in northern Ontario are causing health concerns and leading to event cancellations in southern parts of the province and across the northeastern U.S. Speaking of the U.S., in a primetime address Thursday evening, Donald Trump announced the release of previously classified documents the White House says exposes vulnerabilities in the U.S. election system, including the 2020 election, where he lost his re-election bid to former President Joe Biden. Correspondent Jonathan Carl has more.
5: This is what is so unusual here to me about this address. One of the many things is that he talks about how the deep state covered this up, and there was this great effort by, you know, foreign entities to manipulate our election against him. He was president, and it was his people that were in charge.
1: His Thursday night speech was the latest effort in his years-long push to raise doubts about the legitimacy of U.S. elections, even with the midterms just months away. Critics say Trump is opting to revisit the subject despite persistent voter concerns about the cost of living, the war with Iran, and the deadly immigration crackdown. This is the Canadian Press. In sports, CF Montreal and Toronto FC spent nearly 2 months on the sidelines during the lengthy World Cup break. It looked every bit like it in their return to MLS action Thursday night, the two sides playing to a 0-0 draw in Montreal, with the home side dominating the shot count 15-7, including 3 on target, but unable to finish. Elsewhere, the Portland Timbers easily shut down the Seattle Sounders 5-1, and St. Louis topped Sporting Kansas City 3-2. Now over to the Diamond, where there was just one game following the All-Star break, the New York Mets defeating the Philadelphia Phillies by a final score of 4-1. In WNBA action, Portland beat Washington 75-56. New York at Dallas was postponed. Canadian Elite Basketball League saw Niagara beat Brampton 99-90, and Scarborough won 107-97 over London. From the Canadian Press, I'm Rob Westgate.
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1: From the National Newsroom of the Canadian Press, I'm Rob Westgate. Wildfires continue to burn across Canada, filling the air with heavy smoke. Ontario Premier Doug Ford says crews and aircraft are working hard to fight the more than 180 wildfires across the northern part of the province, adding that his government will spare no expense in keeping people safe. Speaking to reporters in Windsor on Thursday, Ford thanked emergency responders.
2: It's not just the firefighters there on the front line, but it's the police officers, it's the OPP, it's the Canadian Armed Forces that are up there that actually helped rescue a bunch of campers from YMCA that were on the lake, and with conjunction with the OPP.
1: Meanwhile, the number of new fires burning across BC has jumped as crews there warn of dry conditions and lightning in the forecast. Canadian Press reporter Brina Owen was in Pemberton, BC Thursday, where a wildfire is threatening the community of about 3,400.
3: This wildfire sprang up yesterday, Wednesday. It came a few days after wildfire officials had warned that expected dry lightning in the forecast would increase wildfire activity, although the Wildfire Service has said the suspected cause of this fire is human activity.
1: Prime Minister Mark Carney is defending his government's approach to the environment as wildfire season rages on. Carney says they have taken an investment-driven approach, which includes plans to double the size of Canada's electricity grid.
4: We relied too much on targets, laws, that weren't driving the actual investment that's necessary to reduce emissions. So we've shifted our focus to get that investment driven.
1: Members of U.S. Congress in Michigan are calling on Canada to do something about the smoke coming over the border, saying their patience has run out. Now, natural disasters are not exclusive to Canada this summer. At a briefing, Texas Governor Greg Abbott says two people have died in catastrophic flash flooding.
5: One is a male near Comfort, who was swept away in an RV. Another is a female in Uvalde who was swept away while driving on a road.
1: The floodwaters were triggered by days of heavy rain in certain parts of Texas, with more rain expected Friday. And finally, U.S. President Donald Trump used a Thursday evening primetime address to talk about vulnerabilities in the American election system. ABC's Jonathan Carl.
6: He got into this whole riff about voting machines being vulnerable. This is something that has been litigated and studied and investigated over and over again, including by his own administration, his own attorney general, Bill Barr, the people that he appointed to be in charge of cybersecurity.
1: Trump also accused China of compromising voter data from the presidential election in 2020. This is the Canadian Press. In sports, Francisco Alvarez homered twice as New York Mets defeated the Philadelphia Phillies 4-1 in the first Major League game following the All-Star break. The start time was pushed back an hour, and the teams played under a hazy sky with diminishing air quality, thanks to the smoke that's been moving around the region from wildfires burning in Canada and Minnesota. Up next, some WNBA results. Portland beat Washington 75-56. However, New York at Dallas had to be postponed. Canadian Elite Basketball League results saw Niagara beat Brampton 99-90, while Scarborough got past London 107-97. And finally, in MLS action, CF Montreal drove the play but couldn't solve Toronto FC keeper Luca Gavrin in a 0-0 draw as both clubs returned to action following a lengthy World Cup break. Vancouver and Chicago were postponed. St. Louis beat Kansas City 3-2 and Portland topped Seattle 5-1. From the Canadian Press, I'm Rob Westgate.
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1: From the National Newsroom of the Canadian Press, I'm Rob Westgate. First Nations leaders whose communities have been devastated by Ontario wildfires say they were left to fend for themselves. Chief Helen Pavola of Collins First Nation, north of Thunder Bay, says her community was razed and its residents evacuated without warning or assistance from the government. Officials say there are 136 active wildfires in the northwest region, with 63 of them out of control, along with another 43 in the northeast. At West now, where fire crews in the small bedroom community of Pemberton, B.C. worked through the night to battle a wind-whipped wildfire. The B.C. Wildfire Service's Emily Fardad says crews have made progress on the Signal Hill blaze and that winds are not blowing flames toward the town of roughly 3,400 residents. Fardad has said no structures are at risk and officials are not expecting changes to the evacuation orders and alerts that are already in place, despite visible flames and smoke from the estimated 38 hectare blaze. Experts are raising health concerns about the perils of wildfire smoke that go beyond the lungs all the way up to the brain. Research shows tiny particles from the smoke are so small that they can travel deep into the lungs, but they don't always end their journey there. Dr. Bhavini Gohel, a clinical associate professor at the University of Calgary, says some can slip into the bloodstream or get to the brain directly through the nose.
2: As a result of that, what we're seeing is sort of a cognitive decline. So normal individuals will feel foggy, focus won't be there, attention will be a problem. But in terms of the long-term risk, what we're starting to see is dementia.
1: Of course, news of the health concerns from breathing dangerously polluted air comes after days of hazy skies cast over Ontario as wildfire smoke from the north drifts south, even into the U.S. The federal government yesterday said it intends to spend nearly $2 billion over the next 4 years on made-in-Canada armored vehicles. Prime Minister Mark Carney says those efforts will be focused on three stages: build, partner, and buy.
3: First and foremost, we're focused on building in Canada, directing procurement to Canadian firms that have what we call sovereign capabilities.
1: Carney announced the deal in London, Ontario at General Dynamics Land Systems Canada, an aerospace and defense contractor whose parent company is headquartered in the U.S. South of the border, U.S. President Donald Trump refreshed one of his longest standing grievances last night with a primetime address about election interference. Once again, he complained about his election loss 6 years ago, but this time he alleged a cover-up by officials in his own first administration and surfaced claims about countries attempting to harm his own prospects while staying silent on steps taken by other nations to boost him. Trump is using the remarks to justify his push to pass a strict voter ID bill that is not advanced because it lacks enough support from Republicans. This is the Canadian Press. In sports, CF Montreal and Toronto FC spent nearly 2 months on the sidelines during the lengthy World Cup break. It looked every bit like it in their return to MLS action Thursday night. The two sides playing to a 0-0 draw in Montreal, with the home side dominating the shot count 15-7, including three on target, but unable to finish. Elsewhere, the Portland Timbers easily shut down the Seattle Sounders 5-1, and St. Louis topped Sporting Kansas City 3-2. Now over to the Diamond, where there was just one game following the All-Star break, the New York Mets defeating the Philadelphia Phillies by a final score of 4-1. In WNBA action, Portland beat Washington 75-56. New York at Dallas was postponed. And finally, in Canadian Elite Basketball League action, Niagara beat Brampton 99-90, while Scarborough topped London 107-97. From the Canadian Press, I'm Rob Westgate.
0: Read it tomorrow, see it tonight, hear it today. 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

0: Here's what's making news this hour. More smoky, hazy air in the forecast today. It's expected to cause poor air quality, reduced visibility across Northumberland, Prince Edward, Hastings, and LNA County. We did get a little bit of a break overnight. Environment Canada advising everyone, especially seniors, those who are pregnant and young children, to limit outdoor exposure or cancel activities. Experts are raising health concerns about the perils of wildfire smoke that go beyond the lungs to the brain. Research shows tiny particles from the smoke are so small they can travel deep into the lungs, but they don't just stop there. Dr. Bhavani Gohel, a clinical associate professor at the University of Calgary, says some can slip into the bloodstream or get into the brain directly through the nose.
1: As a result of that, what we're seeing is sort of a cognitive decline. So normal individuals will feel foggy, focus won't be there, attention will be a problem. But in terms of the long-term risk, what we're starting to see is dementia.
0: Health concerns from breathing dangerously polluted air come after days of hazy skies cast over Ontario. The federal government intends to spend nearly $2 billion over the next 4 years on made-in-Canada armored vehicles. Prime Minister Mark Carney says their efforts will be focused on three stages: build, partner, and buy.
2: First and foremost, we're focused on building in Canada, directing procurement to Canadian firms that have what we call sovereign capabilities.
0: Carney announced the deal at an aerospace and defense contractor in London yesterday. Canada's drug agency has recommended that public drug plans pay for lecanemab. It's a treatment shown to slow the progression of early-stage Alzheimer's disease if patients meet certain conditions. Dr. Michael Borey is medical director of the Aging Brain and Memory Clinic at St. Joseph's Healthcare in London. He says at more than $30,000 a year, most of his patients can't afford it.
3: Those who are able to do it were a few, but for many people that we've spoken to, they just, as soon as I mention that figure, they say this is not even an option for us. They don't even consider it. It automatically excludes most of the people we're seeing.
0: The agency's previous decision, issued in February, recommended against publicly funding the treatment due to concerns about efficacy and potential side effects. A theft investigation in Trenton has led to the arrest of two local men after police uncovered dangerous tripwires. Several OPP specialized units, including canine and tactical teams, descended on Parks Canada property on Subway Road last Friday. Once on site, officers discovered and safely dismantled tripwires that had been set up to keep people out of the area. 44-year-old Calvin Patrick and 44-year-old Shane Turncliffe now face charges, including setting traps likely to cause bodily harm, mischief, and weapons violations. The Royal Canadian Air Force marking a major milestone today with a special flyby over the nation's capital. A Hercules from 8 Wings scheduled to soar over the National War Memorial in Ottawa at 11:11 a.m. to mark the 100th anniversary of the Royal Canadian Legion, which was officially incorporated by an act of parliament on July 17th, 1926. That's the news. In sports, the Toronto Blue Jays are back after the All-Star break tonight. They welcome the Chicago White Sox. The British Open and Punta Cana Championship continue on the PGA Tour. In MLS action, Toronto and Montreal were scoreless last night. The Montreal Canadiens have re-signed forward Kirby Dach to a one-year deal. The Toronto Tempo hosting the Atlanta Dream in WNBA action tonight. In the CFL, Edmonton hosting BC at 9 o'clock. An orange air quality warning in effect today. Sun and cloud, hazy, smoky, a high UV index today. A high 25. Tonight, cloudy, chance of showers, risk of a thunderstorm, hazy, smoky, an 18. Tomorrow, cloudy, chance of showers, risk of a thunderstorm, hazy, smoky, humid, breezy, and 26. Sunday, sunny and 25. Monday, sun and cloud and 25. Right now, 14. 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
1: And it is 5:35. Welcome. Hey, we have made it to a Friday, and it is now the 17th of July. And refreshing this morning, at least it's a little cooler, and it seems the sky is clear, at least at this moment. But he's heard Tim say we're in for a sun cloud mixture, hazy, and a little bit of smoke returning to the skies. And right now, though, we're looking at a high of, what are we looking at here? Let me just refresh the old forecast here. A high of 25 today, and just a slight bit of humidity, about 28 is what's going to feel like. Right now, it is 14 degrees with Don McLean to kick off the Friday and the weekend ahead on CJB.

0: That's Keith Urban. Put you in a song on CJBQ. And before that, we heard from Nick Gilder. And of course, Don McLean is epic American Pie. It is 8 away from 6 o'clock, a Friday morning. Brian DeCaron. It's comfortable right now. The air kind of cooled off, and or the temperature cooled off, and the air kind of left us last night as far as the haziness, the smokiness. But we still do have an orange air quality warning for the day. And we're in for a sun cloud mix, hazy, and a little smoke making a return. And we're looking at a high of 25. Cloudy chance of showers, risk of a thunderstorm. Hazy and smoky overnight, 18. And for Saturday, cloudy chance of showers, risk of a thunderstorm. Hazy, smoky, and a touch of humidity back with us. The high, 26. Right now, it is a comfortable 14 degrees. And coming up tomorrow, which is the 18th, head to the Sterling Fairgrounds. It's the Back Alley Cruisers Trenton Cars Show. 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And it is a rain or shine event. 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
1: Good morning, it's 6:30. I'm Tim Durkin with your CJBQ News Update. A hazy and smoky day today. Your full weather forecast is coming up. The news for Mapledale Cheese Factory. Satisfy your Mapledale cheese craving today. Highway 37, 10 minutes north of the 401. Belleville Fire knocked down a blaze in a basement overnight. Crews were called to the 100 block of Moira Street West, where there was a fire in a basement of a home. The lone male inside escaped without injury, but was checked out by paramedics. Moira Street was closed. Fire prevention members are back on the scene today. Meantime, there was a garage fire on Montgomery and a small patio fire in the downtown earlier this morning. A long fire battle in Northumberland County yesterday. According to Pete Fisher at Today's Northumberland, fire crews responding around 3:45 p.m. yesterday to what was initially described as a grass fire. It turned out to be a massive pile of straw bales. Workman Road was closed. Coburg Fire had to call in Aldwick-Haldeman Township and Hamilton Township crews for tanker support. Large equipment was also brought in to dismantle the bales, which were all piled together. Crews got back to the office around 1 o'clock this morning. Wildfire smoke has returned to the region today, bringing very poor air quality and low visibility. We did get a little bit of reprieve last night, but Northumberland, Prince Edward, Hastings, and Lennox and Addington counties, with Environment Canada advising everyone to keep windows closed if you must be outside, to make sure you limit your exposure. Provincial officials say there's roughly 180 active blazes in Ontario. A Belleville man has been charged after a hit-and-run near Walbridge Crescent and Moira Street West on Wednesday evening. Here's Zach McGibbon.
2: Belleville police responded to the two-vehicle collision in the area at around 7:20 p.m. Immediately after the collision, police say that witnesses saw the suspect vehicle continue driving in a damaged state before the driver turned onto Murney Street. It's alleged that the driver then abandoned the vehicle and fled on foot. The male suspect, located at 7:44 p.m. in the area of Bridge Street West at Sydney Street and taken into custody without incident. 55-year-old Alan Martel of Belleville was arrested and charged with failure to stop after accident and dangerous operation. He was released on an undertaking with a court date set in October. The driver of the other vehicle sustained minor injuries. Zach McGibbon, Quinty News.
1: U.S. President Donald Trump refreshed one of his longest-standing grievances last night with a primetime address about election interference. Once again, he complained about his election loss 6 years ago, but this time he alleged a cover-up by officials in his own first administration and surfaced claims about countries attempting to harm his own prospects while staying silent on steps taken by other nations to boost him. Trump is using the remarks to justify his push to pass a stricter voter ID bill. And CN Rail says it believes a train derailment by Montreal earlier this month was caused by heat and mistakes by repair crews.
3: CN thinks its engineering standards were not respected when a level crossing in Repentigny was fixed in the spring. The company does not believe speed, train handling, or mechanical issues caused the derailment. The Transportation Safety Board has been investigating 49 train cars derailing on the edge of a residential area July 5th. Investigators found rail anchors were missing or had moved in a few areas, while several ties were skewed. And the rails had shifted in some spots by as much as nearly 9 centimeters. Jason White, The Canadian Press.
1: That's the news. An orange air quality warning in effect today. Sun and cloud, hazy, smoky, a high UV index today, a high 25. Tonight, cloudy, chance of showers, risk of a thunderstorm, hazy, smoky, an 18. Tomorrow, cloudy, chance of showers, risk of a thunderstorm, hazy, smoky, humid, breezy, and 26. Sunday, sunny and 25. Monday, sun and cloud and 25. Right now, 14. 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
0: Good morning. It's a clear drive on the 401 in both directions. Bethel and Trenton streets look good. Highway 62 and 37 are smooth sailing, and Highway 49 looks good out towards Picton or up towards Marysville. I'm not seeing any heavy construction-related delays yet. Looking for a little excitement? Ride the Ottawa River with Wilderness Tours. All the excitement you can handle from mile to mile. Ages 5 and up, wildernesstours.com. With the latest traffic, I'm Antonia Altabonte.
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1: The Toronto Blue Jays are back in action following an all-star break as they host the Chicago White Sox for the opener of their three-game series tonight. Toronto entered the break last in the American League East, a half game behind Baltimore and a two-game losing streak. The White Sox, on the other hand, atop the AL Central and are riding a three-game winning streak. The BC Lions set to visit the Edmonton Elks tonight in CFL action. The two sides have gone in opposite directions so far this season. BC at 1-3, Edmonton 4-1 atop the West Division. The Lions coming off a bye week, while the Elks crushed Ottawa 40-17 last week. CF Montreal and Toronto FC spent nearly 2 months on the sidelines during the lengthy World Cup break. It looked every bit of it in their return to MLS action last night. The two sides played to a scoreless draw in Montreal, with the home side dominating the shot count 15-7. They were unable to finish. TFC coach Robin Fraser said both teams looked like they hadn't played in 2 months. The Toronto Tempo will look to find their way out of a funk as they host the Atlanta Dream tonight in WNBA action. Toronto coming off a 17-point loss to Washington Tuesday and is 13-7 in its last 10 outings. Atlanta sits atop the Eastern Conference, 4.5 games ahead of the 10-14 Toronto. The Montreal Canadiens have re-signed forward Kirby Doc to a one-year, one-way contract worth $3.6 million. Doc was a restricted free agent after last season. A salary arbitration hearing had been scheduled for July 30th after the Canadiens tendered a one-year qualifying offer worth $4 million that was reportedly a two-way contract. The Wellington Dukes moving full steam ahead in their preparation for the 2026-27 season. Fresh off their announcement of an ownership change to local businessman Andrew Gunning, head coach and general manager Jacob Panetta has announced several signings. Forward Zach Mascard and Evan Irwin returning for another year, as are Sammy Longo and Cooper Warren. The club, meantime, has signed Macklin Chisholm of Tweed, who played last season with the Quinte Red Devils U18 program. The club's first preseason game, August 23rd, against the Coburg Cougars. In South Hastings Baseball League action last night, the Melrose Farrell Excavating Shamrocks defeated the Leighton Electric Bud Hens 16-8. Ewan's pole line beat the Parker's Trips Pirates 6-5. Curtis Short walked it off in the seventh inning with a winning run. And the British Open continuing. It is day two, but there's two PGA events. The other is the Punta Cana Championship. And that's sports.
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1: 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It's Showtime. A strong wind warning in effect, wind north 10 knots, becoming southeast 10 knots this evening, increasing to south 15 overnight to southwest 20 tomorrow morning. Waves a half meter or less, building to a half to 1 meter tomorrow morning to 1.5 near noon tomorrow.
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0: Yes, daylight is breaking here, and it's Gordon Lightfoot's Daylight, KD800 CJBQ at 6:21. Yes, the sun is up and shining, and I guess if you want to enjoy the best part of the day, it's probably going to be right now, because, the temperature is refreshing, but that hot, hazy, humid stuff is going to be back with us, and we'll take a look at your forecast in just a moment. Hey, coming up this evening, and is actually on in the evening, it is the Afro-Caribbean Social Night, a fundraiser for the BCF, or the Belleville Caribbean Festival. And yeah, it's a brand new social happening at the Upfront Cafe, 313 on Front Street. So come on out and join them. And it happens actually the third Friday of every month. Enjoy a night of Afro beats music, soca, and reggae, and urban hits as well. And the event launches off. It is kicking off tonight. And proceeds go towards, again, raising funds for the Belleville Caribbean Festival. It's a $10 cover, and that is a donation to the cause there. Check it all out. You can go to Belleville Caribbean Festival. That's for all that good information. But again, it gets underway tonight at 8 till 12 at the Upfront Cafe on Front Street. Basketball action for the women. Toronto Temple will look to find a way to get out of their little funk. They host the Atlanta Dream tonight. Toronto coming off a 17-point loss to Washington on Tuesday. They're 3-7 in their last 10 outings. Meanwhile, Atlanta sitting atop the East Conference, four games ahead of Toronto with a 14-10 record. But they have gone 4-6 in their last 10. So in their last 10, good luck to the ladies, the Toronto Tempo. With the weather picture, it's brought to you by Eyes and Optics in Trenton and Brighton, online at eyesandoptics.com. You won't believe your eyes. With the weather picture, it is an orange air quality warning. So the haziness will be back, or the smokiness as well. Sun cloud mix and a hazy, smoky condition for the day. 28 your high. Hazy and smoky tonight, overnight low of 20. And here's how the weekend shapes up. Cloudy, chance of showers, risk of a thunderstorm on Saturday with hazy, smoky, and humid conditions. 27 the high. And for Sunday, mainly sunny, a high of 26. Monday showing sun cloud mixture with a high of 25. Right now it is 14 degrees at CJBQ.
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Belleville Fire on the scene of a garage fire in the 100 block of Montgomery Boulevard yesterday afternoon. A garage was fully involved. Two adjacent homes in jeopardy. Deputy Fire Chief Mark Shannon said a rapid attack was conducted and brought the blaze under control in minutes.

0: packed pile, forcing the closure of Workman Road between County Road 2 and Elgin. Crews managed to extinguish the flames, but not until 1 o'clock this morning. More smoky, hazy air in the forecast today. It's expected to cause poor air quality, reduced visibility across Northumberland, Prince Edward, Hastings, and LNA County. We did get a little bit of a break overnight. Environment Canada advising everyone, especially seniors, those who are pregnant and young children, to limit outdoor exposure or cancel activities. Canada's Drug Agency has recommended that public drug plans pay for lecanemab. It's a treatment shown to slow the progression of early-stage Alzheimer's disease if patients meet certain conditions. Dr. Michael Borey is medical director of the Aging Brain and Memory Clinic at St. Joseph's Healthcare in London. He says at more than $30,000 a year, most of his patients can't afford it. The agency's previous decision, issued in February, recommended against publicly funding the treatment due to concerns about efficacy and potential side effects. A theft investigation in Trenton has led to the arrest of two local men after police uncovered dangerous tripwires. Several OPP specialized units, including canine and tactical teams, descended on Parks Canada property on Subway Road last Friday. Once on site, officers discovered and safely dismantled tripwires that had been set up to keep people out of the area. 44-year-old Calvin Patrick and 44-year-old Shane Turncliffe now face charges, including setting traps likely to cause bodily harm, mischief, and weapons violations. The Royal Canadian Air Force marking a major milestone today with a special flyby over the nation's capital. A Hercules from 8 Wings scheduled to soar over the National War Memorial in Ottawa at 11:11 a.m. to mark the 100th anniversary of the Royal Canadian Legion, which was officially incorporated by an Act of Parliament on July 17, 1926. It's the second day of Festival on the Bay in downtown Trenton. Dundas Street once again closed in the area for a variety of activities. The sidewalk sale, buskers, face painting, food vendors, live music, and tonight, a generous donation from Mark Phillips and Mystical Distributing for fireworks in the community. Everything continues tomorrow. There will also be dragon boat races, the event supporting the YMCA Strong Kids campaign. More at QuinnyNews.com. That's the news.
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0: CJBQ radar weather. Sun and cloud, hazy, smoky, and 28 today. Tonight, cloudy, hazy, smoky, the low 20. Tomorrow, cloudy, chance of showers, risk of a thunderstorm, hazy, smoky, humid, breezy, and 27. Sunday, mainly sunny, less humid, and 26. Monday, sun and cloud, and 25. 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The Toronto Blue Jays are back after almost a full week off without baseball. They were done on Sunday. They're back home tonight. 7:15, the game is on Apple TV as they welcome the Chicago White Sox. The British Open is in round two today, but there's two PGA events going on this weekend. The other, the Punta Cana Championship. The Montreal Canadiens have re-signed forward Kirby Dach. It's a one-year contract worth $3.6 million. WNBA action tonight, the Toronto Tempo hosting the Atlanta Dream at 7:30. In the CFL, the Edmonton Elks welcome the BC Lions. 9 o'clock is kickoff there. Following the announcement of new local owner Andrew Gunning taking over the Wellington Dukes, things are gearing up for the new season. Head coach Jacob Panetta has locked in forward Sammy Longo, Zach Mascard and Evan Irwin for another year, Cooper Warren also making a return. The club is keeping things local by signing Tweed native McLean Chisholm, who starred for the Quinte Red Devils U18 program last season. Wellington drops the puck for their

0: preseason matchup, the first one August 23rd against the Coburg Cougars. South Hastings baseball action last night. The winners, the Melrose Farrell Excavating Shamrocks and Ewan's Pole Line. CF Montreal settled for a scoreless draw against rival Toronto FC in its return from a lengthy Major League Soccer layoff due to the World Cup. Montreal dominated the shot attempts 15-7 last night, but they couldn't solve TSC keeper Luca Garvin. Interim coach Philippe Elefoy says he hopes he can give fans more to cheer about next time.
1: We're very happy to be back. It's our house, so obviously we're very happy. And next time we need to put this house on fire.
0: Montreal next plays Wednesday. It's about a week since Canada hosted a soccer match for the World Cup. Destination Vancouver CEO Royce Chuin says he's pleased at how well the city performed on the global stage. But he says this year's tournament was unprecedented, as hosting duties were spread over three countries, which was reflected in measures such as hotel vacancy rates.
2: I think we really, really presented incredibly well for a fan experience. It certainly helped to get the accolades from Sports Illustrated as the number one host city out of the 16 cities, and that helped our global awareness, if you will. On ground, we had some successes, and unfortunately, we had some misses.
0: Twin says there was a boom in sales for businesses geared towards soccer crowds, such as sports bars, but he admits other businesses may have suffered when compared to other years. And that's sports.
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0: Genesis, Phil Collins, Misunderstanding. It is 6:42. It's a Friday weekend around the corner in time for the weather. Take a look at what's online for today and, of course, the weekend ahead. 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And I say good morning to you, Kevin. How are you?
1: Good to be with you, Brian. Take a deep breath of air, because it's a little fresher, a little nicer out there this morning. Hope you're doing well.
0: Yeah, I was going to say, too, and we were just chatting off the air course yesterday, you know, we did contend with the smoke, but that was really nice to get out this morning and feel the fresh air. Although, as you say, better enjoy the early part of the day.
1: Yeah, that's true. As you work west, the air gets smokier and hazier by the time you get to Toronto and, you know, Hamilton and then west to Windsor. It's where it's really thick and it's coming east. So while the day starts relatively fresh and pleasant, that smoke and haze will increase this afternoon and tonight, so we're back in it. And then a front comes in tomorrow, still thinking that'll bring us some showers, maybe a rumble of thunder. The rain will start to cleanse the air once again, and a shift in the wind, I think, will push the main plume out of here by the end of the day. So I think the air mass, once again, will become more breathable tomorrow night, and that should tee up a pretty good day on Sunday. Relatively fresher air, a fair amount of sunshine. So in terms of your weekend weather, Sunday clearly gets the nod as the better of the 2 days this go around. So for today, a pleasant start to the day. Partly cloudy skies, but without much of any smoke or haze. But the smoke and haze will increase this afternoon going into tonight. High today 28, the low tonight 20. But tomorrow cloudy with showers, could be a rumble of thunder. Kind of smoky and hazy in the morning, but then a gradual diminishment of that in the afternoon, the high 27. And on Sunday, the air mass will be clearer and calmer and cooler and more pleasant. Early clouds, otherwise sunshine for Sunday and a high of 26. Brian?
0: All righty. Thank you very much, Kevin. You have a great Friday and enjoy your weekend ahead.
1: Back at you, Brian. Thank you.
0: Right now, 14 degrees, one on the way from Joni Mitchell on CJBQ.
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0: man in Paris, Joni Mitchell, CJBQ, 11 away from 7 o'clock, and welcome to a Friday morning, and you'll see it's a very refreshing one, so enjoy it. I guess it's the early part of the day to enjoy. If you have to get out and walk the dog, maybe that's the best time of the day to do it. Right now, in the next little while, we do have some haziness and smokiness returning as the day progresses with Kevin Williams' forecast, and a sun-cloud mix. Other than that, a high at 28 right now, 14 degrees. Hey, don't forget, it's your final day to register for the Backpacks for Success program. And yeah, it's while supplies last. And so it is open to students from kindergarten to grade 12. Of course, you must be living in Hastings and Prince Edward counties. And what you're going to get, affordable backpacks just filled with grade appropriate school supplies, including a lunch bag and a water bottle. 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And so again, today is the final day for you to register. 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

That's Night Ranger and Sister Christian CJBQ riding on up to the 7 o'clock news. The Man in Black, Johnny Cash, Ghost Riders in the Sky, CJBQ.

0: Good morning. It's 7 o'clock. I'm Tim Durkin with your CJBQ News Update. 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
0: Belleville Fire knocked down a blaze in a basement overnight. Crews were called to the 100 block of Moira Street West, where there was a fire in a basement of a home. The lone male inside escaped without injury, but was checked out by paramedics. Moira Street was closed. Fire prevention members are back on the scene today. Meantime, there was a garage fire on Montgomery and a small patio fire in the downtown earlier this morning. A long fire battle in Northumberland County yesterday. According to Pete Fisher at Today's Northumberland, fire crews responding around 3:45 p.m. yesterday to what was initially described as a grass fire. It turned out to be a massive pile of straw bales. Workman Road was closed. Coburg Fire had to call in Aldwick-Haldeman Township and Hamilton Township crews for tanker support. Large equipment was also brought in to dismantle the bales, which were all piled together. Crews got back to the office around 1 o'clock this morning. Wildfire smoke has returned to the region today, bringing very poor air quality and low visibility. We did get a little bit of reprieve last night. But Northumberland, Prince Edward, Hastings, and Lennox and Addington counties, with Environment Canada advising everyone to keep windows closed if you must be outside, to make sure you limit your exposure. Provincial officials say there's roughly 180 active blazes in Ontario. A Belleville man has been charged after a hit and run near Walbridge Crescent and Moira Street West on Wednesday evening. Here's Zach McGibbon.
3: Belleville police responded to the two-vehicle collision in the area at around 7:20 p.m. Immediately after the collision, police say that witnesses saw the suspect vehicle continue driving in a damaged state before the driver turned onto Murney Street. It's alleged that the driver then abandoned the vehicle and fled on foot. The male suspect, located at 7:44 p.m. in the area of Bridge Street West at Sydney Street, and taken into custody without incident. 55-year-old Alan Martel of Belleville was arrested and charged with failure to stop after accident and dangerous operation. He was released on an undertaking with a court date set in October. The driver of the other vehicle sustained minor injuries. Zach McGibbon, Quinte News.
0: U.S. President Donald Trump refreshed one of his longest-standing grievances last night with a primetime address about election interference. Once again, he complained about his election loss 6 years ago. But this time he alleged a cover-up by officials in his own first administration and surfaced claims about countries attempting to harm his own prospects while staying silent on steps taken by other nations to boost him. Trump is using the remarks to justify his push to pass a stricter voter ID bill. The second day of the Festival on the Bay event in Quinte West is today. Here's our Zach McGibbon.
3: Dundas Street through the downtown once again filled with a variety of activities for the second day of Festival on the Bay. The sidewalk sale returns for another day, as well as a number of buskers, face painting, food vendors, and live music. Unique to today, there will be fireworks going off during the dusk hours. Tomorrow will be the final day of the event, where there will be dragon boat races. That's scheduled to start at 9 a.m. on Saturday. More information can be found at QuinteNews.com. Zach McGibbon, Quinte News.
0: 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I'm Tim Durkin in the Quinte News Center. Sports, weather, and traffic coming up.
4: Everyone says I need to grieve, but how can I when I've got to sort through all of Mom's things and sell her house?
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7: CJBQ Radar Weather.
8: Here's our forecast for the Quinte area. Partly sunny skies today. Fairly clear this morning, but smoke and haze will start to increase as we head through the afternoon, coming in from the west. The high today, 28. Tonight, hazy and smoky with increasing cloud cover, the low 20. Cloudy tomorrow with showers, could be a rumble of thunder. Haze and smoke in the morning will start to diminish in the afternoon, the high 27 tomorrow. Sunday, the air mass over us will be clearer and more pleasant and more breathable. There's some early clouds, otherwise sunshine for Sunday and pleasant, the high 26. From the CJBQ Radar Weather Center, I'm Kevin Williams.
9: Right now, it's 16 degrees at 800 CJBQ.
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11: It's an issue-free drive on the 401 in both directions. Belleville and Trenton streets look good. Highway 62, I'm not seeing any heavy construction-related delays yet, but keep in mind they are ongoing from Springbrook Road to about Slab Street. Highway 37 looks good, and Highway 49 is clear in both directions. 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With the latest traffic, I'm Antonia Altabonte.
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0: 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The Toronto Blue Jays are back in action following an all-star break as they host the Chicago White Sox for the opener of their three-game series tonight. Toronto entered the break last in the American League East, a half game behind Baltimore and a two-game losing streak. The White Sox, on the other hand, atop the AL Central and are riding a three-game winning streak. The BC Lions set to visit the Edmonton Elks tonight in CFL action. The two sides have gone in opposite directions so far this season. BC at 1-3, Edmonton 4-1 atop the West Division. The Lions coming off a bye week, while the Elks crushed Ottawa 40-17 last week. CF Montreal and Toronto FC spent nearly 2 months on the sidelines during the lengthy World Cup break. It looked every bit of it in their return to MLS action last night. The two sides played to a scoreless draw in Montreal, with the home side dominating the shot count 15-7. They were unable to finish. TFC coach Robin Fraser said both teams looked like they hadn't played in 2 months. The Toronto Tempo will look to find their way out of a funk as they host the Atlanta Dream tonight in WNBA action. Toronto coming off a 17-point loss to Washington Tuesday and is 13-7 in its last 10 outings. Atlanta sits atop the Eastern Conference, 4.5 games ahead of the 10-14 Toronto. The Montreal Canadiens have re-signed forward Kirby Doc to a one-year, one-way contract worth $3.6 million. Doc was a restricted free agent after last season. A salary arbitration hearing had been scheduled for July 30th after the Canadiens tendered a one-year qualifying offer worth $4 million that was reportedly a two-way contract. The Wellington Dukes moving full steam ahead in their preparation for the 2026-27 season. Fresh off their announcement of an ownership change to local businessman Andrew Gunning, head coach and general manager Jacob Panetta has announced several signings. Forward Zach Mascard and Evan Irwin returning for another year, as are Sammy Longo and Cooper Warren. The club, meantime, has signed Macklin Chisholm of Tweed, who played last season with the Quinte Red Devils U18 program. The club's first preseason game, August 23rd, against the Coburg Cougars. In South Hastings Baseball League action last night, the Melrose Farrell Excavating Shamrocks defeated the Leighton Electric Budhens 16-8. Ewan's pull line beat the Parker's Trips Pirates 6-5. Curtis Short walked it off in the seventh inning with a winning run. And the British Open continuing. It is day two, but there's two PGA events. The other is the Punta Cana Championship. And that's sports.
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0: JBQ 714, and welcome to a Friday morning. Brian DeCaron, a little more refreshing right now, at least with the air cleared of the haziness, the smokiness. But that should make a return with our forecast, according to Kevin Williams. So right now we've got a sun cloud mix, but the hazy, smoky conditions should be back with us a little later in the day. 28 your high. Cloudy and hazy, smoky tonight and 20. And for Saturday, cloudy, chance of showers, risk of a thunderstorm, hazy, smoky, and humid, 27 the high. And for Sunday, mainly sunny, the high 26. Right now we're at 16 degrees. Hey, don't miss out. It is day number two, Downtown Trenton's Festival on the Bay. And they are going to kick off just like they did yesterday with a pancake breakfast at 9 o'clock. That's on again tomorrow. And tonight, the big fireworks display going to go at dusk. And tomorrow, as part and parcel of all the great entertainment there, it is Dragon Boat Races at Kiwanis Park. That gets underway again Saturday morning at 9 o'clock. So don't miss out. It's a Downtown Trenton's Festival on the Bay on this weekend. Well, we've got birthdays and anniversaries. The birthday bash is ahead. And speaking of weddings, how is this for being a groom and making this kind of a grand entrance? Yep. New York Post are reporting a Warsaw, Poland gentleman recently spent $24,000 to zipline into his wedding in Perugia, Italy. The groom, a James Bond fan, had three rope specialists help set up his altar entrance. The Skyfall movie theme played during his amazing entrance, and he had wanted to descend from a chopper, but that would have cost an extra $6,000. Maybe if he had have let Daniel Craig know in advance, Daniel might have done it as a favor. Birthdays and anniversaries, the birthday bash is next.
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0: And it's the birthday bash, Friday, July 17th, and starting it off here, it says happy birthday to Jonathan Lemoore, celebrating number 28. Love and best wishes on the day from Kenny and Mom, Jay, Nan and Pop, and it says from Rye. It says a happy first birthday, very happy first birthday to our sweet little Sammy. That'd be Sam DeWall. And Sam DeWall turning the big one today, it says. And have fun, little buddy. We love you all so much. Love from Mommy and Daddy, big brothers Finn and Jace, and Grandma and Grandpa, all your aunts and uncles and cousins, including Myra, Miles, Levi, Quinn, and Alea. And there we go. So happy birthday to Sam. It says, wishing Paula Cheng a very happy birthday today. And that's coming from your mom, from Erica, Dustin, Matt, Harper, Emmy, and all your family. And let's see here. Hope you have a wonderful day and looking forward to getting together later today. Happy birthday, Paula. It says, wish please wish Mark Forbes a very special happy birthday today. That's from Judy, Andrew, Darla, Lawrence, and Joyce, and have a good day. And it says happy birthday to our daughter, number 28 today, for Mackenzie Kuhlman. And that's love from Mom and Dad and your baby boy, Griffin, Greg, Bruce, and Shirley. Love always. And anniversary wishes. It says happy anniversary out to a great couple, Jack and Sharon Lawrence. And that's love and best wishes on the day from Donna and Al. And it says a happy anniversary to Lynn McKenzie. Says happy anniversary, sweetheart. Love forever from Tim. And it says, wishing a very special couple, Debbie and Morris White of Wellington, a happy 50th wedding anniversary today. It says, congrats on reaching this milestone. May the years ahead bring you both more happiness and good health. Enjoy your special day. Lots of love from your family and friends. Well, if you're celebrating your birthday today, you are celebrating it right along with these folk on our celebrity list. First up, singer-actress Gail Garnett. Remember Gail Garnett, We'll Sing in the Sunshine. She's 84 today. Queen Camilla, former Duchess of Cornwall, is 79. And, of course, Lucille Ball's daughter, and she appeared with Lucy on The Lucy Show. You'll remember Lucy Arnaz is 75. This gentleman, known for his shows Baywatch and Knight Rider, David Hasselhoff, the actor, is 74. Former German Chancellor Angela Merkel is 72. Hockey Hall of Famer, played with the New York Islanders and later Pittsburgh, Brian Trottier, milestone birthday at number 70 this year. Television producer giving us shows such as Shark Tank and Survivor, Mark Burnett, is 66. Country music's Craig Morgan turned 62, and another great singer, Luke Bryan, is the big 5-0. We'll hear from him momentarily. And some folk from the long past. We have former TV show host in the 50s and the 60s, had programs on the air. And out of Moose Jaw, Saskatchewan, to boot, Art Linkletter. TV host Art Linkletter would have celebrated the birthday today, as would have comedian Phyllis Diller. Actor James Cagney, tough guy roles that he played. We have country music's Red Sovine, born in 1918. And Canadian actor, and big roles in MASH and The Hunger Games, Donald Sutherland, born in 1935, and a couple of singers of note, great female singers of note, Nicolette Larson and Phoebe Snow, both born on this day. Well, let's make the draw. Slip in hand here. Congrats to Paula Cheng. Paula, you are a family member. You can drop by our studios at 10 South Front, pick up the voucher, head on over to McDowell's, your independent grocer. 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

JBQ at 7:26, and the birthday boy there, Luke Bryan. That's my kind of night. Yes, it's a Friday night. Time to get out, get rid of a little steam. And if you're a Luke Bryan fan, he's on tour, and he'll be in Ottawa later in August. In fact, it's August 27th on his Word on the Street tour. It drops by the Canadian Tire Center. Well, there's a garage fire, Belleville fire on the scene this hour, and Tim Durkin will have that and more. With news at 7:30, this is Nelly Furtado, 800-CJBQ.

0: Good morning. It's 7:30. I'm Tim Durkin with your CJBQ News Update. Hot, hazy, humid, smoky, sun and cloud in 28 today. 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
0: Belleville fire on the scene of a garage fire in the 100 block of Montgomery Boulevard yesterday afternoon. A garage was fully involved. Two adjacent

0: Aldwick, Haldeman, and Hamilton townships, there were no fire hydrants in the area. According to Today's Northumberland, heavy equipment brought in to dismantle the tightly packed pile, forcing the closure of Workman Road between County Road 2 and Elgin. Crews managed to extinguish the flames, but not until 1 o'clock this morning. More smoky, hazy air in the forecast today. It's expected to cause poor air quality, reduced visibility across Northumberland, Prince Edward, Hastings, and LNA County. We did get a little bit of a break overnight. Environment Canada advising everyone, especially seniors, those who are pregnant and young children, to limit outdoor exposure or cancel activities. Experts are raising health concerns about the perils of wildfire smoke that go beyond the lungs to the brain. Research shows tiny particles from the smoke are so small they can travel deep into the lungs, but they don't just stop there. Dr. Bhavani Gohel, a clinical associate professor at the University of Calgary, says some can slip into the bloodstream or get into the brain directly through the nose.
1: As a result of that, what we're seeing is sort of a cognitive decline. So normal individuals will feel foggy, focus won't be there, attention will be a problem. But in terms of the long-term risk, what we're starting to see is dementia.
0: Health concerns from breathing dangerously polluted air come after days of hazy skies cast over Ontario. The Royal Canadian Air Force marking a major milestone today with a special flyby over the nation's capital. A Hercules from 8 Wings scheduled to soar over the National War Memorial in Ottawa at 11:11 a.m. to mark the 100th anniversary of the Royal Canadian Legion, which was officially incorporated by an Act of Parliament on July 17, 1926. It's the second day of Festival on the Bay in downtown Trenton. Dundas Street once again closed in the area for a variety of activities. The sidewalk sale, buskers, face painting, food vendors, live music, and tonight, a generous donation from Mark Phillips and Mystical Distributing for fireworks in the community. Everything continues tomorrow. There will also be dragon boat races, the event supporting the YMCA Strong Kids campaign. More at QuinnyNews.com. That's the news. CJBQ radar weather. Sun and cloud, hazy, smoky, and 28 today. Tonight, cloudy, hazy, smoky, the low 20. Tomorrow, cloudy, chance of showers, risk of a thunderstorm, hazy, smoky, humid, breezy, and 27. Sunday, mainly sunny, less humid, and 26. Monday, sun and cloud, and 25. 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The Toronto Blue Jays are back after almost a full week off without baseball. They were done on Sunday. They're back home tonight. 7:15, the game is on Apple TV as they welcome the Chicago White Sox. The British Open is in round two today, but there's two PGA events going on this weekend. The other, the Punta Cana Championship. The Montreal Canadiens have re-signed forward Kirby Dach. It's a one-year contract worth $3.6 million. WNBA action tonight, the Toronto Tempo hosting the Atlanta Dream at 7:30. In the CFL, the Edmonton Elks welcome the BC Lions. 9 o'clock is kickoff there. Following the announcement of new local owner Andrew Gunning taking over the Wellington Dukes, things are gearing up for the new season. Head coach Jacob Panetta has locked in forward Sammy Longo, Zach Mascard and Evan Irwin for another year, Cooper Warren also making a return. The club is keeping things local by signing Tweed native McLean Chisholm, who starred for the Quinny Red Devils U18 program last season. Wellington drops the puck for their preseason matchup, the first one August 23rd against the Coburg Cougars. South Hastings baseball action last night. The winners, the Melrose Farrell Excavating Shamrocks and Ewan's Pole Line. CF Montreal settled for a scoreless draw against rival Toronto FC in its return from a lengthy Major League Soccer layoff due to the World Cup. Montreal dominated the shot attempts 15-7 last night, but they couldn't solve TSC keeper Luca Garvin. Interim coach Philippe Elefoy says he hopes he can give fans more to cheer about next time.
2: We're very happy to be back. It's our house, so obviously we're very happy. And next time.

0: need to put this house on fire.
1: Montreal next plays Wednesday. It's about a week since Canada hosted a soccer match for the World Cup. Destination Vancouver CEO Royce Chuin says he's pleased at how well the city performed on the global stage. But he says this year's tournament was unprecedented, as hosting duties were spread over three countries, which was reflected in measures such as hotel vacancy rates.
2: I think we really, really presented incredibly well for a fan experience. It certainly helped to get the accolades from Sports Illustrated as the number one host city out of the 16 cities, and that helped our global awareness, if you will. On ground, we had some successes, and unfortunately, we had some misses.
1: Twin says there was a boom in sales for businesses geared towards soccer crowds, such as sports bars, but he admits other businesses may have suffered when compared to other years. And that's sports.
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0: That's Ronnie Abramson. Your love gets me around. 7:45 on the button. Brian DeCare, welcome to a Friday morning, and it's time for a check on the radar weather with Kevin Williams, and it's brought to you by Brighton Recycling, your community metal recycling facility. 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
1: Brian, thank you, and good morning. Good morning to all. Not a bad morning going for us right now. The air mass is a little clearer, a little fresher, and a little more breathable. However, this too shall change and shall pass. As you work west toward Toronto and Niagara and the rest, that's where the smoke and haze layer is remaining and thick, and it's drifting east. Going to be back over us, increasing this afternoon into tonight. Now, about the weekend, Saturday brings a front. That'll produce some showers, maybe some rumbles. It'll also start to cleanse the air once again with the raindrops and the shift in the wind that'll tee up a much nicer day Sunday. Sunday certainly looking to be the better weather day around these parts this go around for the weekend. So the call for today, well, again, a nice morning. We'll have partly sunny skies today with an increase in haze and smoke this afternoon from the west. The high today, 28. Clouds increase tonight, hazy and smoky, the low 20. For tomorrow, cloudy with some showers. Could be a rumble of thunder. Hazy and smoky in the morning, then the haze and smoke diminish in the afternoon, the high 27. Sunday will be a clearer, more refreshing day with early clouds, then sunshine, the Sunday high 26. From the CJBQ Radar Weather Center, I'm meteorologist Kevin Williams.
0: Right now, it's 16 degrees at 800 CJBQ.
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0: Ace and How Long, 800-CJBQ at 752, Brian DeCare. Coming up on Sunday, it is Rock and Rides Charity Concert Series, and that's on through the summer months in support of Trent Memorial Hospital, happening at the Homestead Marketplace. And this Sunday, of course, they'll have a classic car show, live music, giveaways, and sweet treats. And that's from 5 to 8 in the evening, with the Moon Sugar providing entertainment this Sunday, which is the 19th. The Rock and Rides Charity Concert Series in support of Trenton Memorial Hospital.
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2: 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I'm Dr. Julie Galthorpe with In the Moment. 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This includes improved general health, mental health, and sexual health, as well as reduced substance use. 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
5: 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On Friday, May 22nd at approximately 1 p.m., 3 to 4 unknown males attended the Trenton en route in a gray Hyundai sedan. The males assaulted an individual in the parking lot, demanding the keys to their vehicle. The unknown males then fled the en route with both vehicles. 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
0: 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News is next, and the wildfire smoke expected to return today. More on the news at the top of the hour. It's Johnny Reed coming at you out of the blue on CJBQ.

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1: Good morning. It's 8 o'clock. Sun cloud mix and some smoky air today. The high 28. Right now, it's 16. 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
1: Wildfire smoke has returned to the region today, bringing very poor air quality and low visibility across Northumberland, Prince Edward, Hastings, and Lennox and Addington counties. 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
3: As long as those fires are raging to our north and west, additional episodes of smoke and haze down the road certainly are a possibility.
1: We are currently under a yellow air quality warning. It's been a very busy 24 hours for local fire officials. More from Tim Durkin.
4: Deputy Fire Chief Mark Shannon says crews were called to the 100 block of Montgomery Boulevard yesterday afternoon. A garage fully involved there. Two adjacent homes were saved thanks to quick work. Elderly residents of one home were evacuated as a precaution. Through the overnight, a basement fire at the 100 block of Moira Street West. The lone male inside escaped without injury, but was checked out by paramedics. An aggressive interior fire there. Belleville crews also called to the Bell Pub. There was a patio blaze, but nothing major on that scene. Meantime, according to Today's Northumberland, a large straw bale fire, dozens and dozens of large bales, that one at Workman Road between County Road 2 and Elgin Street, Alnwick Haldeman Township, Hamilton Township, and Coburg Fire, fighting that blaze along with large equipment that helped dismantle the bales. Crews fought that one for about 8 hours. Tim Durkin for Quinney News.
1: A Belleville man charged after a hit and run near Walbridge Crescent and Moira Street West Wednesday. Here's Zach McGibbon.
5: Belleville police responded to the two-vehicle collision in the area at around 7:20 p.m. Immediately after the collision, police say that witnesses saw the suspect vehicle continue driving in a damaged state before the driver turned onto Murney Street. It's alleged that the driver then abandoned the vehicle and fled on foot. The male suspect, located at 7:44 p.m. in the area of Bridge Street West and Sydney Street, and taken into custody without incident. 55-year-old Alan Martel of Belleville was arrested and charged with failure to stop after accident and dangerous operation. He was released on an undertaking with a court date set in October. The driver of the other vehicle sustained minor injuries. Zach McGibbon, Quinty News.
1: A traffic stop led to an arrest related to theft investigations in Brighton. OPP were on patrol in the area of Elizabeth Street and Oliphant Street when they conducted a traffic stop. During the interaction, an officer spotted a passenger in the vehicle who was sought in connection with the theft investigations. One was for stolen liquor from a business on Park Street, the other for approximately $400 in merchandise stolen. 28-year-old Lena Canfin Crawford of Brighton charged with two counts of theft under $5,000 and two counts of failure to comply with an undertaking. Leaders of First Nations, devastated by Ontario wildfires, say they were left to fend for themselves, accusing the government of inaction. Collins First Nation Chief Helen Pavola says her community has been destroyed and residents evacuated without warning or assistance from any ministry. Leaders of White Sand First Nations say their members self-evacuated after the community was repeatedly told by the province there was no threat and smoke was coming from distant fires. The province did not immediately return a request for comment. The federal government intends to spend nearly $2 billion over the next 4 years on made-in-Canada armored vehicles. Prime Minister Mark Carney says their efforts will be focused on three stages: build, partner, and buy.
6: First and foremost, we're focused on building in Canada, directing procurement to Canadian firms that have what we call sovereign capabilities.
1: Carney announced the deal in London at General Dynamics Land Systems Canada, an aerospace and defense contractor whose parent company is headquartered in the U.S. U.S. President Donald Trump used a primetime address to again raise doubt about past elections.
7: President Trump began his primetime address Thursday night, ticking through a list of accomplishments and saying the country's doing really well. But
8: we still have a major challenge that must be urgently addressed because no country could be great without fair and honest elections.
7: Pushing Congress to pass a strict voter ID bill, he said Americans must have a trustworthy election system.
8: One where cheating and interference are not just difficult, but virtually impossible. Unfortunately, the system we have today falls catastrophically short.
7: Trump said he was declassifying and releasing documents related to the 2018 and 2020 elections,
8: revealing shocking vulnerabilities in our election infrastructure
7: that he claims exposes the system
8: to hacking, exploitation, and foreign interference.
7: Trump did not raise doubts about the elections he won. Ben Thomas, Washington.
1: And the situation in the Middle East remains on edge this morning. Kuwait says Iran attacked a power and water desalination plant as part of its retaliation for the latest round of attacks by the U.S. About 90% of the country's drinking water comes from desalination, and any disruption can threaten life in the small desert nation. Earlier, a tanker came under attack while traveling through the Strait of Hormuz close to Oman, sustaining minor damage but no injuries. Newly released records show that an American diplomat raised several questions about the Gordie Howe Bridge in a phone call shortly before U.S. President Trump's February comments ignited a public frenzy. The behind-the-scenes glimpse also highlighted how Canadian officials scrambled to react to Trump's February 9th social media post calling for compensation before he would allow the bridge to open. The bridge is now scheduled to open July 27th after Canada agreed to make some adjustments to the revenue-sharing deal. Experts are raising health concerns about the perils of wildfire smoke that go beyond the lungs to the brain. Research shows tiny particles from the smoke are so small that they can travel deep into the lungs, but they don't always end their journey there. Dr. Bhavina Godel, a clinical associate professor at the University of Calgary, says some can slip into the bloodstream or get to the brain directly through the nose.
9: As a result of that, what we're seeing is sort of a cognitive decline. So normal individuals will feel foggy, focus won't be there, attention will be a problem. But in terms of the long-term risk, what we're starting to see is dementia.
1: Health concerns from breathing dangerously polluted air come after days of hazy skies cast over Ontario as wildfire smoke from the north drifted south. We may now know the source of the outbreak of cyclosporiasis that's made thousands of people sick. Sources tell ABC News it's been traced back to tainted lettuce at Taco Bell locations. ABC's Hannah Bata.
10: A source telling ABC News the FDA has identified a single supplier of the lettuce from Mexico. Taco Bell now voluntarily removing the lettuce, saying the affected ingredient from our supplier is being indefinitely removed from our supply chain nationwide and will be replaced within 24 hours in select states.
1: The shredded iceberg lettuce served at Taco Bell locations in Michigan, Ohio, Indiana, Kentucky, and West Virginia. Prince Edward County is seeking input from residents and the business community on how some future dollars should be used. In 2025, council directed staff to consult with the community to understand the priorities for spending the municipal portion of the municipal accommodation tax. The county says survey results will inform a new framework for future MAT allocations. The deadline to fill out the survey is Friday, August 14th. There's a link at quintynews.com. And the Royal Canadian Air Force is conducting a flyby with a Hercules aircraft from 8 Wing Trenton today. The flyby will be over the National War Memorial in Ottawa at 11:11 a.m., marking the Royal Canadian Legion's 100th anniversary. Governor General Louise Arbour will participate in the commemorative ceremony. The Royal Canadian Legion was formed after the First World War and officially incorporated in July 1926. And that's news. Get the latest news anytime at quintynews.com. 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
3: Here's our forecast for the Quinte area. Partly sunny skies today, fairly clear this morning, but
12: Smoke and haze will start to increase as we head through the afternoon, coming in from the west behind it at 28. Tonight, hazy and smoky with increasing cloud cover, the low 20. Cloudy tomorrow with showers, could be a rumble of thunder. Haze and smoke in the morning will start to diminish in the afternoon, the high 27 tomorrow. Sunday, the air mass over us will be clearer and more pleasant and more breathable. There's some early clouds, otherwise sunshine for Sunday and pleasant, the high 26. From the CJBQ Radar Weather Center, I'm Kevin Williams.
13: Right now, it's 18 degrees at 800 CJBQ.
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15: It's an issue-free drive on the 401 in both directions. Fayetteville and Trenton streets look good. Highway 62, I'm not seeing any heavy construction-related delays yet, but keep in mind they are ongoing from Springbrook Road to about Slab Street. Highway 37 looks good, and Highway 49 is clear in both directions. 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With the latest traffic, I'm Antonia Altabonte.
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4: The Toronto Blue Jays are back in action following an all-star break as they host the Chicago White Sox for the opener of their three-game series tonight. Toronto entered the break last in the American League East, a half game behind Baltimore and a two-game losing streak. The White Sox, on the other hand, atop the AL Central and are riding a three-game winning streak. The BC Lions set to visit the Edmonton Elks tonight in CFL action. The two sides have gone in opposite directions so far this season. BC at 1-3, Edmonton 4-1 atop the West Division. The Lions coming off a bye week, while the Elks crushed Ottawa 40-17 last week. CF Montreal and Toronto FC spent nearly 2 months on the sidelines during the lengthy World Cup break. It looked every bit of it in their return to MLS action last night. The two sides played to a scoreless draw in Montreal, with the home side dominating the shot count 15-7. They were unable to finish. TFC coach Robin Fraser said both teams looked like they hadn't played in 2 months. The Toronto Tempo will look to find their way out of a funk as they host the Atlanta Dream tonight in WNBA action. Toronto coming off a 17-point loss to Washington Tuesday and is 13-7 in its last 10 outings. Atlanta sits atop the Eastern Conference, 4.5 games ahead of the 10-14 Toronto. The Montreal Canadiens have re-signed forward Kirby Dach to a one-year, one-way contract worth $3.6 million. Dach was a restricted free agent after last season. A salary arbitration hearing had been scheduled for July 30th after the Canadiens tendered a one-year qualifying offer worth $4 million that was reportedly a two-way contract. The Wellington Dukes moving full steam ahead in their preparation for the 2026-27 season. Fresh off their announcement of an ownership change to local businessman Andrew Gunning, head coach and general manager Jacob Panetta has announced several signings. Forward Zach Mascard and Evan Irwin returning for another year, as are Sammy Longo and Cooper Warren. The club, meantime, has signed Macklin Chisholm of Tweed, who played last season with the Quinte Red Devils U18 program. The club's first preseason game, August 23rd, against the Coburg Cougars. In South Hastings Baseball League action last night, the Melrose Farrell Excavating Shamrocks defeated the Leighton Electric Bud Hens 16-8. Ewan's pole line beat the Parker's Trips Pirates 6-5. Curtis Short walked it off in the seventh inning with a winning run. And the British Open continuing. It is day two, but there's two PGA events. The other is the Punta Cana Championship. And that's sports.
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17: And it's 8:15. It's Friday. The weekend is ahead. Time to get up and shake a leg with Gloria Estefan and the Miami Sound Machine on CJBQ.

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1: 819-800-CJBQ and a good Friday morning to you. Brian DeCare, that was Gloria Estefan, the Miami Sound Machine, and Conga. Well, it is going to be a better part of the day right now to enjoy. It's going to be the best part as far as, the smoke and all that kind of cleared out overnight. Nice, refreshing temperature to wake up to. And as I say, if you have anything to do running around, maybe doing your early gardening, do that right now, because the heat is going to certainly warm up. Hazy and smoky conditions will return eventually, blowing into our area again. We are under an orange air quality warning. So weather-wise, a sun cloud mix and hazy and smoky later on, and 28 your high. Cloudy with some haze and smoke overnight, a low of 20. And here's how the weekend shapes up for Saturday. Chance of showers under cloudy conditions, of course, and risk of a thunderstorm. Hazy, smoky, and humid, a high of 27. Sunday, mainly sunny and 26. And Monday, a sun cloud mix, 25, the expected high. Right now, we are at 18 degrees, and the Toronto Blue Jays, they're back at it after getting a few days off with the All-Star break, and tonight, they welcome the Chicago White Sox. That's a 7:15 first pitch, and make note, that game is on Apple TV, not on Sportsnet. Well, if you're a fancy little theater, come on down to the county, and it is the Prince Edward County Arts Council, and it is, of course, it is Mouthpiece. It kicks off today through the 8th of August, and it is a presentation of the County Stage Company production, an award-winning Canadian play, One Woman, One Pivotal Day, as a young writer navigates her mother's illness and her own relentless creative ambition. Her inner world rises to the surface, portrayed by two performers sharing a single role, her thoughts unfolding, real-time, layered vocals, charged movement, and language that shifts from sharp humor to unguarded vulnerability. Take it in, and again, it starts tonight. Actually, this afternoon, they have, of course, matinee and evening performances, 1:30 and 7:30. That's taking place at the Mount Tabor Playhouse, and the general admission, $40 there. And to check it out, just go to the site there. That's a County Stage Company.
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It's 8:26 with Drew Byrne, 2 for the show. News is coming up. The bottom of the hour, Belleville Fire Department on the scene of a garage fire. Tim Durkin will have that and more. It's the Beatles, 800-CJBQ.

0: Good morning. It's 8:30. I'm Tim Durkin with your CJBQ News Update. 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
0: Belleville fire on the scene of a garage fire in the 100 block of Montgomery Boulevard yesterday afternoon. A garage was fully involved. Two adjacent homes in jeopardy. Deputy Fire Chief Mark Shannon said a rapid attack was conducted and brought the blaze under control in minutes, preventing damage to the adjacent homes. There was also a fire call overnight to a home that was damaged on Moira Street West and one to the patio at the Bell Pub early this morning. However, that one not seen to be serious. Firefighters in Northumberland County spent over 9 hours battling a massive, stubborn straw bale fire yesterday. Coburg Fire responding to Workman Road just after 4 p.m. They quickly called in tanker support from Aldwick Haldeman

0: to limit outdoor exposure or cancel activities. Canada's Drug Agency has recommended that public drug plans pay for lecanemab. It's a treatment shown to slow the progression of early-stage Alzheimer's disease if patients meet certain conditions. Dr. Michael Borey is medical director of the Aging Brain and Memory Clinic at St. Joseph's Healthcare in London. He says at more than $30,000 a year, most of his patients can't afford it. The agency's previous decision, issued in February, recommended against publicly funding the treatment due to concerns about efficacy and potential side effects. A theft investigation in Trenton has led to the arrest of two local men after police uncovered dangerous tripwires. Several OPP specialized units, including canine and tactical teams, descended on Parks Canada property on Subway Road last Friday. Once on site, officers discovered and safely dismantled tripwires that had been set up to keep people out of the area. 44-year-old Calvin Patrick and 44-year-old Shane Turncliffe now face charges, including setting traps likely to cause bodily harm, mischief, and weapons violations. The Royal Canadian Air Force marking a major milestone today with a special flyby over the nation's capital. A Hercules from 8 Wings scheduled to soar over the National War Memorial in Ottawa at 11:11 a.m. to mark the 100th anniversary of the Royal Canadian Legion, which was officially incorporated by an Act of Parliament on July 17, 1926. It's the second day of Festival on the Bay in downtown Trenton. Dundas Street once again closed in the area for a variety of activities. The sidewalk sale, buskers, face painting, food vendors, live music, and tonight, a generous donation from Mark Phillips and Mystical Distributing for fireworks in the community. Everything continues tomorrow. There will also be dragon boat races, the event supporting the YMCA Strong Kids campaign. More at QuinnyNews.com. That's the news. In sports, the Toronto Blue Jays back at it after the All-Star break tonight. They welcome the Chicago White Sox at 7:15. The game on Apple TV, not Sportsnet. The British Open underway for day two. The PGA's Punta Cana Championship also going today. MLS action last night. Toronto and Montreal were scoreless. The Edmonton Elks welcome the BC Lions tonight at 9 o'clock. WNBA action, the Tempo hosting Atlanta. And the Montreal Canadiens have re-signed forward Kirby Dach to a $3.6 million one-year deal. An air quality warning in effect for the region today. Sun and cloud, hazy, smoky, and 28 today, a high UV index. Tonight, cloudy, hazy, smoky, the low 20. Tomorrow, cloudy, chance of showers, risk of a thunderstorm, hazy, smoky, humid, breezy, and 27. Sunday, mainly sunny and 26, less smoky. Monday, sun and cloud, and 25. Right now, it's 20. 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
3: Across the country right now, at this very moment, there are probably arguments taking place about who's doing more of the housework, the homework, the shuttling of kids from this activity to that. It's true. By and large, women do more of this than men. But doesn't have to be that way. And if you and your spouse can level that playing field, it's going to make both of you and your kids happier. Psychologist Yelena Kecmanovich says this might be how you get there. As hard as it might be at first, try to think of your partner like a teammate, not an adversary. Learn how to do some of the chores your partner does to get a better understanding of how much effort something takes. And finally, take the time to acknowledge what the other person is doing, and every now and then, even express your appreciation. That'll go a long way. I'm Dr. Sanjay Gupta, helping you live a better life.
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0: That's Celine Dion. Where does my heart beat now? 8:45, and it is a Friday morning. Brian DeCare, good to have you along. Hey, come on out Sunday evening and enjoy. Concerts on the Bay at the Zwicks Park, and that's at the Lions Pavilion, put on, of course, by the Lions Club of Belleville. And this Sunday, which is the 19th, it's the White Brothers performing a little classic country at its best for you. So bring a lawn chair and some friends along and enjoy the music beginning at 6:30 to 8:30, by the way. Well, there's World Cup soccer action to get to this weekend. Tomorrow, it's the bronze medal game, pits England against France. And, of course, the big Sunday final has Argentina taking on Spain. And it's been quite the run as far as the World Cup goes, and fans from all over the world being in not only Canada, Mexico, and the U.S. But here's a little comment from a European man who is in America, of course, for the World Cup, and he just cannot believe the size of Costco.
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0: There we go. 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Bob Seger, CJBQ at 8:52, 8 away from news, weather, and sports. And we'll have a look at your weather momentarily. But right now, a look at what's ahead for this Friday, the Lauren Brooker Show. Good morning, Lauren.
1: Good morning, Brian. We have a fun Friday coming up. We're going to go to the movies. The Midsummer Edition, a huge blockbuster epic, comes out today. And we'll talk to Peter Norman about what's going on and talk about some of your favorite flicks. After 10 o'clock, we're going to meet Corrine Ewert. She's the editor and publisher of Watershed and County Magazine.
0: All righty. That is all ahead. To join Lauren on this Friday edition of the Lauren Brooker Show, 9 to 11 on 800-CJBQ. 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Their festival on the bay, including the sidewalk sale, and they've got a pancake breakfast just about ready to get underway, both today and tomorrow at 9 o'clock, and tonight in particular. At dusk, it's the fireworks, and tomorrow with the dragon boat races from Kiwanis Park starting at 9 a.m. With the weather picture for the weekend, and it is brought to you by Brad Warner, Realtor with eXp Realty. 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Sun cloud mix and hazy and smoky conditions to return today, the high 28. Cloudy, hazy, and smoky tonight, 20 the overnight low, and cloudy, more of the same tomorrow, the haze and smoke, and could run into showers and risk of a thunderstorm, breezy, the high 27, and for Sunday, mainly sunny and 26. Right now, 18 degrees at CJBQ.
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0: Good morning. It's 9 o'clock. I'm Tim Durkin with your CJBQ News Update. 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
0: Belleville Fire knocked down a blaze in a basement overnight. Crews were called to the 100 block of Moira Street West, where there was a fire in a basement of a home. The lone male inside escaped without injury, but was checked out by paramedics. Moira Street was closed. Fire prevention members are back on the scene today. Meantime, there was a garage fire on Montgomery and a small patio fire in the downtown earlier this morning. A long fire battle in Northumberland County yesterday. According to Pete Fisher at Today's Northumberland, fire crews responding around 3:45 p.m. yesterday to what was initially described as a grass fire. It turned out to be a massive pile of straw bales. Workman Road was closed. Coburg Fire had to call in Aldwick-Haldeman Township and Hamilton Township crews for tanker support. Large equipment was also brought in to dismantle the bales, which were all piled together. Crews got back to the office around 1 o'clock this morning. Wildfire smoke has returned to the region today, bringing very poor air quality and low visibility. We did get a little bit of reprieve last night, but Northumberland, Prince Edward, Hastings, and Lennox and Addington counties, with Environment Canada advising everyone to keep windows closed if you must be outside to make sure you limit your exposure. Provincial officials say there's roughly 180 active blazes in Ontario. A Belleville man has been charged after a hit and run near Walbridge Crescent and Moira Street West on Wednesday evening. Here's Zach McGibbon.
2: Belleville police responded to the two-vehicle collision in the area at around 7:20 p.m. Immediately after the collision, police say that witnesses saw the suspect vehicle continue driving in a damaged state before the driver turned onto Murney Street. It's alleged that the driver then abandoned the vehicle and fled on foot. The male suspect, located at 7:44 p.m. in the area of Bridge Street West at Sydney Street, and taken into custody without incident. 55-year-old Alan Martel of Belleville was arrested and charged with failure to stop after accident and dangerous operation. He was released on an undertaking with a court date set in October. The driver of the other vehicle sustained minor injuries. Zach McGibbon, Quinty News.
0: U.S. President Donald Trump refreshed one of his longest-standing grievances last night with a primetime address about election interference. Once again, he complained about his election loss 6 years ago, but this time he alleged a cover-up by officials in his own first administration and surfaced claims about countries attempting to harm his own prospects while staying silent on steps taken by other nations to boost him. Trump is using the remarks to justify his push to pass a stricter voter ID bill. And CN Rail says it believes a train derailment by Montreal earlier this month was caused by heat and mistakes by repair crews.
3: CN thinks its engineering standards were not respected when a level crossing in Repentigny was fixed in the spring. The company does not believe speed, train handling, or mechanical issues caused the derailment. The Transportation Safety Board has been investigating 49 train cars derailing on the edge of a residential area July 5th. Investigators found rail anchors were missing or had moved in a few areas, while several ties were skewed. And the rails had shifted in some spots by as much as nearly 9 centimeters. Jason White, The Canadian Press.
0: That's the news. In sports, the Toronto Blue Jays back at it after the All-Star break tonight. They welcome the Chicago White Sox at 7:15. The game on Apple TV, not Sportsnet. The British Open underway for day two. The PGA's Punta Cana Championship also going today. MLS action last night. Toronto and Montreal were scoreless. The Edmonton Elks welcome the BC Lions tonight at 9 o'clock. WNBA action, the Tempo hosting Atlanta. And the Montreal Canadiens have re-signed forward Kirby Dach to a $3.6 million one-year deal. An air quality warning in effect for the region today. Sun and cloud, hazy, smoky, and 28 today, a high UV index. Tonight, cloudy, hazy, smoky, the low 20. Tomorrow, cloudy, chance of showers, risk of a thunderstorm, hazy, smoky, humid, breezy, and 27. Sunday, mainly sunny and 26, less smoky. Monday, sun and cloud, and 25. Right now, it's 20. 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
7: It's Friday.
6: Today, the 17th day of July already, 2026. Looks like we only had 2 days of the apocalypse. Today looks pretty normal. But there's things in the air that you can't see. And of course, you can't see us. Thank goodness. I am Lauren. And behind the glass is the Iron Man of broadcasting, none other than the legendary Brian DeCare.
7: Good morning, Lauren.
6: We have a great show coming up for you today. Corrine Ewart is the editor, publisher of Watershed and County Magazine and more. She has an incredible life history, great story. And now she's taken these publications by the hand and gently bringing them forward for us to continue to enjoy. And we'll talk to her after 10. But right now, it is a very, very, very exciting time for us because we have our very special guest.
8: Bond. James Bond.
9: Frankly, my dear, I don't give a damn.
10: You talking to me?
4: And now, off to the movies with Hollywood expert Peter Norman.
6: And we say hello to Peter. Good morning, sir. How are you?
11: I am very, very good, Lauren. How are you this morning?
6: Well, you know, I'm not too bad. It is a Friday. It's the Friday before a week of vacation. So, heck, it's all right. I could just throw this whole thing away and let you talk.
11: Now, are you going somewhere special, or are you just going to hang out?
6: I'm going home.
11: Nice. Yes. Nice. Nice call.
6: Right. I'm going to get a haircut, perhaps.
11: Nice.
6: Yeah.
11: Wow.
6: Yeah, no, yeah. And there's a wedding I'm going to, which I'll talk about when I get back. I'm actually
11: very, very,
6: very
11: cool.
6: excited about this wedding, so it's going to be cool. How's your summer going?
11: It's pretty good, actually. It's nice. I mean, you know, like everybody else, I've experienced the weather the last few days. 2 days ago, it was like living on Mars. It was just crazy. The light was so weird. But, yeah, we're having a nice time, too. I got a haircut recently as well. So this is exciting radio. This is
6: it better sure day. Is. And no question about it. Okay. Let's get to the topic at hand. Of course, if you don't know Peter, he is a former movie executive for 20th Century Fox, based in all sorts of places, including Hollywood, California. And of course, we've had him on the show. I don't know how many years, Peter, but we're having our 20th anniversary. And so I'm guessing you may have started when we started.
11: I think it's pretty close to that. Actually, one of the weird stories I don't think I've ever told you about working for 20th Century Fox was I used to work in Nakatomi Plaza from Die Hard.
6: Yes, you have told us this, and I have spread that news to friends and family, because I think that's a very cool story, because in reality, of course, it's just an office building, right?
11: It is. It is. It's 20. It's a Fox Tower, and it's just Fox Plaza, and it's just a normal. But the weirdest part of working there was that they shot the movie when the building was being built, right? So there was a whole bunch of empty floors and all that kind of stuff. But things like the elevators are exactly the elevators from the movie. So you used to get in the elevator every morning with, like, you know, 10 other people going up to the top. But you had this weird feeling, like, is Bruce Willis going to come popping in from the top?
6: Is this going to be problematic for me?
11: Is this going to be a problem for us? Yeah. No, anyway, it was, and in fact, my office gets, my office when I worked there got blown up in the movie. It was, I had a fifth floor corner office, and it got blown up. So that was kind of cool. So anyway, sorry, I just realized can't remember if I had mentioned that before.
6: What is very cool about the movies is exactly what you said. So maybe you can tell us a bit about it. We all love to see things in it with our own eyes that we may have seen in the movies as part of a set or things like that. And of course, you don't have to go far to see things that you have seen in television in the movies, as Toronto is a huge backdrop for so many films. But people travel around the world to look at things that they've seen in the movie, or when they get to see it in real life, they realize that, man, they really kind of gussied this up for the film. And there's so many spots like that. And I guess there's lots of websites you can go on and find where they shot movies and things like that. And of course, when we think of things like Star Wars, a lot of that movie, like that was Tunisia, right? It was North Africa. Yeah. They filmed that film.
11: Yeah. And it's actually becoming a real kind of a very, it's like a tourism kind of thing now, is that, I mean, you'll see this on Facebook, Instagram, of people who go and they will stand in the place where a famous thing was shot. I remember Jen and I were, my wife and I were driving around in LA. We went to a mall, and all of a sudden I realized that it was the Twin Pines Mall from Back to the Future. So we're in this, and it isn't, I can't remember what it was called now, but it's just like this normal mall.
6: Right.
11: But I went, that looks a lot like the mall from Back to the Future. And it turned out, I looked it up, and it turned out it was the mall from there. And so people will go now and they will stand in places and take shots of themselves standing in famous locations. The real big one of this, of course, is that when they were shooting, it wasn't Ten Commandments. It's one of the other sort of sandal movies.
6: Like Spartacus?
11: It wasn't Spartacus. It was, I can't remember.
6: Ben-Hur?
11: Anyway, it will come to, might have been something like that. Yeah. Anyway, they built a huge, Egyptian set, which still exists. It's out in Arizona, Nevada, somewhere like that, where they built this thing, and it still sits there because they just, instead of getting rid of the stuff, they just abandoned the sets, and it's now, like, there's all sorts of sand and all that, but it looks like, it almost looks like something from, you know, from Raiders of the Lost Ark, when they find, you know, the Tannis, and it's all buried under sand. And people go and visit these things, and people go and stand in these wonderful locations.
6: Right.
11: And when you're in L.A., the crazy thing is, when you live there, is that you drive past stuff all the time that you suddenly realize is, you go, hang on, that look, oh my god, that's that thing from that movie,
6: right?
11: And because the whole place is just a big movie set, which is kind of what's happened in Toronto and Vancouver as well. They're both big movie sets.
6: The interesting thing too is, if you go to Los Angeles, if you go to Universal, they show you the back lot. And it's kind of amazing how they can adapt a city street that is to what they need. You know, when Jerry Seinfeld was out on the road, when they were trying to park a car or whatever the case might be, that was not on the streets of New York. That was a set, right? That they totally walked on.
11: That was New York Street, basically, at Universal at the back. And what's amazing about that is there's that very regularly used shot of his apartment building, and they had to shoot it in a certain way, because if they went one way or the other way, there was a palm tree. So they had to keep the palm trees out of it. And I remember when I was working at Fox, I used to go down onto the lot, and like Universal still has a massive lot. I mean, it is still very, very big. Fox had to sell their lot because of Cleopatra, which cost way too much money and didn't make a lot of money. So they had to sell off a lot of their back lot, but they still had their New York street stuff. And when NYPD Blue was being made, it was all shot on about six or seven streets on the lot, and they just kept redressing them and changing them, and they managed to make the whole thing look that way. But the show was almost completely shot for the New York street stuff on the back lot of 20th Century Fox in LA. And it was weird because you'd go walk to go to the commissary for lunch or go to a meeting at one of the other buildings, and you would walk past and there was New York City. I mean, it was just there. And this is the amazing thing. And of course, you know, Warner used to have a back lot like that. Sony used to have one,
6: right,
11: in Culver City, and all of them were basically gotten rid of. The only thing that really exists still are the sound stages, which are just unbelievable, because they can, in a sound stage, they can create 20 degrees below zero inside of one of these things. They have huge refrigerator units and stuff. And so it is remarkable how much of it is just all, I was watching Speed the other day. I can't remember why, but the whole elevator sequence at the beginning of Speed was all shot in one of the sound stages at Fox. They built about a five story thing of the set for that, with the elevators and everything in it. It's just crazy.
6: Well, and you know, that's why those people win Academy Awards too, right? And
11: yeah.
6: Certainly Emmy Awards, all these technical awards and costuming and set design and things like that, because the best of that are things where we just, we accept it. Right. We accept that this is what we're looking at. It's not a set. This is the real deal. And that's what's so cool, because the whole idea of a movie, correct me if I'm wrong, I mean, you worked at at Fox, is to take us from our normal life and bring us somewhere else.
11: Yeah, it's to get us to forget where we are and to share this, whatever the experience people want us to have, is to share that experience for, you know, an hour and a half, 2 hours, 2.5 hours, depending.
6: Three on now.
11: And it is three these days. To take us away from the kind of, you know, where we are. It's why we sit in the dark. It's not just because, obviously, when they turn the lights down, it makes the movie, you know, brighter. It's the fact that sitting in that darkness, and with only that to watch, we get totally absorbed in it. And the best story I always have for that is Roman Polanski was making Rosemary's Baby, and he had this shot where they were, Mia Farrow was around the corner of this door, and they shot the thing, and everybody, his director of photography, everybody said, this shot's not going to work. We're never going to be able to use this. And he was like, don't worry. And they go to a test screening, and they get up to the, and it's, you know, and Rosemary's Baby is a very, very suspenseful kind of, you know, people get right into it. And all of a sudden they had this shot. And basically what happened was the entire audience, all at the same time, leaned to the side to try to look around the door.
6: Awesome.
11: Because there was this half open door and they couldn't really see what was going on. So they all leaned to look around it. And, you know, Roman Polanski was sitting in the back, and everybody, and he goes, that's why the shot's there. As he said, the shot was there because if people are totally engrossed in this movie and they're going to want to look around the corner.
6: That's very cool.
11: And he said, people don't see movies as being this fake thing they're watching. He goes, they get totally immersed in them. And that's the reality of it. And you can see that there's tons of other examples of it in movie making, but the idea is that's how much we invest in watching a movie.
6: Well,
11: they work.
6: We invest in watching movies, and theaters invest in trying to give us the best experience. And that's even coming to the theater in Belleville, where we have some lie flat seats and things like that now. And in Kingston, of course, that's what they have, which is an amazing experience. Because you got to pay to go, but the big money goes to the people who make the movies, who spend in some cases hundreds of millions of dollars to produce a film that they hope we want to watch. And sometimes that beguiles me these days. And I'm going to give you an example. Peter, by the way, our phone lines are open, 613-969-1545. We're talking, it's our midsummer break for movies. And the past 2 days would have been a great day to get into a movie theater and get out of the smoke. But this year, early in the summer, Star Wars came out with a movie. And it's widely thought that the Mandalorian film that came out is a little bit of a bomb because, you know, any other time in the world, any Star Wars movie, like theatrical release, would have been huge.
11: Yeah, and it's very interesting. I mean, this summer has been, it's funny, we're on track as not just as the summer, but as the whole year for box office, a lot of it thanks to Project Hail Mary and a couple other films. We're on track to kind of have it could be the biggest year since COVID. But there are a number of movies which have come out, and Mandalorian and Grogu and is one of them, which came out with huge, these are going to be massive movies. As you say, I mean, you know, your average Star Wars movie is, you know, $400 million, $500 million domestically, and, you know, it's like over $1 billion, in box office. Mandalorian did not do those kind of numbers. It's done about 220, I think, something like that. But it's not huge. And, you know, that puts it on a level, just to give it context, it puts it on a level with something like, you know, Devil Wears Prada 2. And that, you know, nobody is thinking that Star Wars movies should be on a par with Devil Wears Prada. And the other big one so far this summer, which I think has been, you know, is Supergirl, which was meant to be, again, this huge, huge movie. It's done about, you know, $70, $80, $100 million. It's not, and we used to, and just to put it in context, like when people used to talk about $100 million movie, that was like big, that was massive. But these days, you know, these movies, they're spending $150 million making the movie, and they're spending another $50 to $100 million marketing this movie. So these movies are costing them $250 million to make. And all of a sudden, they're sitting on a return of maybe $100 million or something like that. They're losing a ton of money. Right. Now, the international market will help pick some of that up for them, but it may not. And Mandalorian's a really good example of that, which seems to be massive streaming hit, massive, call it TV, you know, massive TV hit. But it just has not translated into box office. This, you know, the whole relaunch of the DC universe was meant to be, you know, but Superman, the first Superman movie that they made was not as big as the last Superman movies they've made, and Supergirl has now not made. There is people are willing to go and do, you know, Project Hail Mary, huge movie, $350-400 million. It's done. People are willing to go see movies, no way around it. But this idea that there's a formula for success, this summer is challenging that. The only one that so far hasn't is Toy Story 5, which has been amazing.
6: Well,
11: I mean, it's the number one movie at the box office at the moment.
6: And again, it's Toy Story, right? I mean, it's
11: you know,
6: beloved.
11: They don't make them that often. I mean, there's five of them, but, you know, it's been years. And it is, again, Pixar has put together, it's a quality story. It's amazing. They got all the cast back, all that stuff.
6: They got Taylor Swift.
11: I know. Yeah, that'll drive some numbers right there.
6: Did you see the little bit where Taylor Swift came out to sing the song? This was at the launch. And then they brought Randy Newman out to sing You've Got a Friend in Me. And Taylor Swift, the biggest pop star on the planet, the biggest music star on the planet, nobody can argue with that, was swooning over him. And then when he started playing, you know, the beginning of the song, you know, and then he started singing. And, of course, Randy Newman has probably one of the most distinctive voices in music. Everybody just kind of took a second and went, oh my God, that's the voice. He's singing the song.
11: He's actually singing the song. Oh yeah.
6: And
11: just beautiful moment. Beautiful.
6: Yes.
11: And it connects it, right? It connects it generationally. I mean, if you think about it, Randy Newman wrote the song for the first movie, which was so long ago that I was still living in the UK at the time that the movie came out, and Jennifer and I were kind of embarrassed to go to this movie because it was, you know, when it was originally pitched, Toy Story was not pitched as a movie for adults. it was pitched as a movie for kids. That was, you know, and we were in our 20s going to see this thing thinking, oh, and now, you know, all those years later, Taylor Swift is in it completing this kind of arc of generations.
6: Right.
11: And she would have grown, she would have been a kid when it was.
6: Well, the first one came out in the late 90s, right?
11: Yeah, correct. Yeah. Yeah, so absolutely. It's been, you know,
6: it's been an enormous amount of time, but it's about exactly what you said. Toy Story is great because I can connect to it because of Mr. Potato Head and all that stuff. Yep. And kids can connect to it just for the obvious content. And the other thing that worked so freaking well for that movie is the voices. And it all comes down to who does the voices. So the main character is freaking Tom Hanks. So he just, like, whether it's Polar Express, whether it's actually Tom Hanks in a movie or his voice, or now he's narrating that World War II series.
11: He's also
6: that series on NBC. It's just... You love him. I mean, he is loved. So, right, you're in. It's okay. It's Tom Hanks. Yeah. We love it. And then, you know, the other voices in there. The guy who plays Cliff in Cheers is he the pig or the? I can't remember. It doesn't matter. And what's his name? Alan does the other guy. It's just perfect.
11: Yeah, Tim Allen.
6: Yeah, Tim Allen.
11: And the funniest thing about the Tim Allen Tom Hanks thing is that they will forever be linked as Buzz and Woody. I mean, and it's incredible. They have never actually worked together. Never. The only time that they sometimes in the, you know, the footage of showing, they stage the two of them in a sound booth together.
6: Right.
11: Doing Buzz and Woody. But they have never actually worked together on the movies. Never. Because it's all done individually, right? You don't go into a sound booth and work with other people. You're literally, it's just you in the sound booth doing your thing.
6: Now, and when you talk about how these guys get paid for this, that's the best money there is to be a star and work on a huge film. Like, but the amount of money they would have got paid from the first movie to this movie would have, it's like James Earl Jones. The first movie got scale for Darth Vader. And then George Lucas called him and he said, I'll do it.
11: Not for that kind of money. No, and it is. And of course, you got to remember, like, Toy Story was a massive gamble. Because if you think about it, this is all new technology. Pixar's made a couple of shorts. I think they won an Academy Award for one of their shorts early on.
6: With the lamp, right?
11: Yeah, with the lamp, and then they had one which was kind of the idea behind Toy Story, which was they had one where this toy gets trapped under a bed, and it's a wonderful little short. It's only about 5 minutes, but it's really good. And then, you know, so they do all this, and then they could say, okay, we think we can make a feature with this, and they make the first film. And one of the things that we kind of don't even think about is normally when you watch sequels, you know, things get bigger and, you know, more explosions and all that kind of stuff. But normally the technology is pretty much, you know, where it was when you made the first one. That's not the case with Toy Story. Toy Story's animation has gotten better and better based on all of the 20, 25 years of, almost 30 years of developments in it. So all those voices, all that great writing, all of that, the craft of making it has, the animation has gotten better. So everything just is smoother and easier. And, you know, and you're right. I mean, Tim Allen and Tom Hanks, they make this movie, they get paid, you know, good money, but not fantastic. I don't even want to guess what these guys are on to make Toy Story 5.
6: Well, they're taking the back end. That's what you want.
11: The back end. Yeah, they're getting points on the back end of it. Right. And, you know, they're getting gross, not net. The world famous story of Forrest Gump, which is the guy who wrote the book Forrest Gump, mistakenly took points on the back end of post net, which means after all the costs. And he has not made nearly as much money as anybody who took money on the front end, because they get, you know, when somebody does that, for example, the price of your ticket When you buy your ticket, there will actually be, if somebody's taking money off the front end, an actor or a director, or there will be an amount of that money that you're literally paying directly to that person.
6: Well,
11: it doesn't go to the studio. It goes directly to that person.
6: Back to Taylor Swift. If you go see Taylor Swift, exactly. She's getting some of that money.
11: You pay for the ticket, she's getting almost all of it before she doles it out to everybody.
6: It's 9:30 already. I need to take a break. We'll get to Rick, right? Of course, he's waiting. And just announced, I think, an actress, an Academy Award-winning actress who we all love for a holiday movie that we all love just passed away. We'll get Peter Norman's thought on that. And then, of course, we'll talk about maybe the biggest movie of the whole season, which is actually getting really good reviews. We'll talk about that. This whole show, it's like an odyssey, isn't it? Isn't it, Peter? I mean, really.
11: It feels like a long, extended journey. Yeah,
6: to get to the end. To get to the end. Thanks, Brian. We'll take a break.
11: To get home again.
6: It's the Lauren Bricker Show on

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4: It's our midsummer movie chats with our movie expert, Peter Norman. After the 10 o'clock news, Corinne Ewert. Corinne is the editor and publisher of Watershed and County Magazine. Fabulous publications. Peter, we say, man, oh man, a little sad news. Brenda Flicker passed away at 81. Brenda, most of us know as the Pigeon Lady in Home Alone 2.
5: Home Alone 2, yeah.
4: But
5: absolutely. Yeah.
4: Much bigger than that.
5: She was a major star.
4: Yeah, yeah, she won Best Supporting Actress in 1990 for playing Daniel Day-Lewis's a mother in My Left Foot. But most of us know her from Home Alone 2 and Angels in the Outfield. She was 81. That's sad. And of course, this week, we lost Sam Neill to pneumonia, as it turns out. And of course, most of us know him from Jurassic Park. But the reality is that he had an incredibly long and very cool career. And Ted and I were talking about him earlier this week. And what was cool about him is that he did not care about being a movie star. He just wanted to be an actor and a farmer guy. And it was so cool.
5: He will always be remembered for Dr. Alan Grant in Jurassic Park. And then Jurassic Park 3, and then he shows up in Jurassic World Dominion. You know, he repeats it all. But Sam Neill is he's just a quintessential actor, okay? You know, we talk about movie stars. He arrives in sort of 83, 81. He does Omen. He's the Omen 3. He's the grown-up Damien in Omen. And from that point on, his career sort of takes off. Internationally, he does Dead Calm and does a whole bunch. But you're absolutely right. The thing about him is interesting. You know, I don't like to bring politics into it, but if you compare the sort of tributes to Lindsey Graham and you compare them to Sam Neill, there does not seem to be a single person on the world who worked with Sam Neill who did not love and admire this man.
4: He named his animals on the farm after famous people.
5: He had a Michael Caine. He had a Michael Caine pig, and he had a Meryl Streep sheep. And he was interviewed
4: once, and
5: he said about, you know, they sort of talking about, you know, isn't it hard to be a farmer with sheep? And he said, you know, you can't eat a Meryl Streep sheep. You can't do it. It's just not possible. And he was, you know, born in Ireland, raised in New Zealand. But he was also an adopted Australian, because of what, you know, he worked there so much. And his career goes from, you know, everything, you know, Jurassic Park, all of that stuff. Hunt for Red October.
4: Yep.
5: He's, you know, he's Bicentennial Man with Robin Williams. He worked twice with John Carpenter doing horror movies. I mean, he's just this incredible thing. And then at the end of his career, or later in his career, almost at the end, he does things like Peaky Blinders. He goes to television.
4: Yeah.
5: And because he realizes that it's a way that he can, you know, do. But his whole thing was, I certainly, when I've seen him interviews, he saw acting as a way to understand people. And he was telling this incredible, somebody asked him this incredible question, and he was talking about, you know, why does he play bad guys? And he said, look, I don't just play bad guys. He said, I play, you know, but he said, even the heroes I play, he said, I want them to be a little dark because it allows me to explore things that I don't get to do. And so he would go off into the world, be this huge movie star, and then go back to New Zealand, and he had his farm, and he made wine, and he did all of those things, and he just enjoyed the great balance of a life. And, you know, Brenda Flicker, you know, she was one of those people who, had a burst in Hollywood, and everybody was like, "Oh my goodness!" But she was an incredible stage actress, an incredible television actress in the UK, in the same way that Sam Neill, you know, did projects, you know, Aboriginal projects and Maori projects, and produced things in New Zealand.

0: There's a great story. He made one of my view, one of the great scary movies of all time called Event Horizon. And in it, he played an astronaut from Australia. He was supposed to be an Australian astronaut. And instead of having the Union Jack Australia flag, he argued that by the year that it was supposed to happen, which was about 2040 or something like that, that the they would be using the Aboriginal, Australian Aboriginal flag. So that's what he had on his shoulder.
1: Oh, that's cool.
0: He was so dedicated to the idea of the native peoples of New Zealand and Australia. Uh-huh. He's just
1: Renaissance
0: incredible
1: man.
0: Guy.
1: Yeah.
0: He is incredible
1: yeah.
0: guy.
1: Yeah, yeah.
0: And I, you know, the world is a lesser place, and he had cancer, which is what apparently took his immune system down, and when he got the pneumonia, he just couldn't recover from it.
1: Okay.
0: Tragedy.
1: Yeah, it's sad, but we can watch Jurassic
0: and
1: Park.
0: Anybody, go back and watch any of Sam Neill's movies. Sam Neill makes every movie he is in better. And just go watch Jurassic Park again and just watch the wonder of his performance, because it's him and Jeff Goldblum and everybody who's in it who sells what's going on in that movie. Just unbelievable. That moment when he lies on the Triceratops when it's
1: right.
0: breathing.
1: Yeah.
0: It's just, you can't, you know, just unbelievable.
1: All right, Rick, of course, we couldn't talk to Peter without you, Rick. So welcome to the show.
2: How you doing, Peter?
0: I'm good, Rick. How you doing, buddy?
2: Good, interesting. Here's some interesting news. In Top Gun 2, Lockheed Engineers designed the Dark Star, which was supposed to replace, as I talked to Lauren, with the SR-71 Blackbird. That was a real design by Lockheed Engineers because I've seen the skunk work on the tail. Chinese were so intimidated by that Mach 10 designed aircraft at the first of the movie, they sent their Chinese satellite orbit over Hollywood to see if they could photograph that aircraft. What do you think of that?
0: I think the Chinese are scary people some days, but that is, you know, like, I mean, you know, it wouldn't surprise me in the sense that it would be something they want to know about. And, you know, the fact that they can position satellites over the U.S. is also very scary. So, yeah, I hope they can get any pictures of me when I was in L.A. That would be frightening. There you go.
2: Disclosure Day was an interesting movie. I went to see it. It was interesting. What'd you think?
0: It was kind of box office wise, it didn't knock it out of the park, but it's a very un-Steven Spielberg-y kind of movie, and yet
2: right.
0: it is a Steven Spielberg movie, and I thought everybody in it was great, but it's a hard bit of work, you know what I mean, when you're going to see a summer
2: right.
0: movie. But it's, I thought it was, I mean, it's fantastic. I mean, you know, and again, Spielberg proving he can tell any story.
2: There was more excitement, you know what I mean?
0: Yeah, that's kind of what I'm at, too. I was hoping for more of a blockbuster summer movie, and what you
2: right.
0: really got was a movie that would have done much better in February.
1: All right, Rick, right. thank you for the call. Appreciate
2: yeah,
1: it.
2: Fine.
1: All right. Peter, we're going to take a break. When we come back, the movie that is the popcorn movie of the summer, perhaps, opened last night or today, and it is getting good reviews. And it is 3 hours long, so bring your catheter. It is, of course, we're talking about The Odyssey. You put a whole bunch of incredibly talented actors, maybe the world's best director, and 3 hours, and we'll talk about that next.
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1: Welcome back. 15 minutes before the top of the hour, the biggest movie possibly of the summer is Christopher Nolan's The Odyssey, of course, based on Homer's Odyssey. What do you say? I mean, it's 3 hours long. It's gotten 96% positive reviews on...
0: It's shot completely in IMAX, which meant that the entire movie was shot in three-minute sequences, so... How the heck do you create a three-hour movie that's shot in three-minute sequences?
1: Yeah, and on 70-millimeter film as well. So,
0: it's huge. And they had to—I don't know—you know—they had to build IMAX machines make a lot of noise. The cameras, and they had to build an entire device to wrap around a case for these things to go into, so that they could shoot dialogue. Nolan had used IMAX. If you watch the action sequences in the Batman movies and things like that,
1: right.
0: And Interstellar, some of it as well. Anything where he didn't have to worry about dialogue, he used IMAX cameras because he loves the size and scope and all of it. And anyway, so. But he couldn't use it for a dialogue because if you put the camera anywhere near somebody, it made too much noise. So they developed these cases that they put the cameras in. But the IMAX can only shoot about 3.5 minutes at a time. So this is like when they shot Apollo 13, and they had to do it when they had 2 minutes of zero gravity in the
1: vomit comet.
0: He said, you know, he was literally cutting actors off in the middle of their most emotional, and, you know, he would just say, okay, we're going to pause for a second, hold that energy, keep it going, and we're just going to swap out the cartridge on the film now, because he also shoots in film. He doesn't use digital, so he shoots everything on film. The word on this movie is so incredibly good. I mean, it opened, it opened yesterday. Technically, it opens this weekend. It is supposed to be just an amazing movie. It is an amazing story. I mean, the Odyssey is just, you know, it's almost 3,000 years old, the story of the Odyssey.
1: Mm-hmm.
0: And it is just incredible. And I'm, you know, I'm looking forward to seeing it. I'm going to belt in. As you say, I'm going to bring my catheter with me and sit there for 3 hours.
1: Right.
0: But it's amazing because it is a movie. You know, he releases, like Oppenheimer was released in the summer. And it's really weird that you don't normally see Academy Award-winning movies that get released in the summertime. And this movie, I think, is going to jump immediately into the view that this could be the film to beat for the Oscars. And, you know, incredible performances, according to everybody. It's really freaky because because Odyssey and Spider-Man Brand New Day are the two remaining large blockbuster movies coming this summer, and they both star Tom Holland and John Barenthal.
1: Isn't that interesting?
0: Which is not something one would think, oh yeah, well, these would be the two people who are in every movie. And it is. It's going to be amazing to see how Odyssey takes off. And about 2 weeks from now, we're going to have, I think it's the 26th, 30th, 31st, something like that. We're going to have Spider-Man. Those two movies are going to be what drive the box office for the remainder of the summer, unless there's a sleeper out there that we don't know about.
1: So Odyssey, Matt Damon plays Odysseus. Matt Damon, a bona fide movie star. Anne Hathaway, bona fide movie star. As you mentioned, Tom Holland. I love how they brought Elliot Page in and Zendaya, Charlize Theron. Robert Pattinson still exists as a movie actor, so he's in the film. Which, I mean, these are big-time actors. John Leguizamo is in it. Lupita Nyong'o is in it.
0: It's unbelievable. And Chris Nolan is, you know, you mentioned it in the lead-in, you know, he probably is at the moment the best movie director out there. His movies, you know, you can go back through his entire career now, and you can see just the same themes, which I think are really interesting about time and relationships and all of that stuff. But also, I don't think there's anybody else who could have put this project together. I don't think there's another filmmaker out there who could say, "Oh yeah, I'm going to make the Odyssey and do it in 3 hours." You know, just for people who don't know, there are two famous stories. There's the Iliad and the Odyssey. The Iliad is the story of the Trojan War, and basically ends with the story of the Trojan Horse, which we all kind of know, you know, and see, and the destruction of Troy. If you want to go watch Wolfgang Petersen's Troy with Brad Pitt, very good movie. And then you pick up from there. Homer wrote the sequel, which was the Iliad. Oh, sorry, the Odyssey, which is Odysseus' trip home and what happened after the Trojan War and what it took him to get home. And this is where so many of the famous characters that we understand from Greek mythology, you know, the Cyclopses and all of that kind of stuff, they all come from the story of the Odyssey. And, you know, we all think it's long for 3 hours. I think the journey itself in the book, in the story, takes like 10 years or something. It's just unbelievably long. But it's just an amazing, amazing piece. Just an amazing piece.
1: And as I said, 96% positive from Rotten Tomatoes. And that stuff's usually accurate. 2 hours, 53 minutes. So get your get everything you need. And the other thing that's cool about this movie that every critic is pointing out, Peter, is that you would expect the language, the way everybody speaks to each other would be, you know, very, very formal. But they speak to each other in modern diction.
0: Yeah. Yeah, and Nolan, and of course, Chris Nolan writes all of his own movies with his brother. So they did that on purpose. They wanted people to understand. I guess if you think about it, you know, the story is already kind of distant from all of us because it is, you know, it is 3,000 years old and all of that's full of mythology. So he wanted to do that. The other thing that's amazing is that we were talking earlier about things like Pixar and all in Jurassic Park. All of the special effects in this movie, all of the it's practical. So the boat, the ship that they're on, and the ships, they exist.
1: Mm-hmm.
0: They built the horse.
1: Yeah, he doesn't like CGI.
0: CGI. He doesn't like working with it. He likes practical. So all these things that we see, all these amazing things, they're all practical as well. So not only does he keep us in touch with understanding what's going on, because this is a very complex, big story. There are heroes and gods and monsters and all of those things in this film. And but he also does it. It's all, when you watch it, you're seeing it on screen. And I saw him interviewed recently, and here's the amazing part of all of this. He finished this movie 9 days early and under budget.
1: Well, there you go. We need to get him as a politician.
0: He is the antithesis of James Cameron, who finishes everything late and everything over budget. But that's an amazing idea when you think about it, that, you know, they set up 100 days, I think it was, for shooting this movie, and he finished it in 91 days.
1: Wow.
0: And because somebody said to him, well, why didn't, you know, and he said, look, he goes, we got to the end of 91 days, everyone was exhausted, nobody could go on, and I realized I had everything I needed to make this movie. So he said, we wrapped it. We knew we had everything we had to have. So that's part of the other thing about, you know, like, what kind of confidence in art do you have to have in you that you can do? Because everybody else would be like, I'll just shoot for a couple of more days and everything will be okay. You know, we'll fix this, we'll fix that. He already knew he had the whole thing, which is just amazing. So I'm looking forward to it. It is that and literally Spider-Man are the two big movies I'm looking forward to for the rest of the summer.
1: And for critics, before we let you go, the biggest, it won't be a bomb. It'll make money, but apparently the worst movie of the summer season for the big films is the live adaptation of Moana. That it's pretty bad is what I hear.
0: Yeah, that's what I've heard too. And I mean, I don't think it's going to end The Rock's career, but I do think that Disney,
1: it's going to end Hey Hey's career as a crazy looking chicken.
0: Yeah, exactly. And they, you know, here's the thing: they've had a great run on doing their live actions of their musicals and the Jungle Book and all of that stuff. They've had a great run of that. Moana, I guess nobody was looking for a live action Moana, which, you know, might be possible. It was a huge success as an animated piece. I mean, it was a fantastic movie. But anyway, we'll wait and see. Yeah, it's been a tough summer for what should have been big movies. And, you know, Moana, Supergirl, there's, you know, a number of them that just have just kind of disappeared. Even Disclosure Day, which Rick was talking about, great, great picture, but just not what people were running out to the box office to see. So we'll have to wait and see what happens at the end of all of it.
1: And I think a lot of it has to do, and you can blame LG and Samsung and all the other companies, Sony, for making 75-inch TVs for $2,000 or less, right? So
0: yeah, with a sound system you can hook up to it, you know, and you know, you can have the experience. The it used to be when I started out in the business, all back in the world when the world was black and white, it was all about video, right? I'll wait for that on video. I can get that. I can see that on these days now. It is. It's about streaming. It's about coming to your home. Why rush out? Why rush out and go and see X movie? Because I'll be able to watch it at home in 3 months and I won't have to worry about it. And, you know, so that's why, you know, when we take a look at something like The Odyssey really is designed for theatrical release. Chris Nolan is making a movie that, you know, can only really be experienced truly. And I mean, ultimately he's made it in IMAX, so it can only be really experienced in IMAX. But
1: and the closest, the closest IMAX is Kingston, right? So
0: yeah,
1: absolutely, yeah. Even though you don't get the live flat seats at the IMAX theater in Kingston, is it worth it to see it in IMAX and have the worst seats?
0: Yeah, I would imagine, you know, I would think so, yes. I mean, just for the size and scope of it, it probably is worth seeing it in IMAX, but the reality is, you know, go see it. Go to the biggest theater you can to go and see it. That's the best way to say it. You want the biggest screen possible because it's going to be huge. And like the amazing thing about this is you shoot in IMAX and then anything that you put it in that's smaller than IMAX, all you get is you get more and more, like the concentration of it. It's just the film becomes denser in the quality of what you're seeing. Like the images are just going to be so strong. It could be really fun. That's all I can say. And, you know, with that and Spider-Man, hopefully we lined up with a big summer and then we go into the fall with all the other stuff that comes in the fall.
1: All right. Peter, always a pleasure.
0: You too.
1: Peter Norman, our movie expert. We appreciate his time big time. coming up to 10 o'clock, 10 o'clock news, and then we'll speak with Corinne Ewert, the editor and publisher of Watershed and County Magazine. 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
26: Belleville fire on the scene of a garage fire in the 100 block of Montgomery Boulevard yesterday afternoon. A garage was fully involved. Two adjacent homes in jeopardy. Deputy Fire Chief Mark Shannon said a rapid attack was conducted and brought the blaze under control in minutes, preventing damage to the adjacent homes. There was also a fire call overnight to a home that was damaged on Moira Street West and one to the patio at the Bell Pub early this morning. However, that one not seen to be serious. Firefighters in Northumberland County spent over 9 hours battling a massive, stubborn straw bale fire yesterday. Coburg Fire responding to Workman Road just after 4 p.m. They quickly called in tanker support from Aldwick, Haldeman, and Hamilton townships. There were no fire hydrants in the area. According to today's Northumberland, heavy equipment brought in to dismantle the tightly packed pile, forcing the closure of Workman Road between County Road 2 and Elgin. Crews managed to extinguish the flames, but not until 1 o'clock this morning. More smoky, hazy air in the forecast today. It's expected to cause poor air quality, reduced visibility across Northumberland, Prince Edward, Hastings, and LNA County. We did get a little bit of a break overnight. Environment Canada advising everyone, especially seniors, those who are pregnant and young children, to limit outdoor exposure or cancel activities. Experts are raising health concerns about the perils of wildfire smoke that go beyond the lungs to the brain. Research shows tiny particles from the smoke are so small they can travel deep into the lungs, but they don't just stop there. Dr. Bhavani Gohel, a clinical associate professor at the University of Calgary, says some can slip into the bloodstream or get into the brain directly through the nose.
2: As a result of that, what we're seeing is sort of a cognitive decline. So normal individuals will feel foggy, focus won't be there, attention will be a problem. But in terms of the long-term risk, what we're starting to see is dementia.
26: Health concerns from breathing dangerously polluted air come after days of hazy skies cast over Ontario. The federal government intends to spend nearly $2 billion over the next 4 years on made-in-Canada armored vehicles. Prime Minister Mark Carney says their efforts will be focused on three stages: build, partner, and buy.
3: First and foremost, we're focused on building in Canada, directing procurement to Canadian firms that have what we call sovereign capabilities.
26: Carney announced the deal at an aerospace and defense contractor in London yesterday. Canada's drug agency has recommended that public drug plans pay for lecanemab. It's a treatment shown to slow the progression of early-stage Alzheimer's disease if patients meet certain conditions. Dr. Michael Borey is medical director of the Aging Brain and Memory Clinic at St. Joseph's Healthcare in London. He says at more than $30,000 a year, most of his patients can't afford it.
4: Those who are able to do it were a few, but for many people that we've spoken to, they just, as soon as I mention that figure, they say this is not even an option for us. They don't even consider it. It automatically excludes most of the people we're seeing.
26: The agency's previous decision, issued in February, recommended against publicly funding the treatment due to concerns about efficacy and potential side effects. A theft investigation in Trenton has led to the arrest of two local men after police uncovered dangerous tripwires. Several OPP specialized units, including canine and tactical teams, descended on Parks Canada property on Subway Road last Friday. Once on site, officers discovered and safely dismantled tripwires that had been set up to keep people out of the area. 44-year-old Calvin Patrick and 44-year-old Shane Turncliffe now face charges, including setting traps likely to cause bodily harm, mischief, and weapons violations. The Royal Canadian Air Force marking a major milestone today with a special flyby over the nation's capital. A Hercules from 8 Wings scheduled to soar over the National War Memorial in Ottawa at 11:11 a.m. to mark the 100th anniversary of the Royal Canadian Legion, which was officially incorporated by an act of parliament on July 17th, 1926. It's the second day of Festival on the Bay in downtown Trenton. Dundas Street once again closed in the area for a variety of activities. The sidewalk sale, buskers, face painting, food vendors, live music, and tonight, a generous donation from Mark Phillips and Mystical Distributing for fireworks in the community. Everything continues tomorrow. There will also be dragon boat races, the event supporting the YMCA Strong Kids campaign. More at QuinnyNews.com. That's the news.
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26: In sports, the Toronto Blue Jays back at it after the All-Star break tonight. They welcome the Chicago White Sox at 7:15. The game on Apple TV, not Sportsnet. The British Open underway for day two. The PGA's Punta Cana Championship also going today. MLS action last night. Toronto and Montreal were scoreless. The Edmonton Elks welcome the BC Lions tonight at 9 o'clock. WNBA action. The Tempo hosting Atlanta. And the Montreal Canadiens have re-signed forward Kirby Dach to a $3.6 million one-year deal. An air quality warning in effect for the region today. Sun and cloud, hazy, smoky, and 28 today, a high UV index. Tonight, cloudy, hazy, smoky, the low 20. Tomorrow, cloudy, chance of showers, risk of a thunderstorm. Hazy, smoky, humid, breezy, and 27. Sunday, mainly sunny and 26, less smoky. Monday, sun and cloud, and 25. Right now, it's 20. 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
1: Welcome back to the program. Coming up to 10 minutes after 10 o'clock. Monday morning, it's not me. Okay, stop. Stop. Put away the champagne. Durkin hosts the show. Brian, you're even laughing. What are you laughing at?
8: I'm not going to be here as well.
1: Oh, yeah, you're on vacation too. You're actually doing something, aren't you?
8: I'm going away up to the Muskokas for a couple of days.
1: Oh, that's fancy.
8: And yeah, so it'll be fancy, that'll be good. Gotta visit my friend Marty Short, you know.
1: Yeah, well, who doesn't? And it's not that Marty Short. It's actually his name is Marty Short, and he owns a tire store in Bala.
8: That's right.
1: It's not Martin Short.
9: There's a cranberry festival up there.
1: There we go, ladies and gentlemen, which brings us to our guest. Thanks, Brian. Appreciate your time. Our next guest is somebody who has spent her entire life in print media. She has, gone with the flow, and the flow has changed so much. And now she's a publisher and owner of Watershed Magazine and County Magazine. We say hello to Corinne Ewart. Good morning.
9: Good morning. Thank you for having me.
1: I was watching, in preparing for this interview, I was watching you do your clips on City TV. And I'm wondering if that was the highlight of your life, talking about fashion tips for the upcoming summer season.
9: Oh, you're so funny. Actually, I could potentially say that because I started my career at Harper's Bazaar in New York as a fashion editor. Well, let me say that again, as an editorial assistant to a fashion editor.
1: You lived the Devil Wears Prada life,
9: really
1: kind
9: did.
1: Of.
9: I really did. In fact, the author of that book was actually I worked at Harper's Bazaar. She worked at Vogue magazine at the same time. So it really was a fairly accurate, exaggerated, but accurate account for what our lives were like then.
1: Right. So Vogue is what the movie's after. And the Meryl Streep character is really that woman who wears the sunglasses all the time, who I saw at Wimbledon.
9: And Anna Wintour.
1: Yeah, who's stepping down.
9: Yes.
1: She couldn't have, in real life, been that mean, could she?
9: No, and that's what I mean. It was an exaggerated...
1: nobody's really going to work for somebody who's that evil.
9: No, but I can tell you, when I was an editorial assistant at Harper's Bazaar, we had not mandated recommendations, but there were recommendations. For example, for those in the fashion and beauty world, you might understand when it came to nail polish, we wore one coat of Mademoiselle SE nail polish with one coat of... one go of a I think it was called GoDaddy, and like we all painted our nails the same. We all wore similar outfits. We all represented our brands when we went out into events, and we joked about it that we would go to these amazing events. Like, okay, the Met Gala was like a big, huge
1: event. This is New York City.
9: It was in the 90s. Like, it was the heyday.
1: You got Paris.
9: Yep.
1: You got New York. Mm-hmm. You got Milan. Mm-hmm. And you got Yorkdale. That's right. It.
9: And I was just at Yorkdale, by the way, which they allow dogs in there now. So I was thinking of bringing my Frenchie next time.
1: Well, they don't allow dogs. People just bring their dogs.
9: That is possibly true. Right. And nobody stops them.
1: Okay. So you're in New York. This is an incredible time. And the other thing with this time is that there's no social media.
9: Nope.
1: If somebody wanted to find out about fashion, for real, besides watching what they would see on TV or in People magazine, their stars, or things like, or Entertainment Tonight. But the real Bibles were where you were working, or Vogue magazine, or British Vogue, or French Vogue.
9: I love that you know this. It's so true.
1: Right.
9: I started even before celebrities became the, quote, influencers. So we were back in the supermodel era, right, where there was Christy Turlington and Cindy Crawford and all these women that would be on the cover of these magazines, and that's what sold on newsstand. People wanted to see these beautiful models, you know, and that's where the advertisers would go, right? Those magazines were thick as phone books, if anybody remembers.
1: Marky Mark in his
9: underwear.
1: That's
9: right, Calvin Klein, right? So big campaigns, big advertising dollars, the height of media. So to your point, everybody waited for that September issue of Vogue or Harper's Bazaar to see what the trends were going to be in fashion, what the new beauty products were. Now you just go to your phone, right? And you see what's out there.
1: Well, but the difference is, you were working with all these people who are experts in their field, and you're working with the actual designers, and you say, okay, you know, nobody's actually going to wear that dress because it looks like you're wearing four giant cubes.
9: Right.
1: But but the sweater you're working, I can see everybody's going to wear that. And there'll be what I found interesting when I watched the Devil Wears Prada and the what's his name character, who played the art designer, the actor.
9: Oh, I can't remember his name.
1: Anyway, so it'll come to my head. Stanley Tucci.
9: Yes, Stanley, yes.
1: How he brought the couture down to the department store.
9: 100%.
1: And I thought that was very fascinating but that's what the expertise was then. And now, I guess my point is, somebody in their basement is deciding or saying they know what the answer is, or trying to make what everybody wears.
9: A little bit, but I still think, to be honest with you, that there is still a bit of a hierarchy, and there are experts in your industry, in the fashion industry, and in all of our industries. And I think what is still happening is we can look to who's telling us what's important.
1: Right.
9: But I actually think that our audiences, whether it's radio, whether it's print magazines, whatever it is, I think they're getting savvy. I think they're recognizing that some of the people that are telling them some things may not actually have a lot of heft and reputation behind them.
1: Right. I mean, you can be a Rolex expert, but the odds of you having several Rolexes are... And then, most likely, the person who has a collection of Rolexes or Cartier or Patek Philippe's, they're not making videos.
9: That's
1: They're much busier doing the things that gave them the money to get those
9: exactly
1: watches. Yeah.
9: Exactly. And that's why I truly believe that local media in particular, and those of us that are very passionate about what we do, we are those authoritative people that can actually say, we know this because, not because we read it somewhere, or we actually heard it from somebody else. So there's an important element, I think, of taking these mass brands, you know, whether it's fashion or whatever it is, and recognizing that we, sitting at this table right here, put time and effort into learning about what we're talking about. And I'm going full circle into why I am so passionate about the magazine business and what we do, especially on a local level, is because you can't get what you and I do by Googling it, right? Like, you're going to talk about things and you're going to bring something to the conversation that AI and social media influencers may not be able to. That's not to say I'm against social media influencers, by the way. I think that everybody has a place, and there's a great opportunity. But at the end of the day, when we're talking about community and connection, it's really important to have people in the room.
1: The problem, and you would have seen this, because we should say that from the States you came to Canada, and you were you ran Chatelaine magazine. I mean, that song, that's a song. I mean, Miss Chatelaine, that's how big that magazine, is it safe to say was? I mean,
9: yeah, I can, again, like it's, so it's, our industry is so interesting. We have evolved. I'm just going to go back to the New York thing. When I left Harper's Bazaar, I was poached by a wedding website called theknot.com. And frankly, it is a very popular, even to this day, a very popular wedding website. Most brides will know of it. But they hired me because they were a website brand that wanted a print magazine. So I actually launched their print magazine as a fashion and beauty editor. But I also, this is 1999, I learned all about the internet at the very, very, very beginning.
1: Right.
9: So that whole digital publishing world and all of those things came into play so that when my career brought me back to Canada, I just want to make it very clear. I was born and raised here, actually a small town girl, not far from here. I grew up in Coburg.
1: Right.
9: So coming back here, having internet experience, you know, understanding the digital era was coming. I started as today's parent as the editor-in-chief. I had four young kids. It was a perfect fit for me. At the time when social media was launching, so now we're talking the early 2010s, and Today's Parent had 1 million Twitter followers, and we were the first brand in Canada to actually achieve that milestone. So we understood, big deal, things are happening in this digital space. Move me over to Chatelaine, which, again, legacy brand. You and I were talking just before we came on air about this, the sort of the responsibility when you work at a legacy brand. You want to keep it successful. You want to keep it going. And there's history. There's so much hanging on it. And this was exactly when, to your point, that the digital age was taking over. And so I'll never forget, I was sitting in one of the, you know, sort of the management meetings, and they said, if you couldn't print a magazine, what would Chatelaine be? And I remember thinking, that is such a huge question. Like, how do we bring Chatelaine into a wider audience digitally? And how do we not get lost in all of it, right? And I'm going to say something that might be controversial, so everybody can give me your opinions. Some of those larger brands, some of those larger media brands, whether it's a broadcast, radio, print, if you can Google it, people are going to Google it. So somebody like the news, I will say, like, I think some of the news organizations have a harder time than some of our more local radio stations, print magazines, et cetera, because it's much harder to get information on what's happening down the street than it is what's happening in Toronto today.
1: Well, media has been completely watered down.
9: Yeah.
1: In this country, and you talk about Chatelaine, and I think most Canadians, certainly of a certain age, know what that publication was.
9: Mm-hmm.
1: Having said that, it's 1/10 of what your American audience will be. So nobody in America sitting there going, gee, I need to pick up a Chatelaine.
9: Totally true.
1: Where Canadians are going, I want to pick up Vogue, or I want to pick up Harper's Bazaar, or whatever the case might be. So not only are you competing with some of the biggest brands on the planet, but you're also working in a market that's 1/10 of what the American market is and having to compete.
9: I love this so much. I get so passionate when I talk about this. So forgive me if I go, I have two different ways I want to go. One is about newsstand sales. So magazines used to be, you had to buy them when you went to the bookstore or whatever, or in the corner store where they sell them on newsstands. People don't really like that anymore because they don't want to have to get into a vehicle and drive somewhere to pick something up, right? Again, that sense of immediacy. So that's where some of these mass brands that sell on newsstand, that newsstand model for magazines doesn't really exist anymore, except, may I say, thankfully, there is a bit of a return to that business model because people are recognizing tangible experiences.
1: Yeah. Have you ever read a Kindle book?
9: Right.
1: Right? I would rather bring a clunky, one of the last books I read was Geddy Lee from Russia's book. It's
9: nice.
1: An excellent book.
9: Nice. My husband would like that.
1: But it was a hardcover. It was a gift and it was a hardcover. It's been to Europe.
9: Right.
1: It's been, because I don't care.
9: Right.
1: I don't want a Kindle. I don't want one. I want a book. I want to look at the cover.
9: Yeah.
1: And then keep reminding myself, and there's the turning pages, and I'm kind of left-handed, so it's hard to read, and it's a giant pain in the ass, but that's still part of the fun of reading. Okay. And I think when I look at a magazine, especially these beautiful magazines, like Watershed and County Magazine are much more, I mean, they're very lovely, well-done periodicals.
9: Thank you. But we're going to talk about that, because I'm going to get geeky and scientific on you, but having multi-sensory experiences, so you're reading a magazine by picking it up and literally physically turning your pages,
1: right.
9: that is why you're enjoying. It's bringing more stimuli to you, and you're actually enjoying it more.
1: Well, and another thing for me, and for you too, my entire day is looking at news and stories on the computer.
9: Same.
1: Right? So why do I want to read something for entertainment on my own time on the computer? I enjoy sitting on my back deck, or I enjoy sitting on a couch and reading whatever book I'm happy to be reading at the time.
9: Exactly.
1: So it's a completely different experience to my all the time.
9: That tangible physical experience is important. Yeah.
1: Right. And I think that's the reason why bookstores still exist. I think that's the reason that when people travel around the world, that a lot of people like to go in and out of old bookstores or small little bookstores or find little things in there, in the same way that, you know, if you're in London, think of all the old little bookstores you can go into and have a peek around. And for some people, that's just as exciting as going into an old clothing store or a store that has, you know, the old, Charles and Diana mugs, which,
9: right.
1: Yeah.
9: Right. No, this is exactly what I'm saying. And in fact, I will even go a step further because I have kids of the next generation. And I truly believe, and I was interviewed by somebody and I said, I'm going to bet the farm on the fact that what goes around comes around. And this next generation is beginning to understand what it's like to have tangible experiences with media and not just be fed an algorithm and see it on a screen.
1: The algorithm is a terrible thing. It's just an awful thing.
9: It is an awful thing. And it's not good for our brains to not be able to decide what we want to see and what we don't want to see, or what we want to listen to and what we don't want to listen to.
1: I have seen enough, images of whatever I happen to be talking about that day that has shown up on my phone somehow. Even though I have turned off that feature, somehow it still finds its way into my phone.
9: Right. And because it's like muscle memory. It remembers what you want.
1: Right. And I believe it's Brian, the Iron Man Decare's fault.
9: Okay.
1: For causing all of it.
9: Okay, we'll blame him.
1: We're going to take a break. When we come back, we'll find out why a successful Toronto, publisher, editor decides to take over magazines that stretch from Northumberland all the way down to Prince Edward County. We'll take a break. It's the Lauren Brooker Show, CJBQ. 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We'll take a break.
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1: Well, you can breathe the air a little bit better today, and we'll see how that all plays out. And again, I guess, Brian, I forgot to do this. Hold on. I have to read this before we continue with our guest. You ready?
8: Okay.
1: To our friends in Michigan, this comes officially. Every radio station has to read this today. On behalf of every person in Canada and the province of Ontario, we are sorry that our forests have lit on fire and that you are receiving smoke. In the future, we will do everything we can and spread Canadians throughout our forests to immediately stamp out any potential fire risks. On behalf of every Canadian and the Prime Minister of Canada, we're sorry. Brian, now you have to say legally you're sorry.
8: Legally, I am sorry.
1: Right. And now we can cross the Gordie Howe Bridge without any problems, beginning on the 27th.
8: That's good. That puts a big smile on my face.
1: Well, yes.
8: Heading into holidays.
1: They're all mad at us, though, because our fires are giving them their smoke. Right. And where there's smoke, there's fire. And where there's words on a page, hopefully people will look at it. If you're just joining us, Corinne Ewart, she's the editor and publisher of Watershed and County Magazine. Watershed is a big periodical. It's large.
9: It's oversized.
1: It's 4 feet by 6 feet. And it is a magazine that covers everybody, the entire listening audience for us.
9: That's funny you say that. When I first took it over, so I purchased it from the founder last year. So Jane Kelly and I, and she's an amazing woman. And I'm so thrilled that when I approached her in 2018, when you're looking for, you know, to take a step back, maybe we could have a conversation. So it was a 7 year thing in the making.
1: Right.
9: Anyways, I had a very good friend of mine to say to me, are you going to change the size of the magazine? And I said, well, no, definitely not. I love how big it is.
1: It stands out.
9: Well, she said, it doesn't fit in my purse. And I said, well, it's not supposed to go in your purse. It's right. supposed to go on your coffee table right. or at the cottage or, you know, somewhere somewhere that you can see it. So we do try to pick covers and things that people would want to have
1: well,
9: sitting out and
1: this,
9: not tucked away.
1: This magazine is celebrating a quarter century and its 100th issue, and congratulations, even though you're new to it, but you're still part of it.
9: Thank you.
1: And it goes back to that local thing. And then County Magazine is 200 issues.
9: And 50 years old. Steve Campbell started in 1976. Isn't that amazing?
1: Yes.
9: It's amazing.
1: But it also makes me feel old because I was born before that magazine started. You're in Toronto. Right?
9: No, I'm actually not. No.
1: When you were with
9: I worked it for a long. So New York, then to Toronto. I was in Toronto for. I worked at Toronto Fashion Magazine,
1: right.
9: and then I worked at, as we talked about, Today's Parents, Chatelaine. Yeah, some of the big brands.
1: And now you're here. It's Cobourg, and it's Northumberland County, Prince Edward County, Hastings County,
9: Bay of Quinte.
1: This whole area.
9: Yep.
1: And so why? What made you decide that you're going to get out of the limelight and go to the lemon light, which is our area here?
9: Well, first of all, I grew up here. So I really did. So my mother moved us in 1975. So I'm also older than the magazines to the Cobourg, Baltimore, Grafton area. So I grew up there all the way through high school. I met my husband in second grade. We actually started dating in grade 11.
1: Okay.
9: And so we've been together almost 40 years.
1: That's amazing.
9: Yeah,
1: what does he do?
9: A lot. No, he's a good guy. He works in finance. And I say that always because if I were to explain exactly what he did, he has a hand in a lot of different things. But going back to when I lived in New York and I was actually dating him, there was, and even in Devil Wears Prada, there's a bit of a joke that when you work in the magazine world, you know, it's all glitz and glamour during that time anyways. But we weren't exactly, you know, making a ton of money.
1: Right. So and that's okay because New York's a very inexpensive city
9: really,
1: to live.
9: Yeah. So I actually literally on, like we would share studio apartments and sleep on couches and get up and, you know, share mirrors in the morning to get ready for work. But we joked that you had to have a boyfriend in finance because somebody had to help pay your bills and all that. So that's what my husband does. So, okay. Why was I telling you about my husband? Oh, because he also grew up there. So when we, you know, I was in New York, he was in Montreal, we moved and got engaged. We moved to Toronto, we lived there for a while, went from one child to three because I had twins in around 2005. And we were looking at upsizing our house and we thought, our families are back in the Cobourg, Baltimore, Grafton area. Let's go back there. So I actually stayed home for 7 years while he commuted. We can talk about commuting to a city anytime you want, by the way, and the perils of.
1: It's a healthful life.
9: It's so, you know, I loved it. And also you love it and hate it. Like when I did go back to work, when my kids started school, we took that Via Rail train every morning, you know, 7:30. We'd have a cup of coffee. Actually, my husband would go back to sleep. We'd have a little nap. But we'd be almost a date after work. We'd come home on the train together. We'd have a glass of wine, you know, unwind from the busy day by the time you got home. But it was definitely a grind. It was definitely.
1: If you think, I mean, and good for your relationship, yeah, you can hang out a little bit. But if you think of the hours that you could have been doing, or even just spending with your kids.
9: May I also add, this was pre-COVID, which, right. You know, we learned during COVID, you can, quote, work from home and actually be rather productive. So there were no hybrid hours or anything like that. But I will say my job when I worked at Today's Parent and Chatelaine, it was flexible enough that I could drop my kids off at school at 8, be at my office by 9:30 if I drove in. I actually did end up driving a lot more because I like the flexibility.
1: So let me ask you, when you were in New York City and you saw the behavior, sometimes I'm not saying people were

0: have.
1: Yeah.
0: And but still, you have to get the job done. You've mentioned that now your publication date is all the time.
1: Mm-hmm.
0: But back then, it's, you know, Chatelaine comes out every...
1: Well, back when I was there, it was monthly.
0: Yeah, so you have 30 days to prepare the perfect magazine.
1: Always on deadline and 2 months ahead.
0: Right.
1: So we're celebrating and shooting Christmas in September.
0: Of course.
1: Right? So it was...
0: You know, they're shooting the Hallmark Christmas movies right now.
1: That's right.
0: So, but how did you take... Mm-hmm. The New York, you know, if you can make it there, you can make it anywhere, and take it to Toronto.
1: Mm-hmm.
0: And because at that point, too, not only do you have the responsibility of producing an incredible magazine for the entire nation, but you also have to be a mentor. You can't be in that role without being a mentor to others.
1: Yeah. And so I will say that my mentor, my boss, when I was at Harper's Bazaar, compared to what was a little bit more of a reputation that Anna had over at Vogue, my boss was very kind and very supportive. Almost, they were literally, my boss, Liz Tilberis, was blonde. She was petite. So they were opposites.
0: Polar opposites. Did she wear sunglasses all the time?
1: She did not. But I will tell you, the first thing that I can say on that is it set my foundation for my work ethic. I knew there were 20 people lined out the door to take my little lowly job as an editorial assistant when I was in my 20s. So I was the first one in the office in the morning. I was the last one to leave every single day. So I just wanted to make sure that my boss, who was not, you know, and then I had Liz, who was the big boss, who I happened to sit outside of her office. She would see me when she came in the morning, and I would be the last person she saw.
0: But how many hours a day did she work? I bet you she worked.
1: She did. Exactly. And again, back in the 90s, you know, we always had events after work. We had lunch meetings. Like, it was a great time to be in media. It was so much fun. However, what I learned was the kill them with kindness type of mentoring, which is, it's my nature, first and foremost. And we've only spent, I don't know how much time together now, but I'm a really positive person by nature, and I want others to feel good when they're with me. That's just how I want to run my day, because that's how I want to spend my day. So that part, for sure. But I will say, the other thing that happened when I was in New York is my boss, Liz Tilberis, she passed away while we were there. So she had ovarian cancer. Very long story short, we had somebody else come in her place. She was, not only was she a lovely human, she passed away early. So we all felt this huge sense of loss. Somebody else comes in from Vogue, I might add. It was, I'm not going to name names, but you can look it up if you want to research it. And she wiped out the team. She came in and she fired everybody, brought in her own people. I survived. It was literally like a rotating door. You came in the morning and somebody else was being exited. I survived, but my first copy that, you know, as a fashion writer, so I handed in my first copy to her, and it came back, and it had a big red X, and it said, "This is crap. Do it again." And I thought, oh, wow, this is a different place.
0: Well, yeah, because you're not getting criticism and explanation. So why is this crap?
1: Totally.
0: And then what do you want to see so I can make it better?
1: And I learned very quickly this culture is not going to be a place for me.
0: Right.
1: So I found, that's when I actually went over to the wedding website, and I found another amazing place, amazing mentors and stuff. So if anything, I've learned to listen to my gut and understand when you feel something isn't quite fitting, and that's okay. And I think change is good that way.
0: Okay. So you leave Toronto, you come and you take over these periodicals, and I'm thinking the people that are working at County Magazine and Watershed aren't, it's not Vogue, right? Like, there's not cutthroat here. There is, correct me if I'm wrong, but let's put together some really great magazines that people will like.
1: Yes, but what I will tell you, what I found really interesting from a business perspective is when you work at a big brand, nobody knows your little bit of business, right? So you can have, for example, an advertiser, say it's L'Oreal, they're advertising in Chatelaine, and your story on something maybe makes a little ripple in the community, but nobody really notices.
0: Right.
1: Everybody notices everything that goes on at Watershed and at County Magazine, especially County Magazine. Steve Campbell was the founder, you know, he passed away last year, and he was a legend down in the county. I unfortunately didn't have an opportunity to meet him, but everybody that I meet now that I'm the owner have come in and told me story upon story about his character. And, it, you know, he was just a really big presence in the county. So those are big shoes to fill, which right. I do not attempt to do. And I will honor his legacy. And that is my goal.
0: So let's talk a little bit. What is the goal of Watershed?

0: good. I mean, you know, if you ask me what Baseball Weekly is about, I can tell you right off the bat, I'm guessing it's about baseball. So Watershed, you know, you say it, life in Northumberland, Prince Edward County and Bay of Quinte, but that could be 100 million things. And so how do you condense that into a magazine?
1: Well, I can use one word and I might overuse it, so forgive me now, but it's all about community. It, the whole entire impetus, what we do, why we do it, is all about community. So going back to what we were talking about in the earlier part of this conversation, you know, everything now, and I will even use the fires, and I do not want to get into politics. I promise you, we won't go there. But this whole elbows up, buy local, shop local, stick to Canadian, it is actually working. Like our small businesses, our local wineries, you know, now that we're focusing more on maybe not some of the American sort of brands that are, we're purposefully, remember when they came out with the app that you could see whether or not something was Canadian not?
0: Yeah.
1: This is amazing for us as a country, I think. Mm-hmm. And also when you go back to what Watershed and County Magazine do, it's about supporting local businesses. We're supporting the community.
0: My goodness. One of the great things about magazines are the ads.
1: 100%.
0: And I don't know how many salespeople you have with you, but I cannot believe how many, every business in the world in our area is including this one. And I apologize for that. But it's amazing. It's amazing you get out and you tell people where to eat ice cream, mm-hmm. and you tell people where to have a picnic, mm-hmm. and you tell people what's going on with art it's just amazing. Like whatever you like, there's something in these magazines, right? And who doesn't like ice cream? And I know Slickers exists and Reed's but you give me 5 other places to go.
1: Well, that's great to hear. So kudos 100%. I have the best team, and we do also help some of our local businesses don't have an entire marketing team behind them to help create their ads. So we actually also design ads and help out our local businesses to make sure that they do get seen, because people actually tell me that they love the ads in Watershed as much as they love the stories. Like even my mother-in-law, and she's an artist, and she'll say, the ads in Watershed, they're just beautiful.
0: Yeah, so, yeah, it's cool. Because it gets you it reminds you what's around us.
1: Totally. So I'm going to go back even further to that whole idea of why the print is so important. When you want to go somewhere, say you want to go to Slickers to get an ice cream, mm-hmm. you'll put it into your Waze app. I use Waze, maybe use Google Maps, whatever it is. And it'll give you directions, right? Point A to point B. But what we do is we tell you some of the other things that you're going to hit along the way. There's this great secondhand store you've got to check mm-hmm. out. Or you know what? There's a woman that makes candles, and pop into her store right beside Slickers ice cream shop. When you use a GPS, they're not telling you what right. else you're going to discover.
0: But what's good about this is, and I assume there's a Watershed in every hotel. And they're I assume that they're hanging around the coffee tables of Bare Bones, and I'm going to Bare Bones on Saturday.
1: Nice.
0: So I'll let you know.
1: Okay, good.
0: But it's not just for tourists, because these businesses are, many of them are open all the time. And I think one of the things when we live in this area, so we forget that we live here too. These acclaimed restaurants or these acclaimed wineries are for us too.
1: For sure. I don't know about you, but now that my kids are a little bit older, my husband and I actually have spare time, kind of. But we'll say, like, what do you want to do this weekend? And sure, you can Google what's going on in a certain place,
0: right.
1: but it's not necessarily going to tell you what's the other things that are going on in the neighboring town or what's going on in a certain amount of radius.
0: Yeah.
1: So that's what we do at Watershed, too, is we can tell you there's a calendar of events where you can look up and just say there's a bunch of things going. One thing's going on at Warkworth, but there's another thing going on in Campbellford.
0: Yeah,
1: right?
0: Because would you agree, like you live in Cobourg,
1: I do. Well, Grafton.
0: Yep. Okay, and I live in Belleville, but
1: right.
0: I still, this whole, within 45 minutes between Kingston and Cobourg, Prince Edward County, up to Tweed, I kind of live there.
1: That's us, right? That's where you spend your time. So maybe there's a new restaurant you haven't tried yet.
0: I would drive 40 minutes to eat something, right?
1: Yeah, of course. And that's what is so special about having a local, going back to why am I doing this? It really is to showcase all the amazing people and places that we have literally in our
0: because
1: backyard.
0: You're not going to make millions of dollars doing this.
1: I am not going
0: like,
1: to make millions of
0: it's
1: dollars
0: It's like people
1: doing this.
0: Who have the wineries and, oh, this is so fancy. I'm like, they're doing it because they love it.
1: We love
0: there
1: it.
0: There is no way that some, there's a reason they all sell pizza, right?
1: But I'm going to even take it a step further. I'm going to try not to get too emotional about it because I do get emotional about it. I am so passionate about the people who have their own businesses, who want to make a living doing what they right. love, being able to provide them with an audience so that people will go, oh, yeah, you know, there's Lauren's, you know, cupcake company that he launched mm-hmm. and he wants to, that's what he wants to do when he retires. I can tell people about it and people are going to find you and they're going to support you.
0: Right. Brian's Brats. Can't wait to go to it and get a nice
1: Perfect.
0: Smoky hot dog right after the show. 10:43. We'll take a break. These are great magazines. And we'll talk more with the publisher and owner of Watershed and County Magazine, Karine Ewert. That's what we're doing. 10:45. It's the Lauren Brooker Show, Feel Good Friday.
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0: All right, the weekend is upon us. I feel good. It's going to be a great weekend. We are talking Watershed Magazine and County Magazine, and I forgot the Prince Edward County Jazz Festival is coming on. And on your in your magazine, August 11th, the Shuffle Demons, and I will tell you a story about that.
1: Okay.
0: And this is what you read. You find, you learn things when you look at these magazines because they tell you what's happening in your world. And this is our world. So when I was in high school, I did a co-op at CFUO, which is the Ottawa University radio station. And I walked, a buddy and myself went to see the Shuffle Demons in Ottawa. And the drummer of the Shuffle Demons walked by and I said, hey, hey. You want to come in and do a radio interview with me tomorrow? And he's like, okay, sure. And I thought it would never happen. And then we're all sitting there. And I don't forget, I'm a high school student.
1: Right.
0: And in walks at 2 p.m, the drummer of the Shuffle Demons. I think his name was Stitch. And that was my first interview I ever had to do with the guy from this this very cool jazz band. And one of their hit songs is Get Out of My House, Roach. Also... Cheese on Bread, and the big hit, you know what their big hit was?
1: No.
0: Spadina Bus.
1: Nice.
0: 77B on the TTC. Okay, so yes, this is my point. My point is that when you see something in front of you, that's not, because I'm not a huge, I love jazz, but I'm not a big jazz fan. I don't follow the Shuffle Demons anymore, but my algorithm on my phone never would have brought that up.
1: Yeah, I can't.
0: So there we go. I am an example to you. And now I got to find tickets.
1: I hope you do. Well, I can. Okay. We'll talk okay. after the show.
0: Right.
1: But I would say that is exactly what we're talking about. The algorithm, what you're being fed is what they, you know, your phone tells you. They think that you want to know. Right. But what we can do is show you a breadth of ideas, and then you can hone in on what makes sense for you. Because you're right. There's not only is there the Prince Edward County Jazz Festival, there's Big Lake Festival, actually, yes. Which is classical music in the fields. Like,
0: beautiful.
1: It's outdoors. Like, there's so much, there is so much talent and so many amazing things that are going on right here.
0: Somebody who has played in New York and Toronto like yourself, doesn't it always shock you when somebody says to you, hey, Kareen, do you know Blankety Blank lives in Prince Edward County and he was the whatever? And you're like, oh my God, I have to call this person.
1: I get so geeky over this stuff. So I just had that conversation this morning with one of my writers. I don't have permission to mention her name, so I won't yet. But she was telling me, I'm sorry I've been so busy, but do you know that the Beaches are playing at Base 31 this weekend? I'm best friends with one of the moms of one of the band members. The girls from the band are going over to her daughter's house to have a swim today before they play tonight.
0: Oh my God, that's
1: and
0: so cool.
1: Literally happening down in the county right now.
0: Right.
1: Right?
0: Right now.
1: Right now.
0: Right now.
1: On this beautiful day.
0: So all those kind of things are lovely. And one of the things that you mentioned, and you kind of touched on it a little bit at the beginning of this interview, is what goes around comes around. Like, why is a smash burger the number one food that everybody's looking at? Or before that, it was fried chicken, whatever the case might be. And you kind of say that young people are coming back to actually print the printed word. And I guess that makes sense because young people have come back, I guess, starting 5, 10 years ago to vinyl on records, right?
1: There's like, they call it the granny hobbies, right? Knitting, quilting, needlepoint, all of these things.
0: Right.
1: This next generation, because it's new to them.
0: Well, I think it's because it's analog.
1: Well, there's
0: and
1: that
0: too. And it's not on the phone.
1: That's right.
0: So they're actually doing it.
1: Because they are starting to, and I know I'm generalizing, but there is this next generation that's starting to realize, like, hey, maybe I do want to have face-to-face conversations with
0: a
1: people,
0: human being.
1: Right? And like, put my phone away for a little bit and pick up a book or pick up a magazine.
0: At the dinner table, do you make your kids turn off their phone?
1: Well, we do. Yeah, they're not allowed at the dinner table.
0: Right.
1: But at the same time, it's hard. Like, even as adults, I'm going to fully admit, you know, we'll have a conversation like you did, you know, with the band member. And like, oh yeah, what was his name again? And we all would want to reach for our phones to try to find
0: out. But that could be, that's a
1: research,
0: little caveat for
1: research,
0: me.
1: Research, maybe?
0: I will say, if I don't know something,
1: you'll Google.
0: You have to look it up
1: a little bit,
0: or you just ask.
1: But I think going
0: ask
1: back
0: Alexa.
1: To
0: Alexa, hey Alexa, I love doing this on the air. Hey Alexa, who is Lauren Brooker? Okay, now everybody's freaking. They're mad. Hey Alexa, play Motorhead.
1: Oh my God, you're so funny. I just changed. I use Siri, so I just changed Siri's voice to be a British woman because she sounds more intelligent. There's something about hearing accents that make me happy.
0: So if everybody's coming back,
1: yeah, they are.
0: What are you doing as a publisher to ensure that those people are coming back and they want to see the printed word are actually involved in the printed word? Because don't you need people who are way younger than us to want to be part of this and produce things in these magazines?
1: Yes. So one thing that I can say, so we talked about this again just a little bit, was this whole social media thing. It is a necessary evil, you know, as a business owner. And we actually help our small businesses with like social media strategies, newsletters, like things like that, where you want to reach a wider audience for sure. But at the end of the day, I'm not going to lie, my printed magazine is my premium product.
0: Right.
1: People need it. People want it. We put all of our time and energy and passion into that, and we make the best possible thing we can.
0: The social media
1: should
0: be there to augment what the product is.
1: For sure.
0: Right. Like a Ferrari is still a Ferrari, but you can post all the stuff you want about it, but until you get in a Ferrari and drive it, it is what the product is.
1: True. And I think that's really important. And also, even you and I, we took a photo this morning because I plan on putting it on social media so that we can help share.
0: You can pixelize my face if it makes for more clicks.
1: I think it will be perfect. I need no photoshopping.
0: Okay. We're out of time. This has been such a great discussion. So how can people get these periodicals? Like, where can they find them? How can they look at this stuff? Because I'm sure there's a lot of people at home right now who are going, well, I haven't seen that, but I would love to see it.
1: So Watershed is distributed 25,000 magazines throughout the communities. So they're mostly at the same place that you would visit. So if restaurants, hotels, resorts, stores, anywhere you want. And also you can find us on social, or all of our addresses, our email addresses are in there. You can email us and we'll tell you exactly where to find them. It is an interesting thing. I think we need a landing page on our website that tells you exactly where you can find them, because we haven't done that yet. And County Magazine is just little. I'm not going to lie. It's down in Prince Edward County. It's sold at Books & Co., Canadian Tire, and a few other retailers there. Yeah.
0: Don't you love Books & Co.?
1: I love Books & Co. Barb's amazing. Sorry. Everybody there is amazing. I should just give Barb a shout out.
0: And
1: everybody.
0: The cat.
1: Yes, Pushkin.
0: Is that the name of the cat?
1: 99% sure. Lovely, lovely, lovely.
0: The
1: and
0: cat.
1: It's dog friendly. You can bring your puppies in there. I have a Frenchie. He goes everywhere.
0: Yes, that's the other thing. What's the name of your dog?
1: Star-Lord. Did you see Guardians of the Galaxy?
0: Yes, I have.
1: Okay,
0: his
1: name is Star-Lord. We call him Lordy.
0: It's cute.
1: It's cute. Well, everybody says if we get another one, are we going to name it Groot or something
0: I
1: like
0: am
1: that?
0: Groot.
1: I don't know.
0: Brian, at the beginning of the week, I said to Ted, I'm going to do the whole week as Groot.
2: Yes.
0: And then it got tired after the first time.
2: You can finish it up.
1: Well, I'll bring Star-Lord for you then.
0: I am Groot.
2: You are Groot.
0: Thank you. I don't think he has that many manners, though. That's the problem. There's no.
1: You guys have so much fun here.
0: It is a lot of fun, and these magazines are nothing but fun, information. But more than that, there's lots of great stories in there and things you don't know about the place you live. So pick one up today. Thank you so much for coming in.
1: Thank you so much for having me.
0: Corinne Ewert, editor-publisher, Watershed and County Magazine. Thank you so much. Of course, Peter Norman in our first hour. If you're looking for something to do today, I would suggest going to see The Odyssey is good. You might want to bring a receptacle for you for the urine, because it's 3 hours long. Can't they make a movie that's 90 minutes anymore, for God's sake? I mean, 56 years old almost. I don't have that much time between pees. We're off. Brian, that's it.
2: Yes, have a good week off. Have a good week away.
0: You and I, we're both off.
2: Yeah.
0: Thank goodness we're not together. I would ruin your vacation, guaranteed.
2: Have a good one.
0: Yeah, have a good one. We'll see you in a week. Tim Durkin here on Monday with the Roundtable. Have a great weekend, folks. Enjoy our area, and thanks so much for coming in.
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1: Good morning. It's 11 o'clock. Still under an air quality warning with hazy, smoky air expected to cover the region again as we head to a high of 28 degrees. Right now, by the Bay of Quinte, it's 22. I'm Eleni Cameron with your CJBQ News Update. 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
1: With wildfires raging across northern Ontario, the Ontario government and the Assembly of First Nations have called on Ottawa to provide immediate support, while other provinces, such as Alberta, have deployed firefighters and water bombers to help. Prime Minister Mark Carney has said his government is in close contact with officials in Ontario and is ready to help as needed. Officials say there are 136 active fires in the northwest region, with 63 out of control, along with another 44 in the northeast. And our region remains under a yellow air quality warning as we continue to deal with smoky, hazy air due to the Northern Ontario fires. Meanwhile, experts are raising health concerns about the perils of wildfire smoke that go beyond the lungs to the brain. Research shows tiny particles from the smoke are so small they can travel deep into the lungs, but they don't always end their journey there. Dr. Bhavini Gohel, a clinical associate professor at the University of Calgary, says some can slip into the bloodstream or get into the brain directly through the nose.
15: As a result of that, what we're seeing is sort of a cognitive decline. So normal individuals will feel foggy, focus won't be there, attention will be a problem. But in terms of the long-term risk, what we're starting to see is dementia.
1: Health officials advising everyone, especially seniors, pregnant women, and young children, to cancel outdoor events and keep windows tightly closed. If you have to go outside, it's recommended limiting your time out there and wearing a well-fitted respiratory mask.
16: Charges have been laid after a dog and their owner were assaulted in Quinte West. Quinte West OPP, the emergency response team, and canine unit responded to an area near Creswell Drive in Trenton on Monday. The dog was allegedly assaulted first and later on its owner. As a result of the investigation, 28-year-old Thomas Hazelton of Quinte West was arrested on several charges, including killing or injuring animals, uttering threats, causing death or bodily harm, and assault with a weapon, and obstructing a peace officer. Firefighters in Northumberland County spent over 9 hours battling a massive, stubborn straw bale fire. Coburg Fire responded to Workman Road just before 4 p.m. yesterday and quickly called in tanker support from Alnwick-Haldimand and Hamilton Townships. According to today's Northumberland, heavy equipment was brought in to dismantle the tightly packed pile, forcing the closure of Workman Road between County Road 2 and Elgin Street. Crews finally managed to extinguish the flames just after 1 a.m. this morning. You may have noticed a stronger police presence in downtown Trenton this summer. Quinte West OPP has increased foot and bicycle patrols throughout the downtown core and area green space to enhance public safety, build community partnerships, and address community concerns. The operation has been running since June 15th. It'll continue through September 1st. Officers are proactively dealing with enforcement-related matters like trespassing, disturbing the peace, and drug offenses, and providing outreach and support to vulnerable persons. Prime Minister Mark Carney says Ottawa will spend nearly $2 billion over 4 years to expand the Canadian Armed Forces' fleet of light armored vehicles by 190. London, Ontario-based General Dynamics Land Systems Canada will build the vehicles. The Prime Minister says that with more Canadian companies partnering with the government, more opportunities will grow.
17: What happens in return is that the federal government will act as an anchor customer, will accelerate approvals, will open doors to new export markets.
16: The defense strategy seeks to build out Canada's national security capabilities using domestic suppliers whenever possible. When homegrown providers aren't available, the government looks to partner with other nations or buy off-the-shelf systems. And American President Donald Trump used a primetime address last night to raise doubts about the legitimacy of recent U.S. elections. He also disputed his 2020 loss in an appeal for more restrictive voting laws ahead of midterms. Trump used the remarks to justify his push to pass a strict voter ID bill in Congress that has not advanced because it lacks support from his fellow Republicans. And that's news. In sports, the Toronto Blue Jays set to return to action tonight in the opener of a three-game series against the visiting Chicago White Sox. The Jays coming out of the All-Star break with a 45-51 record. Spencer Miles set to get the start for Toronto. The Edmonton Elks host the BC Lions, kicking off week 7 of the CFL season. The Elks off to their best start in years at 4-1. Their lone defeat coming to the Lions in week 4. That's the lone win the Lions have this season. Lucas Herbert and Sam Burns have each matched the major championship scoring record of 62 at the British Open, with one celebration far different from the other. Herbert missed a 5-foot par putt on the tough 18th hole at Royal Birkdale that would have given him the record alone. Two groups later, Burns capped off an astonishing birdie-birdie-birdie finish, the record first set by Brandon Grace in 2017, also at Royal Birkdale. The Toronto Tempo are home to the Atlanta Dream in WNBA play tonight. The Tempo have lost 5 of their last 6 games to fall to 10-14 on the season. CJBQ radar weather. A mix of sun and cloud, some hazy, smoky air returning this afternoon, most likely lasting into Saturday. The high today, 28 degrees. It'll be hazy and smoky tonight with cloud and a low of 20. Maybe some showers or a thunderstorm by tomorrow. Humid and breezy, the high 27 degrees. A mostly sunny day on Sunday with the high reaching 26. Right now, it's 22. 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

0: Kenny and Dolly, Highlands in the Stream, 800-CJBQ, cjbq.com, Crosby, Stills, and Nash, getting things started, and just a song before I go. And that was Song 10, today in 1977, and that is CJBQ's top 10 year this week. And I'm your top 10 disc jockey today, and I'm glad to be here. I'm Ted Bradford. Thank you for checking us out. Happy Friday. Much better air today, at least temporarily, which is good. So get out and enjoy. 22 in the sunshine right now and the Arby's Brain Game on your radio, 969-1545. Got a couple of meals on the table right there. And they could be yours. You haven't won anything from us in the last 30 days, 969 1545, the number to play along. Apparently, almost 800 guys a year injure themselves doing this at home. Doing what? Almost 800 men every year injure themselves doing this at home. What task do you think it is? 969-1545. Good luck.
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7: Talk to the audience. Oh, God, this is always death.
0: All right, Arby's Brain Game, 969-1545 is the number. Close to 800 guys a year injure themselves doing this at home. What do you think they're doing? Gotta be honest, it happened to me probably 30 years ago. Thankfully, not since. But then again, I don't do this task all that often, to be honest. 969-1545, ladies first. Hi, Rhonda.
8: Hi there.
0: How are you?
8: I'm good today. It's wonderful out.
0: It's a beautiful morning. Get out and enjoy. Rhonda, what do you think 800 guys a year do to injure themselves at home? What are they doing?
8: I think falling off a ladder.
0: Falling off a ladder. That is a great answer. But I'm afraid it's not the right one.
8: Okay.
0: All right, Rhonda. You have a great weekend.
8: Oh, thank you. You too.
0: Take
8: Bye-bye.
0: Care. Bye. Bob's up. Hey, Bob.
9: Yes, sir.
0: How are you?
9: Right, and yourself?
0: I'm hanging in there, my friend. Thank you. Almost 800 guys every year injure themselves doing this at home. What?
9: I would say cleaning the eaves troughs.
0: Cleaning the eaves troughs. All right. That is another great answer, but I see what direction you guys are going, and it's not the right one, so we're going to have to start giving you some clues. Bob, thanks.
9: Okay, thank
0: All right. You have a great weekend. It has nothing to do with the house itself or climbing a ladder to do something to the house itself. Some might say it's a menial task that typically guys don't do because they're idiots. Let's go to Rod. Hi, Rod.
10: How are you today?
0: I'm doing all right. What do you think we're talking about here? Almost
10: I love shaving.
0: Jump the gun there, Rod. All right. Shaving, that is a good answer, but no.
10: I'm sorry to jump.
0: That's okay. You have a great weekend.
10: You too.
0: Take care. 969-1545. Let's go to line two. Hi, who's this?
11: Hi, it's Betty.
0: How are you, Betty?
11: I'm good.
0: Excellent. Almost 800 guys injure themselves at home every year doing this.
11: I didn't even hear your clue, but I'm just going to guess. I'm going to say using their power tools.
0: Using power tools. Not using power tools. It is, okay. I guess, I don't know if I'd call it a tool. It's not really an appliance, but certainly something that you probably
11: had.
0: You can't be just shouting out another answer there. That's not the way it works. Betty, thanks. You're going to jail now. Let's go to line one. Hi, who's this?
12: Pete.
0: I'm sorry, who?
12: Pete.
0: Boy, these phones, I'm telling you. What's your name?
12: Peter.
0: All right. All right. Pete Moss. Almost 800 guys every year at home injure themselves doing this.
12: I'm going to say the dishes.
0: The dishes. That's a good answer, but no, Pete, it's not. Thanks, though. It probably maybe happens in the laundry room. How about that? Hi, who's this?
13: Yes, it's Marie.
0: Hi, Marie. How are you, Marie?
13: I'm good, thank you. You?
0: Excellent. It happens. This could probably happen in the laundry room.
13: Doing the laundry?
0: A little more specific. What do you do sometimes when you're done with the laundry?
13: Folding?
0: Not folding, I'm afraid, Marie. No.
13: Okay,
0: no.
13: Sorry.
0: That's okay. Don't apologize. Let's go to line four. Hi, who's this?
14: It's Karen.
0: Hi, Karen. How are you?
14: I'm excellent, thanks. How are you?
0: I'm doing all right. I'm anxious to get a correct answer and a winner here. Karen, close to 800 men injure themselves doing this task at home every year.
14: Ironing.
0: Yes, ma'am, that is it. Congratulations. I've still got I've still got the scar on my belly. Why? I guess I was waiting to iron, you know, I was naked down to the waist because I was ironing the shirt I was about to put on. So
14: yep.
0: The only thing I can remember.
14: I've done it myself.
0: Well, congratulations. You are the RB's Brain Game winner today. You just hang on, okay?

0: Well, thankfully, that guy and Randy Bachman currently on tour all over North America with the Guess Who? Burton Cummings. And man, when you see him on stage at these shows, he seems like he is just in heaven. Youthful giddiness and just loves what he's doing. That's great. It's coming up on 11:29 at CJBQ. Better late than none at all. Hey, Friday check-in with the volunteer and information Hastings Prince Edward folks. And we say hi to Michaela Harrison. Hello.
1: Good morning.
0: Sorry I'm late. I was, it just went on and on and on and on trying to get an answer to my brain game question this morning. And see what you think of this. Close to 800 guys every year are injured doing this at home. And do you know what it is?
1: I don't. That's a tough one.
0: Ironing.
1: I never would have guessed that.
0: They injure themselves, and my hand is firmly straight up because I've done it. It was 30 some years ago, but I've got the scar on my stomach to prove it. So there you go.
1: And you'll never forget.
0: Never forget. Pay attention when you're ironing and you don't have your shirt on and you're watching Price is Right. It's not a good thing to do. It's a terrible
1: lesson
0: combo.
1: Learned, yeah.
0: Absolutely. Hey, with that said, what kind of tasks are you looking for help with?
1: Yeah, CDC Quinte is in very desperate need for volunteer drivers. They're looking for drivers for the Good Food Boxes. It's only twice a month on the second and fourth Tuesday, even if you can't do both days. They're looking for some muscle to be able to help lift and load and transport those boxes anywhere across Hastings and Prince Edward County. So if you've got a clean driving abstract and you've got a little bit of time to spare, they could really use the extra support. 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
0: 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Michaela, thank you again, and I wish you a great weekend.
1: Thanks. You too, Ted. We'll chat with you Monday.
0: Absolutely. Enjoy.
1: You too. Bye now.
0: Bye. Michaela Harrison at Volunteer and Information Hastings Prince Edward. And again, you can reach them at 613-969-8862. CJBQ's radar weather, sun and cloud, hazy, smoky at times today. It's not bad out there right now, but apparently it's going to kind of drift into the area again. 28. Cloudy, hazy, smoky, and 20 tonight. Tomorrow, cloudy, chance of showers, risk of a thunderstorm, hazy, smoky, humid, breezy, 27. Sunday looks good, mainly sunny, and 26, 23 now.
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different year that applies to the date. And we go from there. Today is July 17th, 1977. Now, I want to kind of explain the sound of some of the tunes that are on today's top 10, because what I did is I found the top 10 MOR songs from that year. And MOR simply means middle of the road. It was basically before they rebranded things, I think, as soft rock back in the 80s. Middle of the road. Well, our sister station, Mix 97, up to 1995, was what would be considered a middle of the road radio station. All right. And with that said, we are counting down the top 10 MOR tunes from today in 1977. A lot of these were played on CJBQ back in the day. In at number 10, Captain and Tennille, Come In From the Rain, 800 CJBQ.

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6: CJBQ and CJ and Ace with Peter Cetera. That's his latest Only Love Knows Why. 150, good afternoon. This reminder that the Canadian Vintage Motorcycle Group will be holding a yard sale on Saturday from 8 in the morning until 4 in the afternoon. It's being held at 78 and 84 McFarland Drive.

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0: April Wine from one of the greatest cities on the planet, Halifax, Nova Scotia. 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That is where you help the disc jockey put an hour of stellar music together. 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And that's all because of you. All right. 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Hey, part of Quiddy at Noon, Kevin Williams will update us on the forecast for the weekend. We're going to be dealing with smoke again. Well, let's hope not quite as bad. Sunshine out there right now in 23.
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0: 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Coming up, sports, radar weather, and much more. 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
1: Good afternoon. A mix of sun and cloud today, hazy and smoky with a high of 28. Right now, it's 23 degrees. I'm Alan Michael Steele with your CJBQ News Update. 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
1: More hazy smokes air in the forecast today. The heavy smoke is expected to cause very poor air quality and reduce visibility across Northumberland, Prince Edward, Hastings, and Lennox and Addington County. Here's staff meteorologist Kevin Williams.
4: Unfortunately, the smoke and haze will build back into our region today through tonight and then diminish tomorrow as a cold front brings some showers and a shift in the wind, and the prospects are there for somewhat clearer air as we head into Saturday night and Sunday. But
1: 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Firefighters in Northumberland County spent over 9 hours battling a massive, stubborn straw bale fire yesterday. Coburg Fire responded to Workman Road just before 4 p.m. and quickly called in tanker support for Alnwick, Haldimand, and Hamilton Townships. According to today's Northumberland, heavy equipment was brought in to dismantle the tightly packed pile, forcing the closure of Workman Road between County Road 2 and Elgin Street. Crews finally managed to extinguish the flames just after 1 a.m. this morning. You may have noticed a stronger police presence in downtown Trenton this summer. Quinney West OPP has increased foot and bicycle patrols through the downtown core and area green space to enhance public safety, build community partnerships, and address community concerns. The operation has been running since June 15th and will continue through the 1st of September. Officers are proactively dealing with enforcement-related matters such as trespassing, disturbing the peace, and drug offenses, and providing outreach and support to vulnerable persons. Charges have been laid after a dog and their owner were assaulted in Quinney West. Quinney West OPP, the emergency response team, and canine unit responded to an area near Cresswell Drive in Trenton on Monday. The dog was allegedly assaulted first, and then later on, its owner. As a result of the investigation, 28-year-old Thomas Hazelton of Quinney West was arrested on several charges, including killing or injuring animals, uttering threats, causing death or bodily harm, assault with a weapon, and obstructing a peace officer. The accused was held in custody pending a bail hearing. Prince Edward County is seeking input from residents and the business community on how some future dollars should be used. In 2025, council directed staff to consult the community to understand the priorities for spending the municipal portion of the municipal accommodation tax. The county says the survey results will inform a new framework for future MAT allocations. The deadline to fill out the survey is on Friday, August the 14th. There's a link to that survey at quintynews.com. Parts of Ontario may get some brief relief from wildfire smoke as northern blazes continue.
5: Smoke from the devastating fires may only briefly improve today before poor air quality returns. Environment Canada says the hazy, smoky conditions will return this evening in all regions and could persist into the weekend. The Ontario government and the Assembly of First Nations have called on Ottawa to provide immediate support, while other provinces, such as Alberta, have deployed firefighters and water bombers to help. Officials say there are 136 active fires in Ontario's northwest region. Don Mitchell, the Canadian Press.
1: Experts are raising health concerns about the perils of wildfire smoke that go beyond the lungs to the brain. Research shows that tiny particles from the smoke are so small that they can travel deep into the lungs, but they don't always end their journey there. Dr. Bhavini Gonal, a critical associate professor at the University of Calgary, says some can slip into the bloodstream or get to the brain directly through the nose.
6: As a result of that, what we're seeing is sort of a cognitive decline. So normal individuals will feel foggy, focus won't be there, attention will be a problem. But in terms of the long-term risk, what we're starting to see is dementia.
1: Health concerns from breathing dangerously polluted air come days after hazy skies cast over Ontario as wildfire smoke from the north drifted south. Stan Cho, who had been serving as Minister of Tourism, Culture and Gaming, has resigned from cabinet amid criticism for expensing hotel stays in Toronto. Cho expensed the hotel stays in Toronto despite living in the city. Ford says in a statement today that Cho has resigned, effective immediately. Cho plans to continue as the member of provincial parliament for Willowdale and North Toronto riding. The federal government intends to spend nearly $2 billion over the next 4 years on made-in-Canada armored vehicles. Prime Minister Mark Carney says their efforts will be focused on three stages: build, partner, and buy.
7: First and foremost, we're focused on building in Canada, directing procurement to Canadian firms that have what we call sovereign capabilities.
1: Carney announced the deal in London at General Dynamics Land Systems, an aerospace and defense contractor whose parent company is headquartered in the United States. Canada's drug agency has recommended that public drug plans pay for lecanemab, a treatment shown to slow the progression of early-stage Alzheimer's disease if patients meet certain conditions. Dr. Michael Borey is a medical director of the Aging Brain and Memory Clinic at St. Joseph's Healthcare in London. He says that more than $30,000 per year, most of his patients can't afford it.
8: Those who are able to do it were a few, but for many people that we've spoken to, they just, as soon as I mention that figure, they say this is not even an option for us. They don't even consider it. So it automatically excludes most of the people we're seeing.
1: The agency's previous decision, issued in February, recommended against publicly funding the treatment due to concerns about its effectiveness and potential side effects of brain swelling or bleeding. China is rejecting U.S. election interference claims and insists they are groundless accusations. The Chinese government has responded to U.S. President Donald Trump's address to Americans last night, which accused Beijing of meddling in the 2020 election. In a daily briefing in Beijing, China's foreign ministry spokesperson Lian Zhan says that they have no interest in interfering and urged Washington to stop making the claim. Lin did not directly respond to a question whether the accusations might affect the expected visit of Chinese President Xi Jinping to the U.S. in September. In an effort to release an Iranian chokehold on the Strait of Hormuz, the U.S. struck bridges and collapsed a tower at a key port in Iran. Iranian state television reported the airstrikes hit bridges overnight in Iran's southern Hormozgan province, killing at least 7 people. The Middle Eastern country also acknowledged attacks on power infrastructure during the airstrike campaign, with the nation's energy ministry calling on people in southern provinces to use less power. Iran also launched new missile attacks against U.S. allied nations in the Middle East, including Qatar, a key mediator in the war. The second day of the Festival on the Bay event in Quinte West is today. Here's Zach McGibbon with more.
9: Dundas Street through the downtown once again filled with a variety of activities for the second day of Festival on the Bay. The sidewalk sale returns for another day, as well as a number of buskers, face painting, food vendors, and live music. Unique to today, there will be fireworks going off during the dusk hours. Tomorrow will be the final day of the event, where there will be dragon boat races. That's scheduled to start at 9 a.m. on Saturday. More information can be found at QuintyNews.com. Zach McGibbon, Quinte News.
1: 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In the Quinte News Center, I'm Alan Michael Steele. Coming up is Tim Durkin with sports, but first, here's Kevin Williams with the weather.
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4: Here's our forecast for the Quinte area. Somewhat hazy and smoky again this afternoon, limiting the sunlight, the high 28. Increasing clouds tonight, hazy and smoky, the low 20. Cloudy, hazy tomorrow with some showers around, though. There could be a rumble of thunder, the high 27. Then the air mass over us on Sunday will feature somewhat clearer air. It'll also be somewhat cooler and less humid as early clouds yield to sunshine, the Sunday high 26. From the CJBQ Radar Weather Center, I'm meteorologist Kevin Williams.
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13: Good afternoon, I'm Tim Durkin. The Toronto Blue Jays are back after almost a full week off without baseball. They were done on Sunday. They're back home tonight. 7:15, the game is on Apple TV as they welcome the Chicago White Sox. The British Open is in round two today, but there's two PGA events going on this weekend. The other, the Punta Cana Championship. The Montreal Canadiens have re-signed forward Kirby Dach. It's a one-year contract worth $3.6 million. WNBA action tonight, the Toronto Tempo hosting the Atlanta Dream at 7:30. In the CFL, the Edmonton Elks welcome the BC Lions. 9 o'clock is kickoff there. Following the announcement of new local owner Andrew Gunning taking over the Wellington Dukes, things are gearing up for the new season. Head coach Jacob Panetta has locked in forward Sammy Longo, Zach Mascard and Evan Irwin for another year, Cooper Warren also making a return. The club is keeping things local by signing Tweed native McLean Chisholm, who starred for the Quinte Red Devils U18 program last season. Wellington drops the puck for their preseason matchup, the first one August 23rd against the Coburg Cougars. South Hastings baseball action last night. The winners, the Melrose Farrell Excavating Shamrocks and Ewan's Pole Line. CF Montreal settled for a scoreless draw against rival Toronto FC in its return from a lengthy Major League Soccer layoff due to the World Cup. Montreal dominated the shot attempts 15-7 last night, but they couldn't solve TSC keeper Luca Garvin. Interim coach Philippe Elefoy says he hopes he can give fans more to cheer about next time.
14: We're very happy to be back. It's our house, so obviously we're very happy. And next time we need to put this house on fire.
13: Montreal next plays Wednesday. It's about a week since Canada hosted a soccer match for the World Cup. Destination Vancouver CEO Royce Chuin says he's pleased at how well the city performed on the global stage. But he says this year's tournament was unprecedented, as hosting duties were spread over three countries, which was reflected in measures such as hotel vacancy rates.
15: I think we really, really presented incredibly well for a fan experience. It certainly helped to get the accolades from Sports Illustrated as the number one host city out of the 16 cities, and that helped our global awareness, if you will. On ground, we had some successes, and unfortunately, we had some misses.
13: Twin says there was a boom in sales for businesses geared towards soccer crowds, such as sports bars, but he admits other businesses may have suffered when compared to other years. And that's sports.
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17: 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Imagine your garden as a buzzing haven, alive with delightful dance of butterflies and bees. But planting flowers isn't just for aesthetics, it's a lifeline for these pollinator friends. In fact, pollinators play a crucial role in our ecosystem. Bees, butterflies, and other winged wonders help fertilize the flowers, ensuring the production of fruit, seeds, and the continuation of the diverse plant life we love. In fact, our gardens are a banquet of biodiversity. By planting lots of varieties of flowers, you provide different foods and habitat for pollinators, creating a balanced ecosystem that supports the entire food chain. Let's talk about resilience. A garden buzzing with pollinators is more resilient to pests and diseases. It reduces the needs for harmful pesticides, and it fosters a healthier and more sustainable environment. And the beauty of it all? A garden full of vibrant blooms is not just a feast for the eyes, but also a celebration of nature. So let's embrace the importance of planting flowers for pollinators. It's a small gesture that ripples through the ecosystem, ensuring a thriving and colorful world.
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19: Crime Stoppers Quinte and the Quinte West Detachment of the Ontario Provincial Police are seeking public assistance in connection with an arson. On Saturday, May 23rd, shortly before 2:15 a.m., officers with the Quinney West Detachment of the Ontario Provincial Police, Quinney West OPP Crime Unit, and Quinney West firefighters responded to a residential fire on Hamilton Road, Quinney West. The initial investigation confirmed that the fire was started between 1:45 a.m. and 2:15 a.m. The investigation is ongoing and the Quinney West OPP are seeking witnesses to the event or anyone that may be in possession of a possible dash cam or doorbell footage. 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

Rita Coolidge and Your Love is Lifting Me Higher, and that is song 8, CJBQ's Top 10, July 17th, 1977. Chilango's Hall Request Lunch is on, 12:24, and I'm Ted. You are a dear listener, and I'm glad you're here. Here's

0: Hello, CJBQ.
1: Hi, Ted. How are you today?
0: I'm not doing too badly, Pat. How about you?
1: Good. You're trying to sneak a request in here early.
0: Sure. Yeah, no problem.
1: I think it's Brooks and Dunn. We all bleed red.
0: Yeah, I think you're right. I haven't played that in a long time, but I'll see if I can't pick it up for you.
1: Okay, thank you, buddy.
0: Okay, you have a great weekend.
1: You too, Ted.
0: Okay, bye.
1: Bye.

0: WCJBQ. Hi.
1: Hey, Ted.
0: Hey, Jerry. How are you?
1: Oh, a little tired. I stayed up late watching a women's fight, eh?
0: The what?
1: Oh, yeah, this fight channel. I was watching this women's bare knuckle fight.
0: Oh, well, jeez. More power to them. Holy smokes. I'll stay out of their way.
1: Yeah, they're really good looking, too.
0: Well, there you go.
1: Yeah.
0: What do you want to hear?
1: Oh, another good summertime song for you. The Streak.
0: All right, I'll do that for you.
1: All right, thanks, Dan.
0: Okay, Jerry. Have a good weekend.
1: Yeah, thanks. You too.
2: Hello, everyone. This is your Action News reporter with all the news that is news across the nation on the scene at the supermarket. There seems to have been some disturbance here. Pardon me, sir. Did you see what happened?
3: Yeah, I did. I was standing over by the tomatoes, and here he come, running through the pole beans, through the fruits and vegetables, naked as a jaybird. And I hollered over to Ethel. I said, "Don't look, Ethel." And it's too late. She'd already been in since.

0: this is your Action News reporter once again, and we're here at the gas station. Pardon me, sir, did you see what happened?
1: Yeah, thief. I was just in here getting my cars checked. He just appeared out of the traffic. Just come streaking around the grease right there. Didn't have nothing on but a smile. I looked in there and Ethel was getting her cold drink. I hollered, "Don't look, Ethel!" And it's too late. She'd already been mooned. Flash right there in front of the shop. So
2: he ain't rude.
1: Boogity, boogity.
2: He ain't

0: Once again, your Action News reporter in the booth at the gym covering the disturbance at the basketball playoff. Pardon me, sir. Did you see what happened?
1: Yeah, see. Hey, Tom, I was just going down there to get Ethel a snow cone. Here he come, right out of the cheap seats. Dribbling. Right down the middle of the court. Didn't have on nothing but his PS. Made a hook shot and got out

0: Morning, Ted.
1: Hey, who's this?
0: Derek.
1: Derek, what's up?
0: How about Blue Rodeo? We're Lost Together.
1: Sure, good tune. You got it.
0: Thanks, Ted.
1: You take care. Enjoy the day.

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Lost Together, 800-CJBQ. I guess for all intents and purposes, they got their starts at a club in Toronto called the Horseshoe Tavern. You know who else is playing there? I think it is this weekend or in the days ahead. And despite her superstardom, it's the first time she has ever

0: foot on that legendary stage at the Horseshoe Tavern. Shania Twain. Isn't that something? It's 1240. I'm Ted. We've got line one flashing here, and it's the Chilango's Hell Request Lunch is what it is. Yeah, brought to you by these guys.
1: You're not just going out to eat. 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
3: Hey, how are you doing today?
0: Not bad. How about you?
3: Fairly decent, I must admit. Could I please get John Conley rose-colored glasses?
0: My goodness, back to the mid-80s. Okay, sure.
3: That's one of, I'll tell you, that was one of my favorite songs back then, eh?
0: Oh, is that right?
3: Yeah, no, just his voice is so smooth, right?
0: Yeah, it was different. He's still going.
3: Is he still going?
0: Oh, yeah, my God, he's a mainstay on the Opry. God, it seems like he's on there every week.
3: I didn't know that at all.
0: I think he just walks up the street.
3: Said, how old would he be?
0: Oh, I don't know. Older than dirt, probably.
3: Okay, so about the same age as we are then.
0: Speak for yourself. All right, what's your name?
3: I'm sorry, what was that?
0: What's your name? My God. Are you underground?
3: It's Tim.
0: Tim.
3: Yeah.
0: All right, Tim. Have a great day.
3: You as well, man.
0: Bye.
3: Thanks a lot.

0: 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Now in our 80th year. 1250, 10 to 1. I need a Chilango's winner. Is that you? I have a sneaky suspicion it might be. Caller 2 is what you need to be. 969-1545. And one more request ready to go here in just a bit. Radar weather. Sun and cloud, hazy. Smoke's going to move back into the area. Kevin says about 28. Cloudy, hazy smoke and 20 degrees tonight. Cloudy, chance of showers, risk of thunderstorms, some haze, some smoke, some humidity tomorrow. Breezy, about 27. Sunday looks pretty damn good. Sunshine and 26. What do we got currently? No, it's warmer than that. We've gone up a degree. It's 24 at CJBQ.
1: This is Bird Note. This chatty fellow is a marsh wren, a sprightly brown bird with a cocked tail. Wrens are known for their amazing singing, including loud, complex vocalizations. And they have a huge repertoire of songs. Some bird lovers have tagged the marsh wren the Heinz 57 variety bird, because scientists have recorded 57 different variations of its song. That's quite a mix of notes. Listen for one often repeated phrase, though. A recurring chugging, like the sound of a sewing machine or a toy machine gun. Nightfall doesn't faze them. A male may sing straight through the night. Opinions differ when it comes to describing the singing of the marsh wren. Ornithologist Alexander Wilson said its song sounded like air bubbles forcing their way through mud. John James Audubon said, "Its song, if song I can call it, resembles the grating of a rusty hinge." Today, though, all would agree this is just one of many species to benefit from the North American Wetlands Conservation Act. Marsh wrens usually forage out of view, hopping up only for brief moments. You're most likely to see movement among the cattails, and not even see the bird, unless it pops up on a cattail to see what you're doing. Learn more at birdnote.org. I'm Michael Stein.
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9: Hi, Ted. It's Denise. How are you doing?
0: Good, Denise. How about you?
9: I'm pretty good. That lipstick thing was hilarious. But could you play Summertime Blues by Alan Jackson?
0: Sure. Yeah, no problem.
9: Perfect. Thanks a lot. You have a great day.
0: You too, Denise. Have a great weekend.

0: Terry Keane here at CJBQ. I want you back. James Taylor, Handyman, Song 7. Today in 1977, CJBQ's Top 10 rolls on. Well, we'll roll right into number 6 here in just a couple of shakes. Beautiful afternoon so far and a lot going on. Let's find out.
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0: Hawaii's Hometown Radio, 800-CJBQ's Apicosta. When I Fall in Love Again, Jimmy Buffett, Margaritaville. Sitting at number six today in 1977. 118. Boy, a busy weekend, especially in Quinte West. Festival on the Bay kicked off yesterday. It's on all day today till 8 p.m. Tons of things to check out. And things start up again tomorrow morning at 10 o'clock and goes till 4. Then on Sunday in Quinte West, Rock and Rides Charity Concert Series rolls on, continues, Homestead Marketplace. This Sunday, 5 to 8, you can check out the great tunes of Moon Sugar, Classic Car Show as well, Trenton Cruise Nights, putting that on, live music, giveaways, sweet treats, and a lot more with CJBQ. All right, Rock and Rides at Homestead Marketplace. 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Sun and cloud, hazy, some smoke moving back into the area, we're told. Going to top out at 28 this afternoon. Cloudy, hazy, smoky, and 20 tonight. Cloudy, kind of a rainy day tomorrow. Showers, risk of a thunderstorm. Hazy again, some smoke, humid. Breezy in 27. Sunday, a gem. Sunshine in 26. 24 now.
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6: 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All right. So as they would say, no calls, please. All right. A best of. But there's always some great info. Should explain to our top 10 this week. If some of these tunes might not seem super familiar, that's because we're looking at the middle of the road chart, the MOR chart from this date in 1977, and in at number five, it's the I Am Woman. Hear Me Roar, you know, Helen Reddy. She was a force for a good chunk of the 70s. Here's Your My World.

You know, that guy writes the songs. He does. They make the whole world sing. Barry Manilow. Looks like we made it. Number three today, 1977 at CJBQ. Great memory. Know who else plays a lot of great memories for you? Sunday afternoon at 1 o'clock. The legendary Jim Wright. Music of your life. The Jim Wright Oldies Show. Right here on 800 CJBQ.

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1: 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Peter Thompson, 2006.
2: 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Hi, Jim. How are you this morning?
3: Good morning, Peter.
2: Yes.
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3: All right, 137 at CJBQ. Man, you'd think after all the Casey Kasem countdowns, top 40 shows I've listened to over the years, that I'd know how to count. I mixed up song 4 and 3. All right, I said that Barry Manilow's Looks Like We Made It was number 3. It was actually number 4. Let's get things straight. This would be song 3, Carpenters. All You Get From Him Love is a love song. 800-CJBQ. Like

0: It's off the album Superman. Unmistakably, Barbara Streisand, My Heart Belongs to Me. And it was song two today in 1977. CJBQ's Top 10 Countdown, 148. I'm Ted, number one, queued up and ready to go. We'll check your forecast here, too. And looking at that forecast, looks like Sunday is going to be the pick day of the weekend, which is good news. Hopefully no smoke issues, because Concerts on the Bay, put on by the Lions Club of Belleville, happening at the Lions Pavilion, West Zwicks Park. Going to be some classic country at its best on Sunday, starting at 6:30 with the White Brothers. Check it out.
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0: CJBQ's radar weather. Sun and clouds, some haze, eventually some smoke again today, about 28. Cloudy, hazy, smoky, and 20 tonight, tomorrow. Cloudy, chance of showers, risk of a thunderstorm, hazy, smoky, humid, breezy. 28 Sunday. Looks great. Sunshine for the most part, and 26. Still 24. At CJBQ in our top 10, well, this would be song number one from probably one of the best album names I've ever come across, Doughty Ferry Road, Angela Dan and John Ford Coley, and It's Sad to Belong to Someone Else.

0: Well, Freddie, that's what number one on middle of the road radio sounded like back in 1977 today.
1: How would the DJ sound on that station, Ted?
0: Something along
2: is that it?
0: I think so.
2: Wow.
0: Just trying to stay awake. Are you going to pick up the pace after 2 o'clock?
1: Yes.
0: All right. Take us into a busy weekend in style. Great rock and roll next.

0: Good afternoon. It's 2 o'clock. A mix of sun and cloud for the rest of the day today. That air quality warning still in effect. It has been downgraded to yellow. Right now, 24 degrees, feeling like 26 and mostly cloudy. I'm Zach McGibbon with your CJBQ news update. Wildfire smoke returning to the region today, bringing very poor air quality and low visibility across Northumberland, Prince Edward, Hastings, and Lennox and Addington counties. Environment Canada advising everyone, especially seniors, pregnant women, and young children, to cancel outdoor events and keep windows tightly closed. Staff meteorologist Kevin Williams.
1: As long as those fires are raging to our north and west, additional episodes of smoke and haze down the road certainly are a possibility.
0: If you must go outside, health officials recommend limiting your time outdoors and wearing a well-fitted respiratory mask to protect your lungs. Ontario's Natural Resources Minister says there are several ways wildfire evacuations can be ordered as crews continue battling fires in the province's north. Responding to a question about why many First Nations communities have issued their own evacuation orders, Mike Harris shared how these decisions are made.
2: There's a couple of different ways that that happens. They can either self-evacuate, they can work with the Ministry of Natural Resources, and of course with the Ministry of Emergency Preparedness and Response. There's also federal government implications as well as we move forward with those evacuations. So those are sort of the order of operations.
0: Ontario's premier says approximately 190 wildfires raging across the northern part of the province have already burned through more land than all of last year's fire season total. There was a lawn fire battle in Northumberland County on Thursday. According to Pete Fisher at Today's Northumberland, fire crews responded around 3:45 p.m. to what was initially described as a grass fire. However, it turned out to be a large pile of straw bales. Workman Road between County Road 2 and Elgin Street were closed during the blaze. Coburg Fire requested taker support from Alnwick Haldimand Township and Hamilton Township. Large equipment was also brought in to dismantle the bales, which were all piled together. Crews fought the stubborn blaze until 1 a.m. this morning. A single vehicle collision has shut down Highway 7. Ontario Provincial Police say that Highway 7 Caladar is fully closed between County Road 41 and County Road 37. Emergency crews are on scene and occupants are being assessed. Alternate routes are being advised. More on this story will come as information becomes available. Charges laid after a dog and their owner were assaulted in Quinte West. Quinte West OPP, the emergency response team, and canine unit responded to an area near Cresswell Drive in Trenton on Monday. The dog was allegedly assaulted first and later on its owner. As a result of the investigation, 28-year-old Thomas Hazelton of Quinte West was arrested on several charges, including killing or injuring animals, uttering threats, cause death or bodily harm, assault with a weapon, and obstruct peace officer. The accused was held in custody pending a bail hearing. Ontario Cabinet Minister Stan Cho has resigned amid criticism for expensing hotel stays in Toronto despite living in the city. Publicly available expense records show that some of Premier Doug Ford's cabinet ministers and other caucus members who live in and near Toronto have been using a so-called special circumstances rule on Toronto hotel expenses since about 2023. Ford says Cho made the right move.
3: It's not how we operate. We have to be prudent fiscal managers. Stan did the right thing, and he handed in his resignation as cabinet, and it was just unacceptable.
0: Cho did not rack up the largest bills, but his riding is much closer to Queen's Park than the other top spenders. Ford also says Minister of Sport Neil Lumsden has announced he's retiring from cabinet and the legislature on August 4th. Most economists are expecting cheaper gas prices to drag the headline inflation rate down when Statistics Canada reports June price data on Monday. The cost of gasoline fell from its spring highs last month on the prospect of peace in the Middle East. BMO economist Benjamin Reitzes says the Bank of Canada will be keeping tabs on renewed hostilities between the U.S. and Iran to chart inflation's path.
4: Still, there's a lot of unpredictability around what's going to happen with the Middle East, and so the energy prices could still go higher. That could re-spark more inflation, so they're keeping a watchful eye, but slightly less concerned for now.
0: The Bank of Canada held its policy rate steady this week amid few signs that pressures from the Iran war are spreading beyond gas pumps and grocery stores. And that's your news. In sports, the Toronto Blue Jays set to return to action tonight in the opener of a 3-game series against the visiting Chicago White Sox. The Blue Jays coming out of an all-star break with a 45-51 record. Spencer Miles is set to get the start for Toronto. The Edmonton Elks host the BC Lions tonight to kick off Week 7 of the CFL season. The Elks are off to their best start in years at 4-1. Their lone defeat came to the Lions in Week 4. Lucas Herbert and Sam Burns have each matched the major championship scoring record of 62 in the British Open, with one celebration far different than the other. Herbert missed a 5-foot par putt on the tough 18th hole at Royal Birkdale today that would have given the Australian the record alone. Two groups later, Burns capped off an astonishing birdie, birdie, birdie finish for the American by holing out from a greenside bunker on the 18th for his 62 on the par 70 Royal Birkdale links. The record was first set by Brandon Grace in 2017, also at Royal Birkdale. It has been matched four times since then at two majors. The Toronto Tempo are home to the Atlanta Dream in WNBA action. The Tempo have struggled while dealing with injuries, most notably to star guard Brittany Sykes. Toronto has lost five of its last six games to fall to 10-14 on the season. CJBQ radar weather, a mix of sun and cloud for the day today, a high of 25, feeling like 28 with the humidity. Increase in cloudiness tonight with a chance of showers during the overnight hours, a risk of a thunderstorm and some local smoke continuing to make its way through, a low of 18 degrees. Cloudy with a chance of showers for tomorrow, risk of a thunderstorm and hazy, high of 26, feeling like 35 with the humidity, and then nice and sunny for Sunday, a high of 25. 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
6: 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See

Good afternoon. Here we go, right into the weekend with good rock and roll music on 800 CJBQ. I have it for you. I do. Good sounds from the 50s, 60s, early 70s, all afternoon long. And here we go with little Peggy Marsh to start us off. I will follow him on 800 CJBQ.

0: It's over. It's Roy on 800-CJBQ. Nobody like him, that's for sure. It's 2:20 here in the Freddy Vet Show. Let's look at this.
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0: 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Clouds roll in tonight, some showers overnight, maybe a thunderstorm, and the smoke will return to us tomorrow. And you know, enjoy the semi-clear skies we have today, down to 18. And tomorrow we have hazy skies and showers, maybe a thunderstorm tomorrow. High of 26 degrees, cloudy tomorrow night, down to 16. The sun returns to us on Sunday with a high of 25. Same story for Monday. Mix of sun and cloud and a high of 25 then as well. Right now, it's 24.
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Worst that could happen, Brooklyn Bridge on 800-CJBQ. It is 2:41. Well, Sterling Art in the Park, still going on tomorrow, and they have this wet forecast. Of course, we expect some rain tomorrow, but they're going to move all the vendors inside of the buildings at Farmtown Park in Sterling. So that event's still going on tomorrow. Starts at 10 o'clock. Free admission, admission by donation for that event. All sorts of artisans on hand to sell their wares. Check that out at Farmtown Park. Now, they had a car show to go along with that tomorrow, but they've moved the car show

0: Sunday. Sunday is supposed to be a beautiful sunny day. Same place, Sterling Fairgrounds. That'll be 10 till 2:30 in the afternoon. So the Back Alley Cruisers car show has been moved back a day to Sunday, but the Art in the Park show still going on at the Farmtown Park tomorrow, okay?
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0: Oh, weather fairy. There he is now. Nice to see you.
2: Good afternoon.
0: Thank you, Brady. Nicely done. Yeah, and his flip-flops on, Freddie. Well, yeah, it's a beautiful day out there, really. But clouds roll in tonight. Enjoy what's left of this day because clouds roll in, showers overnight, maybe a thunderstorm, and the smoke returns overnight tonight. Down to 18 degrees. Hazy day tomorrow, clouds, showers, thunderstorms, and a high of 26. More showers tomorrow night, too, down to 16. Then we return to sunshine and clearer skies by Sunday with a high of 25. Right now, it is 24 degrees Celsius.
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0: Good afternoon. It's 3 o'clock. A mixed sun and cloud for the rest of the day today. An air quality warning has ended for the region, but still little bits of smoke will be coming through. Right now, 24 degrees, feeling like 25, mostly cloudy. I'm Zach McGibbon with your CJBQ News Update. An air quality warning has ended for the region, but still expects some smoke to make its way through the region into the evening. Staff meteorologist Kevin Williams.
1: Unfortunately, the smoke and haze will build back into our region today through tonight, and then diminish tomorrow as a cold front brings some showers and a shift in the wind, and the prospects are there for somewhat clearer air as we head into Saturday night and Sunday. But
0: more on the weather coming up in our weather report later on. Ontario's Natural Resources Minister says there are several ways wildfire evacuations can be ordered as crews continue battling fires in the province's north. Responding to a question about why many First Nations communities have issued their own evacuation orders, Mike Harris shared how those decisions are made.
2: There's a couple of different ways that that happens. They can either self-evacuate, they can work with the Ministry of Natural Resources, and of course with the Ministry of Emergency Preparedness and Response. There's also federal government implications as well as we move forward with those evacuations. So those are sort of the order of operations.
0: Ontario's premier says approximately 190 wildfires raging across the northern part of the province have already burned through more land than all of last year's fire season total. Belleville Fire knocked down a blaze in a basement overnight. Crews were called to the 100 block of Moyer Street West, where the fire was in the basement of a home. The lone male inside escaped without injury, but was checked out by paramedics. Moyer Street West was closed while crews brought the blaze under control with what's described as an aggressive interior attack. Fire prevention members will be investigating to determine a cause. You may have noticed a stronger police presence in downtown Trenton this summer. Pony West OPP increasing foot and bicycle patrols throughout the downtown core and area green space to enhance public safety, build community partnerships, and address community concerns. The operation has been running since June 15th and will continue through September 1st. Officers are proactively dealing with enforcement-related matters such as trespassing, disturbing the peace, and drug offenses, and providing outreach and support to vulnerable persons. Stan Cho, who had been serving as Minister of Tourism, Culture, and Gaming, has resigned from cabinet amid criticism for expensing hotel stays in Toronto. Cho expensed the hotel stays in Toronto despite living in the city. Ford says in a statement today that Cho has resigned effective immediately. Cho plans to continue as the member of provincial parliament for Willowdale, a North Toronto riding. Foreign Affairs Minister Anita Anand says the trade and investment relationship with both Mexico and the United States is important. Anand met with her Mexican counterpart Roberto Velasco Alvarez in Ottawa today.
3: We are committed to protecting and strengthening those relationships, both bilaterally and trilaterally.
0: Alvarez says his government will engage in trilateral talks with the U.S. and Canada on the Continental Trade Pact when it's appropriate. The Trump administration opted not to renew the Canada-U.S.-Mexico agreement on trade at the start of July. The Bank of Canada will get a fresh look at new inflation data on Monday, just a few days after holding its policy rate steady for the sixth straight time. Economists broadly expect inflation fell in June as peace talks between the United States and Iran drove a temporary reprieve in gas prices. BMO economist Benjamin Reitzis says the central bank will want to see if inflation is rising beyond the gas pumps.
4: What the bank is really watching for is breadth of inflation. So if it spreads, if it's broad-based spreading of that pressure is what they're really worried about. I think probably the sector that is most susceptible, most vulnerable to higher inflation would probably be food prices.
0: Reitzis says inflation should continue to see relief from easing shelter prices in June as slowing population growth takes pressure away from rents and home prices. And that's your news.
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6: Yes, you could barely kick the ball. It looked like you were playing for the other team. And Dad would just laugh and say, "It's okay, you're warming up for next season."
5: And when I finally scored, he yelled, "That's my boy!" 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
0: In sports, the Toronto Blue Jays set to return to action tonight in the opener of a three-game series against the visiting Chicago White Sox. The Blue Jays coming out of an all-star break with a 45-51 record. Spencer Miles is set to get the start for Toronto. The Edmonton Elks host the BC Lions tonight to kick off Week 7 of the CFL season. The Elks are off to their best start in years at 4-1. Their lone defeat came to the Lions in Week 4. Lucas Herbert and Sam Burns have each matched the major championship scoring record of 62 in the British Open, with one celebration far different than the other. Herbert missed a 5-foot par putt on the tough 18th hole at Royal Birkdale today that would have given the Australian the record alone. Two groups later, Burns capped off an astonishing birdie, birdie, birdie finish for the American by holing out from a greenside bunker on the 18th for his 62 on the par 70 Royal Birkdale links. The record was first set by Brandon Grace in 2017, also at Royal Birkdale. It has been matched four times since then at two majors. The Toronto Tempo are home to the Atlanta Dream in WNBA action. The Tempo have struggled while dealing with injuries, most notably to star guard Brittany Sykes. Toronto has lost five of its last six games to fall to 10-14 on the season. CJBQ radar weather, a mix of sun and cloud for the day today, a high of 25, feeling like 28 with the humidity. Increase in cloudiness tonight with a chance of showers during the overnight hours, a risk of a thunderstorm and some local smoke continuing to make its way through, a low of 18 degrees. Cloudy with a chance of showers for tomorrow, risk of a thunderstorm and hazy, high of 26, feeling like 35 with the humidity, and then nice and sunny for Sunday, a high of 25. 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

Gordon Lightfoot, 800 CJBQ. 316, 24 degrees. 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
0: Anyone bringing the forecast for me, please? Anybody at all? Oh, no. Look who's here it is. Here's the forecast. And in the hands of our resident hippie, our flower power expert, Zero's here. Hi, Zero. Hey, man. Greet the day like a blade of grass, man. You know what I'm saying? Yes. Haven't seen you in a few days. How are things? Oh, groovy and far out as usual. You know what I'm saying, man? Yeah, okay. How you stand on the smoke, by the way? What smoke, man? The smoke. The last couple of days has been crazy. The smoke outside.
2: I don't see no smoke, man. I don't know where you're talking.
0: This guy is surrounded in smoke every day, Freddie. He doesn't know the difference. Maybe that's true. Well, anyway, glad you're here. What's going on this weekend, Zero?
2: No, not much, man. Laying low. I'm just taking care of my pet tree.
0: Sorry, you're taking care of your pet tree?
2: Yeah, man, taking care of my pet tree. It's a lot like having a dog, except the bark is a lot quieter.
0: The bark is... You're going to be real quiet in a minute when I punch you in the neck. Stop it. Can you read the forecast, for goodness sake, please? We're only here till 7. I know. Go ahead, Zero. Read the forecast.
2: All right, fine, man.
0: Out loud, you fool! Out loud, if you don't mind.
2: Oh, out loud. Yeah, right. Well, man, like clouds, man, and maybe like a thunderstorm, and it says here, local smoke. That'll be me.
0: Stop joking. It's serious. Yeah, it is serious. So smoke returns tonight?
2: Yeah, man, 18, and then like some showers and thunderstorms tomorrow, more of that smoke, man. Yeah.
0: No, it's not that kind of smoke. And high of what?
2: 26. Real high, man. Dig it.
0: And then, I'm sorry I asked you to read this. And then Sunday,
2: man, sunny, man, 25.
0: Okay, thanks for that. Oh, my gosh. Currently, it's 24. We're going to have our flower power song of the day in just a moment from Zero.
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0: Time for our flower power song of the day. What do we have today, Zero?
2: Man, time to get on the magic bus, man. Ooh, yeah. Going to Mars.
0: You're going to Mars.
2: Then straight on to Pluto, man. Dig it.
0: Okay, fine. The Who on 800 CJBQ.

0: birds, I'll feel a whole lot better. I'm 9800 CJBQ is 340. Well, if you're heading anywhere near Sterling at the moment, they're getting ready for their farmer's market. Market in the village set to go for 4 o'clock this afternoon. It's about 20 minutes away. They go from 4 till 7 tonight. Right there at the covered bridge in the middle of town. And they've already posted some pictures of goodies that they have. So they have lots of baked goods. Some fresh bread and cookies, that kind of stuff, sweet stuff. And, of course, the in-season fruits and vegetables that are happening. I see some rhubarb here, all sorts of plants, and all sorts of great other items. Check out the vendors tonight on your way through Sterling, Cover Bridge, right in the middle of town from 4 till 7.
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1: Radar weather.
0: 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It's 351, you moron.
1: Radar weather.
0: 351 and clear skies tonight. It starts out clear, but clouds are going to move in, and so is the smoke. Smoke starting, it's going to return late this evening and overnight, and a chance of a shower, thunderstorm, low of 19 degrees. Clouds tomorrow, 40% chance of showers in the morning. Thunderstorms beginning around noon tomorrow. Smoke again tomorrow, 10 to 20 millimeters of rain with a high of 26. Partly cloudy tomorrow night, again, smoky, and a low of 15. And then we get to Sunday, better day with sunshine and a high of 25. Right now it's 24.
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0: Good afternoon. It's 4 o'clock. Clear skies for tonight. There's a chance of showers during the overnight hours with a risk of a thunderstorm. And some smoke still expected to make its return to the region, despite the air quality warning now ending for the Quinte region. Right now, 24 degrees and mostly cloudy. I'm Zach Begibba with your CJBQ News Update, brought to you by Weaver Family Funeral Home. 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
0: An air quality warning has ended for the region, but smoke still expected to make its way through the Quinte region into the evening. Staff meteorologist Kevin Williams.
4: As long as those fires are raging to our north and west, additional episodes of smoke and haze down the road certainly are a possibility.
0: More on what the weather will look like, including with the smoke, will come in our weather report later on. Ontario's Natural Resources Minister responding to questions about how the remote community of Collins First Nation was alerted to a fast-moving wildfire that forced residents to flee. Speaking at a wildfire briefing in Toronto, Mike Harris was asked whether the province warned the community before the fire reached it.
5: We were all sort of, you know, working in concert, in partnership at the time to see what was going to be possible, how we could get people out. And at the end of the day, the decision was made to evacuate, of course, in boats. I think everybody's seen the pictures that have circulated online.
6: Self-evacuated.
5: Yes, self-evacuated.
0: Videos show community members fleeing on small boats as the flames encroach upon the shoreline. A wildfire that prompted an evacuation order northeast of Halifax has grown to 17 square kilometers. Jim Rudderham is Nova Scotia's Director of Fleet and Forest Protection with the Department of Natural Resources. He says the evacuation order is a necessary precaution.
7: So most of this fire is started in the woods and continues in the woods. There are homes, and it's a rural community. There are homes scattered around this area, but it's very rural. So that's good news for us. We don't like to see anything burn, but it really, really bothers us when homes burn. So far, we're doing good that way.
0: Two fixed-wing water bombers from Newfoundland are responding to the Moose Land Road fire alongside two of Nova Scotia's helicopters and four of the province's fixed-wing water bombers. You may have noticed a stronger police presence in downtown Trenton this summer. Quinte West OPP has increased foot and bicycle patrols throughout the downtown core and area green space to enhance public safety, build community partnerships, and address community concerns. The operation has been running since June 15th and will continue through September 1st. Officers are proactively dealing with enforcement-related matters such as trespassing, disturbing the peace, and drug offenses, and providing outreach and support to vulnerable persons. The Ontario government announcing it is investing a total of $186,800 into critical roof renovations at the Cobourg YMCA. The announcement made by Northumberland Peterborough South MPP David Bacini at an event on Friday. Money comes from the Ontario Trillium Foundation. Mexico's Foreign Affairs Minister Roberto Velasco Alvarez says his government will engage in trilateral talks with the U.S. and Canada on the Continental Trade Pact when it's appropriate. Speaking in Ottawa alongside Foreign Affairs Minister Anita Anand today, Alvarez says all three countries agree the Canada-U.S.-Mexico agreement on trade should remain a trilateral agreement.
8: There are many issues that their own nature is bilateral. And because of that, we need to work with the United States each to resolve them. Of course, when it's appropriate, we have trilateral conversations.
0: The Trump administration opted not to renew CUSMA at the start of July. That triggered rolling annual reviews for up to a decade, at which point the agreement will expire if the partners can't agree on an extension. And that's your news. In sports, the Toronto Blue Jays set to return to action tonight in the opener of a three-game series against the visiting Chicago White Sox. The Blue Jays coming out of an all-star break with a 45-51 record. Spencer Miles is set to get the start for Toronto. The Edmonton Elks host the BC Lions tonight to kick off Week 7 of the CFL season. The Elks are off to their best start in years at 4-1. Their lone defeat came to the Lions in Week 4. Lucas Herbert and Sam Burns have each matched the major championship scoring record of 62 in the British Open, with one celebration far different than the other. Herbert missed a 5-foot par putt on the tough 18th hole at Royal Birkdale today that would have given the Australian the record alone. Two groups later, Burns capped off an astonishing birdie finish for the American by holing out from a greenside bunker on the 18th for his 62 on the par 70 Royal Birkdale Links. The record was first set by Brandon Grace in 2017, also at Royal Birkdale. It has been matched four times since then at two majors. The Toronto Tempo are home to the Atlanta Dream in WNBA action. The Tempo have struggled while dealing with injuries, most notably to star guard Brittany Sykes. Toronto has lost five of its last six games to fall to 10-14 on the season. CJBQ radar weather, increasing cloudiness this evening with a chance of showers during the overnight hours, a risk of a thunderstorm as well during that time. That smoke expected to continue to make its way through this evening, a low of 19 degrees. Chance of showers in the morning, and then rain showers expected to begin during the afternoon hours with a thunderstorm potentially as well. Smoke continue to make its way through in the morning. 10 to 20 millimeters of rain could fall. A high of 26, feeling like 34 with the humidity, and then nice and sunny for Sunday, a high of 25. 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
6: Good afternoon on the 401 eastbound. We're dealing with a crash just before you hit Percy Street by the Big Apple. Expect delays. Other than that, we're doing well on the 401 through Trenton and Belleville. Highway 62, I'm not seeing any heavy construction-related delays. Highway 37 is also clear. And Highway 49, we're moving well out towards Picton. We're clear over the Quinty Skyway Bridge. 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With the latest traffic, I'm Antonia Altabonte.
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Simon and Garfunkel on 800 CJBQ, Bridge Over Troubled Water, 417, 24 degrees with screaming Jay Hawkins. 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

0: Black Slacks, Joe Bennett, and Sparkle Tones on 800-CJBQ's 422 here in the Freddie Vet Show. Well, busy on the roads, you know, Friday and all, and summertime, weekend, that kind of thing. So lots of traffic around. We'll check on traffic in just a second. But if you want a little conversation starter while you're heading to the cottage or whatever you're doing, trying to get out of town or whatever, or in town, or who knows what you're doing, but, you know, you want a little conversation starter for the car, here's one for you. Donald Trump threatening to raise tariffs on Canada because of the smoke that we're apparently sending to the States. I wish I was making that up. But that is the news of the last half hour. Just sent that tweet out. He did. Going to raise tariffs because of the smoke. Because, as you know, we control the wind. It's true. Well, of course we do, Freddie. It's our fault. Yeah, so anyhow, chew on that one in the car, wherever you are this afternoon. Let's check on traffic. Helicopter Harry, high in the sky. Hello there. Hello, Freddie. Come in. Are you there? I'm right here. Please, get on with the traffic. We haven't got much time.
1: Freddie, I got to get out of the traffic. I haven't got much time right now. Right now, we're heading down to Bellevue over to Trenton. I noticed quite a bit of looks like there's quite a bit of traffic by the roundabout. Now, if you're heading north of town, I notice there's quite a bit of and if you're going down to the county, watch out for the take a left when you get there. You should save 10 minutes, Freddie.
0: Very good. Thanks for the report, Harry. We'll talk again soon.
1: No can do, Freddie, but we'll talk again soon. Over and out.
0: Okay, over and out.
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0: 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Hello there, Kevin Williams. How are you?
2: Pretty bad, doing just fine. How about you?
0: Bad. Speaking of a breath of fresh air, that is what we have today for a little bit of a change, but maybe not for long. Hard to say, I guess.
2: Yeah, exactly. We made out very well today, but the smoke and haze haven't gone far away. I look at the satellite picture now, a very thick plume from Windsor to Philadelphia, a lighter plume extending from roughly, maybe Marquette, Michigan to about Elmira, New York, and it's all going to drift north and east again. So the haze and smoke will increase, as will the clouds tonight. And I think tomorrow morning it's going to be kind of hazy and smoky, but maybe more substantially, more significantly, a pretty potent and dynamic cold front will cross the area late tomorrow afternoon. It's going to do a couple things, good and bad. It's going to bring us rain. Now, that's not a good thing typically for a summer Saturday, so many plans this time of year outside. But that rain will help to cleanse the air, and the front itself will shift the wind, and I think it'll team up to produce a much nicer day. Sunday, it remains the pick day of the weekend. The air will be much more breathable. It'll be cleansed and cleared and cool. Now, the caveat in all of this is as that front comes through late tomorrow afternoon, it's going to pop up not just some showers, but a couple of heavy thunderstorms. So if you're going to be out tomorrow, you know, I think a lot of the day it won't be raining, but there'll be showers. And when it does rain, it could pour, especially midday to maybe the late afternoon, let's say between 11 a.m. and 6 p.m. in that window. That'll be when the risk is highest for a heavy thunderstorm with wind and some downpours. Not a done deal, not etched in stone, not everyone gets one. But just since it's a Saturday, folks will be trying to get out. If you're on the boat, at the campsite, on the golf course, please stay skywise, okay, tomorrow. And then again, Sunday, if you have your pick of what day to be outside, if you only have one, Sunday is the pick. So for tonight, it's partly cloudy, increasingly hazy and smoky. And then late tonight, maybe a shower. We're down to 20. Tomorrow, again, an active weather day, mostly cloudy. It will be humid. It'll be hazy and smoky, especially in the morning. There will be showers. There will be the risk of a heavy, feisty thunderstorm midday to mid or late afternoon in that time frame. The high tomorrow reaching to 27. And again, Sunday, the air will be breathable. The air will be clearer. The sky is brighter with the early clouds, then sunshine, and a high temperature of 26. Freddie?
0: Don't mind seeing a shower or two. My grass has just started to turn that brown over the last week or so, so we could certainly use
2: some. I'm with you. I'm with you. We do need the rain. We just don't want the rain to be accompanied, obviously, with severe weather.
0: Right.
2: And can't totally rule that out for tomorrow. So that's why I want folks to stay weather-wise if you're going to be out and about.
0: Very good. All right. Enjoy your weekend, sir. We'll talk to you again on Monday. Thanks so much, Kevin.
2: Sounds good. Thank you, Freddie.
0: Right now, 24 downtown.
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0: 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Get ready for our top five at five. After the news at five, we have a chart from this very day in 1963, and we'll count them down.
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1: Good afternoon. Increasing cloudiness tonight with a chance of showers during the overnight hours with a risk of a thunderstorm as well. That smoke expected to make its way through in some parts of the region later tonight. Right now, 24 degrees, feeling like 26 and partly cloudy. I'm Zach McGibbon with a look at making headlines this hour. Smoke conditions are better today, but still expect to see some smoke making its way through the region this evening. Staff meteorologist Kevin Williams.
2: Unfortunately, the smoke and haze will build back into our region today through tonight, and then diminish tomorrow as a cold front brings some showers and a shift in the wind, and the prospects are there for somewhat clearer air as we head into Saturday night and Sunday. But
1: more upcoming in our weather report later on. Some First Nations leaders in Northern Ontario criticizing the provincial government's wildfire response and communication, in particular in the case of White Sand First Nation and Collins First Nation, who evacuated residents without help from the province. Asked about those concerns at a news conference, Minister of Natural Resources Mike Harris says the situation developed rapidly.
3: That particular fire started very, very close to community, which is something unusual, and we didn't really have a whole lot of lead time to be able to then get crews over there from the other fires that they were already fighting. I think at the time we had roughly 180 fires on the go. So we worked with the community, obviously, to advise them, of course, and they were able to evacuate and get out. That is our number one priority.
1: Communities under evacuation orders include Armstrong, Lac La Croix First Nation, White Sand First Nation, Gull Bay First Nation, and Lac des Mille Lacs First Nation. The Ontario Landowners Association held a community meeting in Ivanhoe this afternoon to address resident concerns with the Alto High-Speed Rail development. People gathered at the Huntington Veterans Community Hall, where the organization gave a presentation about the current stage of the project. Some of the major concerns people spoke about were the burden to taxpayers, the route becoming a barrier to divide communities, and potential loss of homes along the route. Hastings, Lennox, and Ironton MPP Shelby Cramp-Nyman briefly visited the meeting. She said that she remains opposed to the project.
4: Quite simply put, Alto is simply too expensive. $90 billion is a fraction of the proposed cost, and that's a huge bill for taxpayers. And we have to also recognize that a lot of government projects almost always end up costing more than what they're promised.
1: Currently, Alto has finished its first round of public consultations and is working on further defining where the route will be. You may have noticed a stronger police presence in downtown Trenton this summer. Quinte West OPP increasing foot and bicycle patrols throughout the downtown core and area green space to enhance public safety, build community partnerships, and address community concerns. The operation has been running since June 15th and will continue through September 1st. Officers are proactively dealing with enforcement-related matters such as trespassing, disturbing the peace, and drug offenses, and providing outreach and support to vulnerable persons. Charges laid after a dog and their owner were assaulted in Quinte West. Quinte West OPP, the emergency response team, and canine unit responding to an area near Cresswell Drive in Trenton on Monday. The dog was allegedly assaulted first and later on its owner. As a result of the investigation, 28-year-old Thomas Hazelton of Quinte West was arrested on several charges, including killing or injuring animals, uttering threats cause death or bodily harm, assault with a weapon, and obstruct peace officer. The accused held into custody, pending a bail hearing. The Ontario government announcing it is investing a total of $186,800 into critical roof renovations at the Cobourg YMCA. The announcement made by Northumberland Peterborough South MPP David Bacini at an event on Friday. Money comes from the Ontario Trillium Foundation. The Ontario Court of Appeal has found Freedom Convoy organizer Pat King guilty of intimidation, overturning his earlier acquittal. Sarah Ritchie has more.
5: Pat King was charged with a number of offenses for his leading role in the February 2022 demonstration that gridlocked much of downtown Ottawa for more than 3 weeks. He was convicted in 2024 on 5 counts, including mischief, counseling mischief, and disobeying a court order, and given a 12-month conditional sentence. At the same trial, King was acquitted on 3 counts of intimidation, and the Crown appealed those acquittals. The appeal court has now ruled the trial judge made errors in law and convicted King on 1 count of intimidation. In their ruling, the panel of 3 judges wrote that the convoy was a coordinated, targeted attack on Ottawa residents that was aimed at coercing change through highly disruptive criminal conduct. A date has not been set for the sentencing. Sarah Ritchie, The Canadian Press, Ottawa.
1: Ontario Cabinet Minister Stan Cho has resigned amid criticism for expensing hotel stays in Toronto despite living in the city. Publicly available expense records show that some of Premier Doug Ford's cabinet ministers and other caucus members who live in and near Toronto had been using a so-called special circumstances rule on Toronto hotel expenses since about 2023. Ford says Cho made the right move.
6: It's not how we operate. We have to be prudent fiscal managers. Stan did the right thing, and he handed in his resignation as cabinet, and it's just unacceptable.
1: Cho did not rack up the largest bills, but his riding is much closer to Queen's Park than the other top spenders. Ford also says Minister of Sport Neil Lumsden has announced he's retiring from cabinet and the legislature on August 4th. The federal government nearly doubling the amount of public donations it will match for Venezuelans still reeling from devastating earthquakes last month to a maximum of $7 million. Naira Ahmed is more.
5: The Secretary of State for International Development says the increase comes after its original $4 million match for donations was quickly reached. The earthquake left thousands dead or missing, and the funding is going directly to aid groups, helping the Red Cross and the dozen Canadian organizations that make up the humanitarian coalition to help people on the ground. Rare double earthquakes struck northern Venezuela 39 seconds apart last month, and the authoritarian government has struggled to respond. If the match is fully funded, Ottawa will have contributed $12 million in humanitarian aid since the earthquake. Naira Ahmed, The Canadian Press.
1: The Bank of Canada will get a fresh look at new inflation data on Monday, just a few days after holding its policy rate steady for the sixth straight time. Economists broadly expect inflation fell in June as peace talks between the United States and Iran drove a temporary reprieve in gas prices. BMO economist Benjamin Reitzes says the central bank will want to see if inflation is rising beyond the gas pumps.
7: What the bank is really watching for is breadth of inflation. So if it spreads, if it's broad-based spreading of that pressure is what they're really worried about. I think probably the sector that is most susceptible, most vulnerable to higher inflation would probably be food prices.
1: Reitzes says inflation should continue to see relief from easing shelter prices in June as slowing population growth takes pressure away from rents and home prices. A member of U.S. President Donald Trump's cabinet says he's ready to go after voter fraud. AP correspondent Ed Donahue reports.
8: A day after President Trump revived falsehoods about voter fraud ahead of the November midterms, Homeland Security Secretary Mark Wayne Mullen talked about election fraud.
9: If you are an illegal or you're voting illegally, we will hunt you down, we will find you, and we will prosecute you.
8: In a White House briefing, Mullen also threatened fines, even prison time, for state election officials who refuse to hand over sensitive voter data.
9: We will make sure that we make those states a priority to look at who voted in their states and hold then the election officials accountable.
8: Mullen's comments come as a federal judge blocked the use of DHS's updated system, citing voter privacy and the fact it can result in the wrongful purging of eligible voters. President Trump is trying to use his 2020 loss to Joe Biden to justify his push to pass a strict voter ID bill. Ed Donahue, Washington.
1: Mexico's Foreign Affairs Minister Roberto Velasco Alvarez says his government will engage in trilateral talks with the U.S. and Canada on the Continental Trade Pact when it's appropriate. Speaking in Ottawa alongside Foreign Affairs Minister Anita Anand today, Alvarez says all three countries agree the Canada-U.S.-Mexico agreement on trade should remain a trilateral agreement.
10: There are many issues that their own nature is bilateral. And because of that, we need to work with the United States each to resolve them. Of course, when it's appropriate, we have trilateral conversations.
1: The Trump administration opted not to renew CUSMA at the start of July. That triggered rolling annual reviews for up to a decade, at which point the agreement will expire if the partners can't agree on an extension. And that's your news. It's sports. The Toronto Blue Jays set to return to action tonight in the opener of a three-game series against the visiting Chicago White Sox. The Blue Jays coming out of an all-star break with a 45-51 record. Spencer Miles is set to get the start for Toronto. The Edmonton Elks host the BC Lions tonight to kick off Week 7 of the CFL season. The Elks are off to their best start in years at 4-1. Their lone defeat came to the Lions in Week 4. Lucas Herbert and Sam Burns have each matched the major championship scoring record of 62 in the British Open, with one celebration far different than the other. Herbert missed a 5-foot par putt on the tough 18th hole at Royal Birkdale today that would have given the Australian the record alone. Two groups later, Burns capped off an astonishing birdie, birdie, birdie finish for the American by holing out from a greenside bunker on the 18th for his 62 on the par 70 Royal Birkdale Links. The record was first set by Brandon Grace in 2017, also at Royal Birkdale. It has been matched four times since then at two majors. The Toronto Tempo are home to the Atlanta Dream in WNBA action. The Tempo have struggled while dealing with injuries, most notably to star guard Brittany Sykes. Toronto has lost five of its last six games to fall to 10-14 on the season. CJBQ radar weather. Increasing cloudiness this evening with a chance of showers during the overnight hours, a risk of a thunderstorm as well during that time. That smoke expected to continue to make its way through this evening, a low of 19 degrees. Chance of showers in the morning, and then rain showers expect to begin during the afternoon hours with a thunderstorm potentially as well. Smoke continue to make its way through in the morning. 10 to 20 millimeters of rain could fall. A high of 26, feeling like 34 with the humidity, and then nice and sunny for Sunday, a high of 25. 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I'm Zach McGibbon in the Quinny News Center. 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
11: It looks like the crash on the 401 eastbound through Percy Street in the Big Apple area has fully cleared out. I'm not seeing any major incidents. We're doing well on the 401. Highway 62 and 37 look good from the 401 to Highway 7. Highway 49 is issue-free. Highway 2 just that slow patch through Brant Street. Other than that, it's a clear drive. 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With the latest traffic, I'm Antonia Altabonte.
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Lonnie Mack on 800-CJBQ, his instrumental version of Memphis, Tennessee. His biggest hit, too. Number four in our countdown for this day in 1963. Up to number three we go, The Times, with a Y, by the way. T-Y-M-E-S. So Much in Love on 800-CJBQ.

0: Easier said than done with the Essex on 800 CJBQ. They didn't really like that song when they recorded it. They used it as a B-side for their debut single. The A-side was called Are You Going My Way? Well, guess what? The B-side ended up being the hit. There it is. Number two on our countdown for this day in 1963. We'll get to number one in just a moment.
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0: Vet. Let's recap top five at five for this day in 1963. Song number five was Fingertips Part 2, Stevie Wonder. Lonnie Mack with Memphis, Tennessee at number four. At number three, So Much in Love with the Times, and at number two in the charts on this day in 1963, The Essex with Easier Said Than Done. Song at number one, written and produced by Brian Wilson of the Beach Boys, and a huge hit for Jan and Dean. It's Surf City on 800 CJBQ.

All you gotta do, honey, is kind of stand in one spot. 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And that's when you got some. Yeah. Now let's go one time. Take it.

0: 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Whole lot of shaking on 800 CJBQ going on.
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0: Clear tonight to start, but the smoke returns overnight tonight. Yep, chance of a thunderstorm too, down to 19 degrees. It's going to be a hazy day tomorrow. Clouds and showers, some thunderstorms as well. 10 to 20 millimeters of rain with a high of 26. Partly cloudy tomorrow night, still smoky, down to 15. And then a nice day on Sunday, sunshine at 25. Right now it's 24.
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0: Good evening. It's 6 o'clock. Chance of showers and a risk of a thunderstorm during the overnight hours. Some local smoke making its way through tonight as well. Right now, 24 degrees and mostly cloudy. I'm Zach McGibbon with your CJBQ News Update. 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
0: Some smoke from the Northern Ontario wildfires expected to make its way through this evening. Staff meteorologist Kevin Williams.
6: As long as those fires are raging to our north and west, additional episodes of smoke and haze down the road certainly are a possibility.
0: More on what's to come up later in our weather update. U.S. President Donald Trump threatening to increase tariffs on Canada because of wildfire smoke. Smoke from the wildfires in Ontario have been blanketing parts of the United States. In a social media post, Trump says he's holding Canada responsible for not properly maintaining forested areas. Other Republican politicians have complained about wildfire smoke this week, threatening to sanction Canada and repeating Trump's 51st state rhetoric. A wildfire that prompted an evacuation order northeast of Halifax has grown to 17 square kilometers overnight. Jim Rutterham with Nova Scotia's Department of Natural Resources says there hasn't been a chance yet to investigate the cause of this blaze.
7: We're not exactly sure how this fire started. There has been so much lightning lately that it could very well be lightning and not human cause. We really haven't had a chance to dig into the cause of the fire yet, but people being irresponsible with open fires is the key thing.
0: Rutterham says the fire is not currently posing a risk to homes in the area, but the evacuation order is a necessary precaution. The Ontario Landowners Association held a community meeting in Ivanhoe this afternoon to address resident concerns with the Alto High-Speed Rail development. People gathered at the Huntington Veterans Community Hall, where the organization gave a presentation about the current stage of the project. Some of the major concerns people spoke about were the burden to taxpayers, the route becoming a barrier to divide communities, and potential loss of homes along the route. Nancy Mackey presented info on the project for the Ontario Landowners Association. She said that the rail line could destroy important farmland.
8: My biggest concern is the expropriation of people's property, destroying people's lives, taking the farms that have been generational farms that have been there forever, splitting communities.
0: Currently, Alto has finished its first round of public consultation and is working on further defining where the route will be. Charges laid after a dog and their owner were assaulted in Quinte West. Quinte West OPP, the emergency response team, and canine unit responding to an area near Cresswell Drive in Trenton on Monday. The dog allegedly assaulted first and later on its owner. As a result of the investigation, 28-year-old Thomas Hazelton of Quinte West was arrested on several charges, including killing or injuring animals, uttering threats caused death or bodily harm, assault with a weapon, and obstruct peace officer. The accused was held in custody pending a bail hearing. Saab says it will work with Canadian company CAE on a domestic training flight simulation and support program if Ottawa decides to buy its Gripen jets. The companies say the deal would mean critical operational and mission systems information would stay in Canada under Canadian control. Canadian press reporter Brenda Molina Navidad has more.
9: The Swedish jet maker has been trying to convince the Canadian government to buy some of its Gripen E fighters for the country's new fleet. Prime Minister Mark Carney's government has been reviewing whether to proceed with its contract to buy 88 F-35 fighter jets from Lockheed Martin. The review started after U.S. President Donald Trump took office and began his trade war.
0: The Liberals have not said when they will make a decision on the planes. Saab said this spring some of its jets destined for Ukraine could be built in Canada if Ottawa decides to add the Gripen to its fleet. The Ontario government announcing it is investing a total of $186,800 in a critical roof renovations at the Cobourg YMCA. The announcement made by Northumberland Peterborough South MPP David Bacini at an event on Friday. Money comes from the Ontario Trillium Foundation. And that's your news. It's sports. The Toronto Blue Jays set to return to action tonight in the opener of a three-game series against the visiting Chicago White Sox. The Blue Jays coming out of an all-star break with a 45-51 record. Spencer Miles is set to get the start for Toronto. The Edmonton Elks host the BC Lions tonight to kick off Week 7 of the CFL season. The Elks are off to their best start in years at 4-1. Their lone defeat came to the Lions in Week 4. Lucas Herbert and Sam Burns have each matched the major championship scoring record of 62 in the British Open, with one celebration far different than the other. Herbert missed a 5-foot par putt on the tough 18th hole at Royal Birkdale today that would have given the Australian the record alone. Two groups later, Burns capped off an astonishing birdie, birdie, birdie finish for the American by holing out from a greenside bunker on the 18th for his 62 on the par 70 Royal Birkdale links. The record was first set by Brandon Grace in 2017, also at Royal Birkdale. It has been matched four times since then at two majors. The Toronto Tempo are home to the Atlanta Dream in WNBA action. The Tempo have struggled while dealing with injuries, most notably to star guard Brittany Sykes. Toronto has lost five of its last six games to fall to 10-14 on the season. CJBQ radar weather. Increasing cloudiness this evening with a chance of showers during the overnight hours, a risk of a thunderstorm as well during that time. That smoke expected to continue to make its way through this evening, a low of 19 degrees. Chance of showers in the morning, and then rain showers expected to begin during the afternoon hours with a thunderstorm potentially as well. Smoke continue to make its way through in the morning. 10 to 20 millimeters of rain could fall. A high of 26, feeling like 34 with the humidity. And then nice and sunny for Sunday, a high of 25. 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

0: Jenny, Jenny, it's Little Richard on 800 CJBQ. Live music returns to the Lions concerts on the Bay, of course, at the Pavilion across the way here at Zwick's. And this Sunday, you'll enjoy the sounds of the White Brothers with great classic country music starting at, 6:30 still. Yeah, 6:30 start time. Bring along your lawn chair. Enjoy that on Sunday.
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0: Dean Taylor, I'll remember, on 800-CJBQ. How could you forget, huh?
1: CJBQ, radar weather.
0: Clear to start the evening, but smoke arrives overnight tonight. Yep, it's back and down to 19 degrees. Tomorrow, clouds, chance of showers, thunderstorms, smoky, hazy day, and a high of 26 degrees. Partly cloudy tomorrow night, chance of showers, smoke sticks around, and a low of 15. Then Sunday, much better day, sunny and 25. Right now, 24.
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0: Mr. Monday original cast on 800-CJBQ. That's all my time. Thank you so much for listening. I'll be back on Monday to rock and roll with you after 2. So then remember, y'all, tell you to get a 9. Twice be nice, very nice, important, more important, nice, and all hang out, drink, Sam, me, bro, and glass, house, you, and burn the hammocks, hard, burn, nails, bunk, and turd, so spikes, who, boss, water, bro, push, spin, no smells, horse, white, horse, use, wide, push, back, so really got something. Wash your face, morning, neck, and night, love is life, love is up, my problem, just, he, who, really, sis, gonna get rusty, bit of doing pressure, it's real. And your leader loves you. Talk to you on Monday after 2, rock and roll, right here on ADO Radio. Bye bye now.
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2: From the National Newsroom of the Canadian Press, I'm Jason White. Smoke from Ontario's wildfires has U.S. President Donald Trump threatening Canada with higher tariffs. Trump accuses Canada of willful negligence, and he claims a lack of forest management and debris removal is costing the U.S. billions of dollars. Other Republican lawmakers also took to social media this week to issue threats of sanctions and even annexation over the wildfire smoke. Nearly 200 fires are currently burning across northern Ontario. Premier Doug Ford gave an update earlier today.
3: 81 are considered not under control. 88 are being observed. 11 are being held. And 11 are under control. There are 10 communities that have already been evacuated or have evacuations underway. And 4 more communities are under warning or preparing for possible evacuations.
2: Some First Nations leaders have criticized the Ontario government for not issuing evacuation orders quickly enough as wildfires closed in on their communities. Billionaire businessman Frank Stronach has been granted a mistrial on his conviction of sexual assault. The rare post-verdict ruling leaves Stronach to face a single remaining conviction out of a dozen initial charges. The 93-year-old's lawyer says the mistrial was granted after she presented the court with emails from the complainant's lawyer in a separate civil case. Foreign Affairs Minister Anita Anand has met with her Mexican counterpart today in Ottawa. She says the trade and investment relationship with both Mexico and the U.S. is important.
4: We are committed to protecting and strengthening those relationships, both bilaterally and trilaterally.
2: Mexico's Foreign Affairs Minister says his government will engage in trilateral talks with the U.S. and Canada on the Continental Trade Pact when it's appropriate. The Trump administration decided not to renew the Canada-U.S.-Mexico agreement on trade at the start of this month. Saab says it'll work with Canadian company CAE on a domestic training, flight simulation, and support program if Ottawa buys its Gripen jets. The companies say the deal would keep critical operational and mission systems information in Canada under Canadian control. The Liberal government launched a review of its fighter jet program in March 2025 after U.S. President Donald Trump started his trade war with Canada. Governor General Louise Arbour has expressed her gratitude for Canada's veterans. She spoke today at a ceremony in Ottawa commemorating the 100-year anniversary of the Royal Canadian Legion.
5: For a century, the Royal Canadian Legion has supported our veterans during and beyond their years of service while keeping their stories alive.
2: Arbour says the Legion's also a powerful force in communities across Canada, helping those in need as well as supporting seniors and young people. This is the Canadian Press. In sports, the Blue Jays open a 3-game series with the Chicago White Sox tonight in Toronto. Spencer Miles gets the start for the 4th time this season, but the stadium's retractable roof will be closed tonight because of wildfire smoke. In the CFL, Edmonton looks to break its tie for top spot in the league's West Division tonight. The Elks are hosting the BC Lions. Lucas Herbert is the leader heading into the weekend at the PGA Tour's British Open. He was one of 2 players to tie the record low major score with a 62 today, putting him at 8 under. That's 1 shot better than Bryson DeChambeau. Corey Connors is the top Canadian at 2 under par. The Quebec government has approved plans to renovate the interior of Montreal's Olympic Stadium. Changes include redesigning the seating to bring fans closer to the field and adding premium suites. The announcement comes on the 50th anniversary of the 1976 Olympics opening ceremony. From the Canadian Press, I'm Jason White.
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0: Clear tonight, but smoke arrives overnight tonight and a low of 19 degrees. Tomorrow, clouds, risk of a shower or a thunderstorm. Smoky day with a high of 26. Tomorrow night, partly cloudy, chance of showers, local smoke, and a low of 15 degrees. Sunny on Sunday with a high of 25.
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